0: It's 8:02.
1: WHAV LP Haverhill.
2: AP News, something Thomas. Tennessee, after executioners last week twice tried to administer lethal doses of pentobarbital, Krista Pike is now awake.
3: I think she is angry and confused about everything right now.
2: Attorney Randy Spivey.
3: On Monday night, it was our understanding that Krista was brain dead and that life support would be removed the next day. But on Tuesday, to the shock of everyone, including me, including her team, and including the medical team, Krista woke up and began talking.
2: A judge has ordered the state to preserve anything that was in the execution chamber and all communications records. Pike's lawyers are asking the governor to commute her sentence. The FBI says it thwarted an attack on the Mall of America by a teenager after agents supplied him with an assault rifle. Ed Donahue has details.
4: The complaint charges Sheikh Doon Abdul Ahi Muhammad with buying an assault rifle and 200 rounds of ammunition to commit a federal crime of terrorism.
5: 100% committed. Those are the words Muhammad allegedly uttered when he described his planned jihad journey.
4: The FBI's Christopher Dotson says the 18-year-old, born in America but of Somali descent, had been on the FBI's radar for almost 2 years and was trading messages with a confidential informant.
5: Muhammad repeatedly expressed support of foreign terrorist organizations. And because he felt like he could not travel abroad to fight for these organizations, he instead expressed his intent to commit a terrorist-inspired attack here.
4: Tens of thousands of people of Somali descent live in Minnesota. I'm Ed Donahue.
2: Another demonstration at Cornell today to protest sexual violence and how the university has handled complaints, the latest to sit in at a dining hall. And the Democratic National Committee sued the Trump administration over recent TV ads promoting the president, claiming they're government-sponsored propaganda. The ads have cost taxpayers at least $12 million. This is AP News. A must-win for the Yankees as they face the Tampa Bay Rays tonight. Ben Raby has a preview.
6: Two games into their American League Divisional Series, and the Yankees have scored just twice while committing four errors. Those among the factors why Aaron Boone's club is now in danger of being swept.
7: Done a really good job all year of bouncing back, so that's my expectation this time. You know, obviously, we're completely up against it now.
6: With their season on the line, the Yankees turn to starting pitcher Max Fried, whose girlfriend is set to give birth to their first child any day.
8: I've got a really supportive family that understands that this is my job.
6: The Rays looking to pop champagne at Yankee Stadium for the second time in 16 days. Manager Kevin Cash and his club clinched the AL East with a win in New York late last month.
9: We're probably at the mecca in the sports world of playing here in the Bronx, and it's going to be exciting for us.
6: I'm Ben Raby.
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11: Good evening. Now your wave weather forecast for Haverhill and the Merrimack Valley. Clear skies tonight, breezy, not as cool, low around 51, southwest winds 10 to 20 miles per hour. Remaining breezy for every Thursday, partly cloudy, topping at around 71, west winds 15 to 25. Thursday night, mostly clear, low near 49. Mostly sunny, not as warm Friday, highs in the mid-60s. I'm WHAV meteorologist James Covington. Your next wave weather in 30 minutes.
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6: I'm Ben Thomas with an AP News Minute. Rescuers searching the rubble of an apartment building in Ukraine's Chernihiv region. Russian strikes killed at least 25 civilians across the country today, including 5 children. President Volodymyr Zelensky had warned a massive strike was coming, but Ukraine was unable to fully repel the attack. Meanwhile, Charles Dolodesma reports.
7: Russian authorities are keeping a tight lid on information about last week's suspicious death of a female lab worker in Siberia that has been surrounded by secrecy and claims that it could have been caused by pneumonic plague. In tersely worded statements, officials are saying only that extensive testing found no evidence her illness was caused by any pathogens she'd worked with at the Irkutsk Anti-Plague Research Institute. While the case has raised global concerns, Russian state TV and other national state-controlled media have steered clear of the subject. Some state-sponsored news outlets withdrew earlier reports about the case. I'm Charles Tillethesma.
6: And I'm Ben Thomas.
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8: Good evening. Now your wave weather forecast for April in the Merrimack Valley. Clear skies tonight, breezy, not as cool, low around 51. Southwest winds 10 to 20 miles per hour. Remaining breezy for every Thursday, partly cloudy, topping at around 71. West winds 15 to 25. Thursday night, mostly clear, low near 49. Mostly sunny, not as warm Friday, highs in the mid-60s. I'm WHAV meteorologist James Covington. Your next wave weather in 30 minutes.
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2: AP News, something Thomas. FBI says it thwarted an attack on the Mall of America, arresting a teenager who'd been under investigation for nearly 2 years.
3: Sheikh Dune Abdullahi Muhammad.
4: At a news conference in Minneapolis, FBI Special Agent in Charge Christopher Dotson says the 18-year-old, a U.S. citizen of Somali descent, expressed an intent to commit a terrorist act at the mall this month and kill dozens of people.
3: Yesterday, Muhammad met with someone he believed to be a loyal member of ISIS to attempt to purchase an AK-47 rifle, knowing it would be used in a felony or federal crime of terrorism.
4: Officials said the teen caught the FBI's attention in 2024, trading messages with an informant where he expressed admiration for recent attacks and an interest in traveling to Somalia to fight for Al-Shabaab. I'm Jennifer King.
2: In Tennessee, after executioners last week twice tried to administer lethal doses of pentobarbital, Krista Pike is now awake. And attorney Randy Spivey says,
5: our understanding was the first thing she said was, where am I and who are you?
2: Julie Walker has more.
6: Dr. Jonathan Groner studies lethal injections.
7: It tells how badly the execution was botched. I mean, if she got 5 grams of pentobarbital, I believe that's close to 10 times the amount that will medically put someone in a coma.
6: Pike's attorney is calling her recovery medically unprecedented. Many details remain secretive. Medical experts say there are a few factors that could explain how Pike was able to survive, including drug quality. Was it degraded, for example? Where did it come from? And the placement of IV lines.
7: Either the IVs were never in the veins to begin with, or because her veins were fragile.
6: Pike's lawyers say she was poked with needles at least 7 times, her arms left with burns and blisters from the failed attempt. I'm Julie Walker.
2: And tropical storm Isaias is gaining strength off eastern Mexico and should become the first hurricane of the Atlantic season, expected to hit the Gulf Coast later this week. This is AP News. Julie Walker reports Flamenco's heart-wrenching wail echoed through Spain Tuesday.
6: It was almost midnight in Spain, much of Seville heading to bed, yet a crowd was still in front of a stage in a neighborhood famous for flamenco music, listening to Fabiola Perez let out a prolonged ay. Her cry, known in Spanish as a quejillo, a hallmark of flamenco. It's an intense expression, sometimes guttural and often stretched to the point of breaking. For Esperanza Fernandez, it's an invocation. For several weeks, every 2 years, the heart of flamenco beats loudest at the Seville Flamenco Biennial. I'm Julie Walker.
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9: Good evening. Now your wave weather forecast for Haverhill and the Merrimack Valley. Clear skies tonight. Breezy, not as cool. Low around 51. Southwest winds 10 to 20 miles per hour. Remaining breezy for every Thursday. Partly cloudy. Topping at around 71. West winds 15 to 25. Thursday night, mostly clear. Low near 49. Mostly sunny, not as warm Friday, highs in the mid-60s. I'm WHAV meteorologist James Covington. Your next wave weather in 30 minutes.
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4: I'm Ben Thomas with an AP News Minute. President Trump's back in Texas trying to rally voters behind him battled Senate candidate Ken Paxton. But a series of protests disrupted the San Antonio event, demonstrators emerging from the crowd one after the other to interrupt. Meanwhile, Julie Walker reports.
5: Republicans are facing anxiety as they enter the final month of the midterm campaign. They have $1 billion at their disposal, but worry it may not be enough to counter President Trump's unpopularity and other challenges. The Trump-aligned MAGA Inc. have been spending heavily on critical races, but some efforts may have come too late, leading to higher advertising costs. The midterms are shaping up as a referendum on the power of money in politics. Democrats acknowledge their financial disadvantage, but rely on anti-Trump sentiment and targeted messaging. Despite the GOP's money advantage, Democrats have mounted competitive campaigns in several states. I'm Julie Walker.
4: And I'm Ben Thomas.
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7: Good evening. Now your wave weather forecast for Haverhill and the Merrimack Valley. Clear skies tonight, breezy, not as cool, low around 51, southwest winds 10 to 20 miles per hour. Remaining breezy for every Thursday, partly cloudy, topping at around 71, west winds 15 to 25. Thursday night, mostly clear, low near 49. Mostly sunny, not as warm Friday, highs in the mid-60s. I'm WHAV meteorologist James Covington. Your next wave weather in 30 minutes.
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2: AP News, I'm Ben Thomas. In Tennessee, Krista Pike's now awake and asking questions after last week's failed execution. Lisa Dwyer has the latest.
3: Pike regained consciousness almost 6 days after Tennessee's failed attempt to execute her.
4: Our understanding was the first thing she said was, "Where am I and who are you?"
3: Pike's attorney, Randy Spivey.
4: I think she is angry and confused about everything right now.
3: Spivey says that Pike is a survivor.
4: Krista has endured child sexual abuse, physical abuse, rapes, and more than 20 years of solitary confinement. And then September 30th happens. We have to ask how much suffering is enough.
3: The judge overseeing the case has ordered that all evidence be preserved. I'm Lisa Dwyer.
2: President Trump was back in Texas Wednesday night trying to rally voters behind embattled Senate candidate Ken Paxton. A series of protests disrupted the San Antonio event, demonstrating from the crowd one after the other to interrupt. The FBI says it thwarted an attack on the Mall of America. The 18-year-old suspect had been under investigation for nearly 2 years. Agents supplied him with an assault rifle. The World Health Organization is pressing Russia for details on the death of a worker at an anti-plague research lab.
5: We know it was a fatal case.
2: Dr. Maria Van Kerkhove.
5: We understand that some laboratory tests have been done. They haven't found the causative agent, what we know. And so this is why we need more information.
2: And at Donahue reports, forecasters are keeping an eye on tropical storm Isaias.
6: It's in the Gulf of Mexico.
7: We are expecting Isaias to strengthen rather quickly, if not rapidly, through the next couple of days, becoming a hurricane.
6: National Hurricane Center Director Michael Brennan.
7: So we're expecting multiple dangerous, life-threatening impacts along portions of the northern Gulf Coast beginning Friday and continuing into the weekend.
6: Brennan says Isaias could become a major Category 3 hurricane with winds up to 111 miles per hour or stronger. I'm Ed Donahue.
2: This is AP News. Jennifer King on an Israeli kibbutz overrun on October 7th, 2023.
8: Israelis are commemorating the Hamas-led attack when militants killed some 1,200 people and took 251 hostages. In Kfar Azah, a kibbutz community near the border with Gaza, families mourned and lit candles. Varda Goldstein's son and granddaughter were killed while four other relatives were held captive. Goldstein says she's been waiting in vain for someone to come apologize for what happened.
9: We as a community, we're not okay yet.
8: Abador Swartzman Flash says residents are still recovering.
9: We didn't come back home yet, and the war is not over yet, not officially. And we just look for... we are looking for a bit of peace and quiet, and we want to go back and to live our lives.
8: I'm Jennifer King.
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11: Good evening. Now your wave weather forecast for Haverhill and the Merrimack Valley. Clear skies tonight, breezy, not as cool, well around 51, southwest winds 10 to 20 miles per hour. Remaining breezy for every Thursday, partly cloudy, topping at around 71, west winds 15 to 25. Thursday night, mostly clear, low near 49. Mostly sunny, not as warm Friday, highs in the mid-60s. I'm WHAV meteorologist James Covington. Your next wave weather in 30 minutes.
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13: Willard Waterman as the great Gildersleeve.

0: the great Gildersleeve wasn't so busy with his job of water commissioner, he'd be out at junior high school every afternoon watching football practice. Because he dreams of the day when Leroy will make football headlines. And there's no greater dreamer than the great Gildersleeve.
1: Bertie!
2: In the kitchen, Mr. Gildersleeve.
1: Yeah. Has Leroy come home from football practice?
2: I don't think so. The refrigerator ain't been raided.
1: Well, the coach could have kept some of the team a little late.
2: Yes, sir.
1: Yeah, this is the day he was to pick the squad to go to Center City next week.
2: Yes, sir. Mr. Gildersleeve, you think Leroy's good enough to make that squad?
1: Why, how can he miss? The coach is taking 24 players. And there are only 26 out for football.
2: Well, Leroy ain't been working at it very hard.
1: Oh, he'll make it, Bertie. He has to. Commissioner Hogan was in today bragging about his boy. He's on the first team.
2: That's nice. He
1: says they call his son Hurry Up Hogan because he can run faster than the other boys.
2: Yes, sir.
1: I can't stand people who come around bragging on their children.
2: No, sir.
1: I wish Leroy would hurry. I want to go down and tell Peavy and the rest that Leroy made the squad.
2: Yes, sir.
1: Well, here comes Leroy now. By George, he made it.
3: Wheelchair for old Junior High.
1: Leroy, my boy.
4: Hi, Unc. Hi, Bertie.
2: Hello, Leroy.
1: You made it. You made it.
4: Made it home? Sure.
1: No, I mean you made the football team.
4: Are you kidding?
1: You didn't? But you sounded so happy.
4: I am happy. I think I'm going to be assistant cheerleader.
1: Oh, my goodness.
4: What's the matter with our team? They're all right. Who's all right? Tarfield.
1: Leroy.
2: That boy's all right, too.
1: Bertie, please. Leroy, leading cheers is all right, but I want you to play in the game.
4: Gosh, Hunk, you know I can't make the team.
1: Why not?
4: You know me. When I run out for a pass, my feet are all thumbs.
1: Leroy, you haven't really tried. You're taking this too lightly.
4: Yeah, but...
1: You're not really interested.
4: Gee, Hunk, I wouldn't be if I ever got to play. What's the use putting on shoulder pads just to sit on the bench?
1: Now, that's not the right attitude. We Gildersleeves have always been a football-playing family.
5: Eggman.
1: Who's that?
4: Mr. Cooley, the Eggman.
5: Eggman.
1: Ilford, where's Bertie?
4: She went upstairs.
5: Eggman.
1: Just wave him on the back porch.
6: They've already been laid, sir.
1: Yes.
6: And I never leave them on the back porch. I always put them in the refrigerator.
1: Great.
6: My eggs are fresh, and I always keep them that way. I have my reputation as an egg man to think about, Mr. Gildersleeve. Hello, Leroy.
4: Hi, Mr. Cooley.
1: Now, Leroy, I want you to fight for a place on the team. Follow in the footsteps of your old uncle.
6: I'm putting the eggs in a refrigerator, Mr. Gildersleeve.
1: Yeah, all right. At State College, I had quite a reputation on the gridiron, my boy. You know what they said about me?
6: Ham. That goes good with eggs.
1: They said I was the best blocking back they ever had.
4: But you were big, and I'm just a skinny little kid.
1: It isn't just size. It's grit and determination. Commissioner Hogan's boy is smaller than you are, and he's on the first team.
4: Oh, gosh.
1: Now, show some spirit. I want to sit in the stands and watch you lug the old pigskin. So start doing it tomorrow.
4: Okay. And I was going to turn in my suit and go roller skating with Babs tomorrow afternoon.
1: That boy. Roller skating when he can play football.
6: Is Babs a little girl across the street?
1: Whoop. I thought you'd gone, Mr. Cooley.
6: I wanted to explain why I'm so late with the eggs today, sir.
1: Yeah, that's all right.
6: When I was putting them in the cart and I dropped one and had to wait around the hen house for a new one.
1: You don't have to apologize.
6: You can't hurry a hen, you know.
1: Well, I don't want to hurry you either, but haven't you more deliveries to make?
6: Oh, no, sir. I'm through for the day. I can stick around.
1: Zeke.
6: I was quite amused by that line you were giving Leroy.
1: Line?
6: I'm always telling my little kid what a big shot I was, too.
1: Now, see here, Cooley. I did play football at State College.
6: First team?
1: Well.
6: Second team?
1: Well, Cooley, you're getting a little personal.
6: Come on, let's see you catch a pass. I'll throw you an A.
1: You will not.

0: Bertie?
1: Yes, sir?
0: I want to talk to you about that Eggman.
1: Mr. Cooley?
0: Yes. I'm afraid I'm a little cool on Mr. Cooley. Why don't we buy our eggs from the market?
1: Oh, Mr. Gilsley, we can't stop taking eggs from Mr. Cooley. He's got the freshest eggs in town.
0: Well...
1: We can't get cool on Mr. Cooley.
0: But, Bertie, he just walks in the house and makes himself at home. Joins in the conversation.
1: Yes, sir, but he's got the freshest eggs in town. We can't get cool on Mr. Cooley.
0: Well, that may be, but...
1: Mr. Gilsley, do you know who's got the freshest eggs in town?
0: Yes, Bertie.
1: That's right. So we can't get cool on Mr. Cooley.
0: Oh, well. I guess Mr. Cooley stays. I'll go, Bertie. I wonder who's calling so close to the dinner hour.
2: Good evening, Gilda.
0: Oh, hello, Judge. Come in.
2: Thank you. I finished drawing up these contracts for the water department.
0: Judge, you could have dropped them by my office in the morning.
2: Well, this seemed a good time to deliver them. My, that pot roast has an appetizing aroma.
0: Hungry old goat. All right, Horace. Why don't you stay for dinner?
2: Oh, I wouldn't think of accepting on such short notice. But short notice is all I ever get here, so I accept.
0: Well, come on in the study.
2: Thank you, Gilda.
0: Bertie, set another place at the table. The judge will be with us.
1: Yes, sir. Evening, Judge.
2: Evening, Bertie.
0: Yes, yes. Sit down, Judge.
2: How's Leroy getting along in school?
0: Terrible. He didn't make the football team.
2: Is the boy upset about it?
0: No, he isn't upset at all. He's practically happy about it. But he's going to play football.
2: I'm surprised he even went out for football.
0: What's this, Judge?
2: Well, he isn't the athletic type any more than you are, Gilda.
0: Judge, I'm getting a little tired being told I'm not athletic.
2: Others recognize that fact, too.
0: What do you mean by that?
2: Gilda, you know you can't even sit a horse. You bounce up and down like a jack-in-the-box.
0: Judge.
2: And you're the worst bowler in our group. Remember the night that you got your big fat thumb stuck in the bowling ball and threw yourself down the alley?
0: Well, I got my thumb where my finger should have been.
2: You're all wrong about forcing Leroy to play football, too.
0: Yeah, I'm not forcing him. I'm just insisting that he try, like I did.
2: Gilda, if you ever put on a football uniform, it was probably to impress some girl.
0: Well, shoulder pads don't do any harm.
2: See? You did try to impress the girl.
0: Now, Judge, I... Say, that might work with Leroy.
2: What?
0: He's always trying to impress Babs. If she'd asked him to make the team, he'd make it all right.
2: Now, Gilda?
0: Yes, sir. That'd light a fire under Leroy. I think I'll talk to her mother about that tonight.
2: Well, it's a good excuse to pay a call on a pretty woman.
0: Judge, it isn't just because she's pretty. I'm only doing this for Leroy.
2: What you go through for Leroy.

0: Oh, hello, Leroy.
1: Hi, Miss Winthrop. Babs home?
0: No, she's over at Mimi's house doing homework.
1: Oh. Well, I just wanted to tell her I can't go roller skating with her tomorrow afternoon.
0: Oh? Well, I'm sorry, Leroy.
1: Yeah. Aunt says I gotta stay out for football.
0: She does.
1: I don't want to, but I gotta.
0: Well, come in and tell me about it.
1: Okay, for a minute.
0: Sit down, won't you?
1: Okay, for a minute.
0: Now then, don't you like football?
1: Well, sure, I like it all right, but I'm wasting my time. All I do is warm the bench.
0: Warm the bench?
1: Well, you know, the same as it is with a girl who's a wallflower. Of course, you wouldn't know how a wallflower feels.
0: Thank you. It's a very nice compliment.
1: That's okay.
0: Leroy, why does your uncle insist on your playing football?
1: Well,
0: perhaps he didn't get to play football and wants you to.
1: Oh, Unc says he played football like crazy.
0: Oh? What position did he play?
1: Gosh, he played nearly every position there is. He played all sports.
0: Oh, really?
1: Yeah. Uncle's a four-letter man.
0: Well, did you ever see any of his college sweaters?
1: No, he says a long time ago the moths ate them. But he was a big star. You ought to hear him tell about it.
0: I'd like to. When he comes over, I think I'll draw him out on the subject.

0: By George, this is a great idea. Paula loves sports. She'll be glad to help me make a football player out of Leroy.
1: Oh, hello, Throckmorton. Come in.
0: Yeah, thank you, Paula. Yeah, a little nippy this evening.
1: Yes, isn't it? Wonderful football weather.
0: Football? Say, I'm glad you brought the subject up. That's the reason I came over. Yeah, at least, one of the reasons.
1: Oh? Well, sit down, Throckmorton.
0: Yeah, thank you. Paula.
1: Yes?
0: Since you brought up the subject of football, I wonder if you'd speak to Babs about getting Leroy a little more interested in the game.
1: Oh, is it really that important?
0: Well, you know how it is with the man who's been an athlete himself. He wants to see the boy star, too.
1: Oh, of course.
0: And I'm sure if Leroy found out Babs wanted to play, he'd play. A woman can make a man do anything, you know.
1: I wonder.
0: What's that?
1: Oh, nothing. Throckmorton, I can understand your wanting Leroy to be like you.
0: Well.
1: He tells me you won letters in four sports.
0: Oh, yes. Football, baseball, basketball, and, let's see, I forget the fourth.
1: Well, could it have been tennis?
0: Tennis, yeah, that was it.
1: Oh, I love tennis. Throckmorton, why don't you invite me to play sometime?
0: Me?
1: We can play tomorrow afternoon.
0: But, Paula, we're going to a dance tomorrow night.
1: Oh, yes, we are.
0: Got out of that.
1: Well, why don't we do both?
0: Both?
1: Why don't we, Throckmorton?
0: Well, it sounds like a very strenuous day. For you, I mean.
1: Ah, there you go. Thinking of me again.
0: Well, if I'm anything, I'm thoughtful.
1: No, I'm afraid I've been very selfish, Throckmorton. Keeping you away from the sport you love.
0: No, Paula, I'm very happy just sitting here in the parlor with you.
1: After all your years as an athlete, your big, strong body must cry out for exercise.
0: Well, I try to keep myself under control.
1: And if we play tennis, we can be together so much more.
0: I'd argue against that.
1: I just adore athletic men like you.
0: Oh, thank you.
1: I can see you now. So robust and handsome, strolling out on the tennis court in your white flannels.
0: Yeah?
1: With your rackets under your arm, the Turkish towel thrown nonchalantly over your big, broad shoulders.
0: Yeah.
1: And after a vigorous game, we can stroll hand in hand through the park.
0: Oh?
1: Looking for a quiet, shady place to relax.
0: Paula, let's go play tennis.
2: Greg Gildersleeve will be back in just a moment.
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5: 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In the Edwin B. Johnson Newsroom, this is Jennifer Cosgrove.

0: Well, Leroy isn't exactly the athletic type, but the great Gildersleeve insists that he go out for football. When Paula heard this, she maneuvered the rotund water commissioner into a game of tennis.
1: How did I get trapped into playing tennis? Oh, well, I got carried away. What the heck, it'll be a pleasant afternoon. You better stop in Peavy's and pick up some new tennis balls.
2: Hello, Peavy.
3: Hello, Mr. Gildersleeve. What can I do for you?
1: I want some tennis balls.
3: Tennis balls, you say?
1: Yep.
3: Very well. Leroy taking up tennis, is he?
1: No, Leroy's pretty well occupied with football.
3: I thought he'd drop football. He was in yesterday and said he was going to.
1: Well, that was before he talked it over with me.
3: I see. Well, who's going to play tennis?
1: I am. Peavy, there's nothing funny about me playing tennis.
3: Yeah, you laugh at what you think is funny, and I'll laugh at what I think is funny.
1: Peavy, I've played tennis.
3: Could be, but how long ago?
1: Well, let me see. Some years back.
3: I don't mean how many years back. I mean how many pounds back.
1: Now, Peavy, Paula just complimented me on my physique.
3: Well, I can tell you the truth. I don't have to depend on you for dates.
1: All right, Peavy.
3: If I were you, I'd take it easy, Mr. Gildersleeve. When a man gets a little over the hill like you, well...
1: I'm not over the hill.
3: Well, you're beginning to show the effects of the climb.
1: Yes, yes.
3: I don't want to discourage you, but I sell a lot of liniment to weekend athletes. Do you want your bottle now?
1: No, Petey. You know, exercise is good for a man.
3: In moderation, yes. I get a certain amount of exercise out of wrestling.
1: Peavy, you don't wrestle.
3: No, I watch it on television.
1: Oh, my goodness, that's no exercise.
3: It is for me. I'll never forget the night I got so excited I put a toehold on myself.
1: A toehold on yourself?
3: I threw myself right out of the chair.
1: I don't believe
3: it. Now, I'm here to tell you, that night I had to use liniment. How many bottles do you say you want for your tennis game?
1: None, Peavy. I'm still sound of wind and limb.
3: Well?
1: Like a horse.
3: Well, yes.
1: Besides, I'm playing tennis with a girl, so I won't have to exert myself.
3: Well, no, I wouldn't say that.

0: I wouldn't admit it to Petey, but he's right. I'm not in shape to play tennis. Sprinting from the car to the porch convinced me of that. Well, I hid my tennis shoes. Now where can I hide my racket? Say, who'd ever think to look for a tennis racket in the fireplace?
1: Hey,
0: look, Leroy! Just in time. In the parlor, Leroy.
1: I hear you playing tennis this afternoon with Miss Winthrop.
0: Well, I'm afraid I'll have to phone Paula and call off our game.
1: Yeah?
0: Yeah, I know she'll be as disappointed as I am, but it seems my racket and shoes have disappeared.
1: Well, I saw them half an hour ago right here in the hall.
0: Well, that's strange, isn't it?
1: Yeah. Bertie!
2: Yes, Leroy?
1: Have you seen Unc's tennis racket?
0: Leroy, it isn't that important. Let's not disturb Bertie.
2: The racket and shoes were right here in the hall a few minutes ago.
0: Isn't this mysterious?
1: Oh, I don't know. Nobody's been here except you, Bertie, and me. And I'm not guilty.
2: Me either.
1: Then who could have moved them?
0: Now, Leroy, let's not start making accusations.
1: Unc.
0: What?
1: You're trying to get out of it, aren't you?
0: Leroy, why would I try to get out of a game of tennis?
1: Because you can't play tennis?
0: Nonsense.
1: Well, we'll help you find the stuff. Come on, Bertie.
0: Hilfer.
2: I'll look in the back of the house. That is, if Mr. Gilsey don't mind.
0: Why not? I have a tennis engagement, don't I?
2: Yes, sir.
1: Let's see. It didn't fall behind the couch.
0: Yeah, Leroy, you're wasting your time.
1: And there's nothing under the rug.
0: You're not even warm.
1: And they're not... Uh-oh. Unc.
0: Ah.
1: It's a little chilly in here. Let's light the log in the fireplace.
0: Leroy, give me that racket.
1: Sure, but you still have to find your shoes.
2: Yes, please.
0: Yes, Bertie.
2: How do you suppose your tennis shoe got in the washing machine?
0: Oh, my. Sometimes a family can be too helpful.

0: Ready, Paula? Go ahead. Serve. I'd better get this one. Hey, I hit it. Oop, she hit it too, right past me.
1: Rockwood, you didn't win a game of that set.
0: Yeah, I didn't.
1: Did I? You're not trying. You're just letting me win.
0: Well, Paula...
1: Pretending you're out of breath, stumbling and falling into the net.
0: Yeah. Anything for a laugh.
1: Come on now. Give me some competition. Put up a fight.
0: You mean you want to play some more?
1: Well, of course. It's your serve.
0: Oh, brother, I can hardly lift a racket.
1: Well, what are you waiting for?
0: Dark. First serve, Paula. Missed it. Come back here, ball. Don't make me chase you. Oh, I'm glad nobody's here to see me make a fool of myself.
2: Is that you, Mr. Gildersleeve?
0: Who's that?
2: Cooley, the Eggman.
0: The last man I want to see.
2: What are you doing?
0: What do you think? I'm playing tennis.
2: Oh, no, you're not. I've been watching.
0: Control yourself, Gildersleeve. Ready, Paula?
1: Goodness, yes.
0: Second, sir.
2: Hello, Mrs. Winthrop.
0: Zeke.
3: Hello, Mr. Cooley.
2: She takes eggs from me, too.
0: Great.
3: Well, you're going to serve, Rockmore?
0: You bet. Here it comes.
2: You're fudging.
0: What?
2: You're standing on the service line.
0: So are you. Get off the court. Service, Paula. I hit it.
2: False.
0: It was not, Cooley.
3: Look out, Rod Morton.
0: What? Oop, right above the belt.
2: Bullseye, Mrs. Winthrop.
0: Cooley, go peddle your eggs.

0: Oh, me. Bertie, I wish Peavy'd hurry and bring the liniments I ordered.
1: Yes, sir.
0: Oh, my back. Legs. Shoulders. I've discovered muscles I never knew I had.
1: Yes, sir.
2: Hi, Aunt.
0: Hello, Leroy.
2: What are you doing on the couch?
0: Suffering.
1: Mr. Gilfreeze, you want the hot water bottle warmed up?
0: Yeah, just leave it where it is. I can't move.
1: Yes, sir.
2: Too much tennis, huh?
0: I'm afraid so, my boy. It's not my game.
2: Sorry, Unc.
0: Well, I asked for it. And Leroy?
2: Yeah?
0: If you don't want to go out for football, it's all right with me.
2: Oh, I want to go out.
0: You do?
2: Yeah. The coach has taken me with the team to Center City.
0: Really?
2: No kidding.
0: Little Leroy.
2: If you hadn't told me to stick in there, I wouldn't have made it. Of course, I'll never be the great athlete you were.
0: Well, my boy, it seems I'm not the great athlete I represented myself to be.
2: Doesn't make any difference to me, Unc.
0: It doesn't?
2: I like you anyway.
0: Well, what a fine boy.
2: You don't have to build yourself up with me like you do with Mrs. Winthrop.
0: Well, I'm through doing that, too. Help me up, my boy.
2: Yeah, sure.
0: I'm going over and admit to Paula that I can't possibly make it to the dance tonight. Ouch!
2: Charlie horses, huh?
0: Whole stable full of them.

0: Yeah, I thought I'd never make it up Paula's steps. Well, I've learned my lesson. I'll never misrepresent myself again. It always catches up with you.
1: Well, Throckmorton.
0: Hello, Paula.
1: Oh, I'm so glad you came over. I was just about to phone you that I'm simply not up to dancing tonight.
0: You're not?
1: Oh, I've never been so sore and stiff.
0: Oh?
1: And frankly, I thought you were the one who'd be suffering.
0: Well...
1: Throckmorton, you amaze me. How do you do it? All that exercise and you come over ready to go dancing.
0: Me? Well, you honestly don't feel up to it?
1: Oh, I can't possibly make it. I'm sorry, but I just can't keep up with you.
0: Well, you know how it is. Once an athlete, always an athlete.
1: Oh, you're wonderful.
0: Yep, right now I feel great.
1: Oh, somebody at the door. Excuse me.
0: Go right ahead.
1: Oh, it's Mr. Peavy.
2: Well, hello, Mrs. Winter.
0: Peavy.
2: Mr. Gildersleeve, Leroy told me you were here.
0: Oh?
2: And from the way you were groaning on the phone, I felt you might want these liniments right away.
0: Oh!

0: I just love a good dance.
1: Nothing like good dance music. I haven't stepped on your toe once. Am I holding your hand too tightly?
0: Not at all.
1: Paula, after all that tennis today, I didn't think we'd be up so late tonight.
0: Neither did I. Perhaps we should call it an evening.
1: Yeah, I guess we'd better. If I can get out of this chair, I'll snap off your television set and go home. Good old Peavy knows how to exercise. Good night, folks.
2: The Great Gildersleeve is played by Willard Waterman. The show is written by John Elliott and Andy White, and is partially transcribed. Included in the cast are Walter Tetley, Lillian Randolph, Gene Bates, Bud Steffen, Earl Ross, and Dick LeGrand. 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
7: Good evening. Now your wave weather forecast for April in the Merrimack Valley. Clear skies tonight, breezy, not as cool, well around 51. Southwest winds 10 to 20 miles per hour. Remaining breezy for Thursday, partly cloudy, topping at around 71. West winds 15 to 25. Thursday night, mostly clear, low near 49. Mostly sunny, not as warm Friday, highs in the mid-60s. I'm WHAV meteorologist James Covington. Your next wave weather in 30 minutes.
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2: From Feature Story News in Washington, I'm Nick Harper. Israel has marked the third anniversary of the October 7th attacks, in which 1,200 people died. There have been vigils and memorials across the country. The anniversary falls less than 3 weeks before a general election, which is widely seen as a referendum on the Prime Minister's leadership and his response to those attacks 3 years ago. The Israeli military has marked the day with more strikes on Gaza, which have continued in recent weeks as a way to try and prevent Hamas from reconstituting its military capabilities, as FSN's Blake Sifton in Tel Aviv reports.
3: They say that they've killed some 24,000 combatants in Gaza, so that would mean that around 50,000 people who have died in Gaza would be innocent non-combatants. Now, the Israeli military has been carrying out near-daily strikes in Gaza in recent months. They say they are targeting Hamas members and other militants who participated in October 7th, and militants who are trying to rebuild their forces, reconstitute their military capabilities in Gaza.
2: A U.S. judge has ruled that evidence from a botched execution in Tennessee must be preserved. Convicted murderer Krista Pike was given two doses of a lethal injection last week, but survived. Her lawyers on Wednesday urged a judge to ensure a full investigation is carried out into what went wrong. 22 people in Ukraine have died following a missile and drone barrage from Russia. The Ukrainian president, Volodymyr Zelensky, has described it as one of the most vile strikes of the war. The attack coincided with Russian President Vladimir Putin's 74th birthday. FSN's Dasha Chernyshova in Moscow says the Kremlin has blamed Kyiv, accusing Ukraine of broadening the range of civilian targets in the conflict.
4: Just a couple of days ago, Kremlin spokesman Dmitry Peskov was saying that it was Ukraine that decided to expand the list of the civilian objects that are being hit in this conflict. So Moscow is responding in kind. We're also hearing from the Russian side that there was the set of proposals made by India in terms of the settlement of this conflict in Ukraine. Moscow says it is grateful to all of the efforts by the international community to bring the end to this conflict.
2: The French government has appealed to school students to return to classes next week following a nationwide day of protests on Tuesday. Hundreds of people were arrested following clashes with police. French President Emmanuel Macron held an emergency meeting Tuesday night. Paris correspondent Peter Allen says the continued problems are leaving the country on edge.
5: There were almost 500 arrests across France yesterday. That brings the overall figure to more than 6,000 arrests since all this intensified. There's a real sense of emergency here across France.
2: From bureaus worldwide, this is FSN.
6: With FSN Spotlight, I'm Simon Marks, looking in more detail today at the reported outbreak of pneumonic plague in Siberia and the concerns it is sparking worldwide. A 28-year-old lab technician at the Irkutsk Research Anti-Plague Institute reportedly died of pneumonia after breaking a test tube containing plague pathogens. That led to quarantine being imposed around the institute and as many as five separate area hospitals. But the Russian government is tight-lipped about exactly what is going on. Dr. Simon Clark is Associate Professor in Cellular Microbiology at the UK's Reading University.
7: It's very frustrating because you can't really get a handle or an idea on what has actually happened. It comes through a fairly dense filter of their own media handling. So we're unlikely to know the real, the actual truth behind this. I mean, it is contagious, but it can spread from person to person. You might see some regional spread. It might be that the Russian authorities have already got a control of the situation, but really it involves contact tracing and quarantining people who may have been infected and giving them antibiotics.
6: Pneumonic plague is a rare life-threatening lung infection. It passes from person to person via coughs or sneezes. It can be treated with easily available antibiotics, but only if it is caught early. Untreated, it is 100% deadly. With FSN Spotlight, I'm Simon Marks.
2: And the main news again, Israel has marked the third anniversary of the October 7th attacks with vigils and memorials held across the country. A US judge has ruled evidence from a botched execution in Tennessee must be preserved, and 22 people in Ukraine have died following a missile and drone barrage, the latest attack carried out by Russia. That's Feature Story News. Nick Harper reporting.
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8: Good evening. Now your wave weather forecast for Haverhill and the Merrimack Valley. Clear skies tonight, breezy, not as cool, well around 51, southwest winds 10 to 20 miles per hour. Remaining breezy for every Thursday, partly cloudy, topping at around 71, west winds 15 to 25. Thursday night, mostly clear, low near 49. Mostly sunny, not as warm Friday, highs in the mid-60s. I'm WHAV meteorologist James Covington. Your next wave weather in 30 minutes.
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4: Good evening. Now your wave weather forecast for Haverhill and the Merrimack Valley. Clear skies tonight, breezy, not as cool, low around 51, southwest winds 10 to 20 miles per hour. Remaining breezy for every Thursday, partly cloudy, topping at around 71, west winds 15 to 25. Thursday night, mostly clear, low near 49. Mostly sunny, not as warm Friday, highs in the mid-60s. I'm WHAV meteorologist James Covington. Your next wave weather in 30 minutes.
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2: Wave weather.
3: Good evening. Now your wave weather forecast for Haverhill and the Merrimack Valley. Clear skies tonight, breezy, not as cool, low around 51, southwest winds 10 to 20 miles per hour. Remaining breezy for every Thursday, partly cloudy, topping at around 71, west winds 15 to 25. Thursday night, mostly clear, low near 49. Mostly sunny, not as warm Friday, highs in the mid-60s. I'm WHAV meteorologist James Covington. Your next wave weather in 30 minutes.
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3: 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Recently, I spoke with Dean Graziano, director of the Haverhill campus for the New England Tractor Trailer Training School and HVACR Training, and his work with the governor's office to promote the trades.
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5: Good evening. Now your Wave weather forecast for Haverhill and the Merrimack Valley. Clear skies tonight, breezy, not as cool, low around 51, southwest winds 10 to 20 miles per hour. Remaining breezy for every Thursday, partly cloudy, topping at around 71, west winds 15 to 25. Thursday night, mostly clear, low near 49. Mostly sunny, not as warm Friday, highs in the mid-60s. I'm WHAV meteorologist James Covington. Your next Wave weather in 30 minutes.
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3: Good evening. Now your wave weather forecast for Haverhill and the Merrimack Valley. Clear skies tonight, breezy, not as cool, low around 51, southwest winds 10 to 20 miles per hour. Remaining breezy for every Thursday, partly cloudy, topping at around 71, west winds 15 to 25. Thursday night, mostly clear, low near 49. Mostly sunny, not as warm Friday, highs in the mid-60s. I'm WHAV meteorologist James Covington. Your next wave weather in 30 minutes.
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5: Willard Waterman as the great Gildersleeve.

0: Ray Gildersleeve wasn't so busy with his job of water commissioner, he'd be out at junior high school every afternoon watching football practice. Because he dreams of the day when Leroy will make football headlines. And there's no greater dreamer than the great Gildersleeve.
1: Bertie!
2: In the kitchen, Mr. Gildersleeve.
1: Yeah. Has Leroy come home from football practice?
2: I don't think so. The refrigerator ain't been raided.
1: Well, the coach could have kept some of the team a little late.
2: Yes, sir.
1: Yeah, this is the day he was to pick the squad to go to Center City next week.
2: Yes, sir. Mr. Gildersleeve, you think Leroy's good enough to make that squad?
1: Why, how can he miss? The coach is taking 24 players. And there are only 26 out for football.
2: Well, Leroy ain't been working at it very hard.
1: Oh, he'll make it, ready. He has to. Commissioner Hogan was in today bragging about his boy. He's on the first team.
2: That's nice.
1: He says they call his son Hurry Up Hogan because he can run faster than the other boys.
2: Yes, sir.
1: I can't stand people who come around bragging on their children.
2: No, sir.
1: I wish Leroy would hurry. I want to go down and tell Peavy and the rest that Leroy made the squad.
2: Yes, sir.
1: Well, here comes Leroy now. By George, he made it.
2: Wheelchair for old Junior High.
1: Leroy, my boy.
3: Hi, Unc. Hi, Bertie.
2: Hello, Leroy.
1: You made it. You made it.
3: Made it home? Sure.
1: No, I mean you made the football team.
3: Are you kidding?
1: You didn't? But you sounded so happy.
3: I am happy. I think I'm going to be assistant cheerleader.
1: Oh, my goodness.
3: What's the matter with our team? They're all right. Who's all right? Tom
1: Field. Leroy. Look, Leroy. Look.
2: That boy's all right, too.
1: Bertie, please. Leroy, leading cheers is all right, but I want you to play in the game.
3: Gosh, Hunk, you know I can't make the team.
1: Why not?
3: You know me. When I run out for a pass, my feet are all thumbs.
1: Leroy, you haven't really tried. You're taking this too lightly.
3: Yeah, but...
1: You're not really interested.
3: Gee, Hunk, I wouldn't be if I ever got to play. What's the use putting on shoulder pads just to sit on the bench?
1: Now, that's not the right attitude. We Gildersleeves have always been a football-playing family.
2: Eggman.
1: Who's that?
3: Mr. Cooley, the Eggman.
2: Eggman.
1: Ilford, where's Bertie?
3: She went upstairs.
2: Eggman.
1: Just lay them on the back porch.
4: They've already been laid, sir.
1: Yes, yes.
4: And I never leave them on the back porch. I always put them in the refrigerator.
1: Great.
4: My eggs are fresh, and I always keep them that way. I have my reputation as an egg man to think about, Mr. Gildersleeve. Hello, Leroy.
3: Hi, Mr. Cooley.
1: Now, Leroy, I want you to fight for a place on the team. Follow in the footsteps of your old uncle.
4: I'm putting the eggs in a refrigerator, Mr. Gildersleeve.
1: Yeah, all right. At State College, I had quite a reputation on the gridiron, my boy. Do you know what they said about me?
4: Ham. That goes good with eggs.
1: They said I was the best blocking back they ever had.
3: But you were big, and I'm just a skinny little kid.
1: It isn't just size. It's grit and determination. Commissioner Hogan's boy is smaller than you are, and he's on the first team.
3: Oh, gosh.
1: Now, show some spirit. I want to sit in the stands and watch you lug the old pigskin. So start doing it tomorrow.
3: Okay. And I was going to turn in my suit and go roller skating with Babs tomorrow afternoon.
1: That boy. Roller skating when he can play football.
4: Is Babs the little girl across the street?
1: Oop. I thought you'd gone, Mr. Cooley.
4: I wanted to explain why I'm so late with the eggs today, sir.
1: Yeah, that's all right.
4: When I was putting them in the carton, I dropped one and had to wait around the hen house for a new one.
1: You don't have to apologize.
4: You can't hurry a hen, you know.
1: Well, I don't want to hurry you either, but haven't you more deliveries to make?
4: Oh, no, sir. I'm through for the day. I can stick around.
1: Zeke.
4: I was quite amused by that line you were giving Leroy.
1: Line?
4: I'm always telling my little kid what a big shot I was, too.
1: Now, see here, Cooley. I did play football at State College.
4: First team?
1: Well.
4: Second team?
1: Well, Cooley, you're getting a little personal.
4: Come on, let's see you catch a pass. I'll throw you an A.
1: You will not.

0: Bertie?
1: Yes, sir?
0: I want to talk to you about that Eggman.
1: Mr. Cooley?
0: Yes. I'm afraid I'm a little cool on Mr. Cooley. Why don't we buy our eggs from the market?
1: Oh, Mr. Gilsley, we can't stop taking eggs from Mr. Cooley. He's got the freshest eggs in town.
0: Well...
1: We can't get cool on Mr. Cooley.
0: But, Bertie, he just walks in the house and makes himself at home. Joins in the conversation.
1: Yes, sir, but he's got the freshest eggs in town. We can't get cool on Mr. Cooley.
0: Well, that may be, but...
1: Mr. Gilsley, do you know who's got the freshest eggs in town?
0: Yes, Bertie.
1: That's right, so we can't get cool on Mr. Cooley.
0: Oh, well... I guess Mr. Cooley stays. I'll go, Bertie. I wonder who's calling so close to the dinner hour.
2: Good evening, Gelda.
0: Oh, hello, Judge. Come in.
2: Thank you. I finished drawing up these contracts for the water department.
0: Judge, you could have dropped them by my office in the morning.
2: Well, this seemed a good time to deliver them. My, that pot roast has an appetizing aroma.
0: Hungry old goat. All right, Horace. Why don't you stay for dinner?
2: Oh, I wouldn't think of accepting on such short notice. But short notice is all I ever get here, so I accept.
0: Well, come on in the study.
2: Thank you, Gilda.
0: Bertie, set another place at the table. The judge will be with us.
1: Yes, sir. Evening, Judge.
2: Evening, Bertie.
0: Yes, yes. Sit down, Judge.
2: How's Leroy getting along in school?
0: Terrible. He didn't make the football team.
2: Is the boy upset about it?
0: No, he isn't upset at all. He's practically happy about it. But he's going to play football.
2: I'm surprised he even went out for football.
0: What's this, Judge?
2: Well, he isn't the athletic type any more than you are, Gilda.
0: Judge, I'm getting a little tired being told I'm not athletic.
2: Others recognize that fact, too.
0: What do you mean by that?
2: Gilda, you know you can't even sit a horse. You bounce up and down like a jack-in-the-box.
0: Judge.
2: And you're the worst bowler in our group. Remember the night that you got your big fat thumb stuck in the bowling ball and threw yourself down the alley?
0: Well, I got my thumb where my finger should have been.
2: You're all wrong about forcing Leroy to play football, too.
0: Yeah, I'm not forcing him. I'm just insisting that he try, like I did.
2: Gilda, if you ever put on a football uniform, it was probably to impress some girl.
0: Well, shoulder pads don't do any harm.
2: See? You did try to impress the girls.
0: Now, Judge, I... Say, that might work with Leroy.
2: What?
0: He's always trying to impress Babs. If she'd asked him to make the team, he'd make it all right.
2: Now, Gilda?
0: Yes, sir. That'd light a fire under Leroy. I think I'll talk to her mother about that tonight.
2: Well, it's a good excuse to pay a call on a pretty woman.
0: Judge, it isn't just because she's pretty. I'm only doing this for Leroy.
2: What you go through for Leroy.

0: hello, Leroy.
1: Hi, Miss Winthrop. Babs home?
0: No, she's over at Mimi's house doing homework.
1: Oh. Well, I just wanted to tell her I can't go roller skating with her tomorrow afternoon.
0: Oh? Well, I'm sorry, Leroy.
1: Yeah. Unc says I gotta stay out for football.
0: He does.
1: I don't want to, but I gotta.
0: Well, come in and tell me about it.
1: Okay, for a minute.
0: Sit down, won't you?
1: Okay, for a minute.
0: Now then, don't you like football?
1: Well, sure, I like it all right, but I'm wasting my time. All I do is warm the bench.
0: Warm the bench?
1: Well, you know, the same as it is with a girl who's a wallflower. Of course, you wouldn't know how a wallflower feels.
0: Thank you. It's a very nice compliment.
1: That's okay.
0: Leroy, why does your uncle insist on your playing football?
1: Well,
0: perhaps he didn't get to play football and wants you to.
1: Oh, Unc says he played football like crazy.
0: Oh? What position did he play?
1: Gosh, he played nearly every position there is. He played all sports.
0: Oh, really?
1: Yeah. Unc was a four-letter man.
0: Well, did you ever see any of his college sweaters?
1: No, he says a long time ago the moths ate them. But he was a big star. You ought to hear him tell about it.
0: I'd like to. When he comes over, I think I'll draw him out on the subject.

0: By George, this is a great idea. Paula loves sports. She'll be glad to help me make a football player out of Leroy.
1: Oh, hello, Throckmorton. Come in.
0: Yeah, thank you, Paula. Yeah, a little nippy this evening.
1: Yes, isn't it? Wonderful football weather.
0: Football? Say, I'm glad you brought the subject up. That's the reason I came over. Yeah, at least, one of the reasons.
1: Oh? Oh, sit down, Throckmorton.
0: Yeah, thank you. Paula.
1: Yes?
0: Since you brought up the subject of football, I wonder if you'd speak to Babs about getting Leroy a little more interested in the game.
1: Oh, is it really that important?
0: Well, you know how it is with the man who's been an athlete himself. He wants to see the boy star, too.
1: Oh, of course.
0: And I'm sure if Leroy found out Babs wanted him to play, he'd play. A woman can make a man do anything, you know.
1: I wonder.
0: What's that?
1: Oh, nothing. Throckmorton, I can understand your wanting Leroy to be like you.
0: Well.
1: He tells me you won letters in four sports.
0: Oh, yes. Football, baseball, basketball, and, let's see, I forget the fourth.
1: Well, could it have been tennis?
0: Tennis, yeah, that was it.
1: Oh, I love tennis. Throckmorton, why don't you invite me to play sometime?
0: Me?
1: We can play tomorrow afternoon.
0: But, Paula, we're going to a dance tomorrow night.
1: Oh, yes, we are.
0: Got out of that.
1: Well, why don't we do both?
0: Both?
1: Why don't we, Throckmorton?
0: Well, it sounds like a very strenuous day. For you, I mean.
1: Ah, there you go. Thinking of me again.
0: Well, if I'm anything, I'm thoughtful.
1: No, I'm afraid I've been very selfish, Throckmorton, keeping you away from the sport you love.
0: No, Paula, I'm very happy just sitting here in the parlor with you.
1: After all your years as an athlete, your big, strong body must cry out for exercise.
0: Well, I try to keep myself under control.
1: And if we play tennis, we can be together so much more.
0: Hard to argue against that.
1: I just adore athletic men like you.
0: Oh, thank you.
1: I can see you now. So robust and handsome, strolling out on the tennis court in your white flannels.
0: Yeah?
1: With your rackets under your arm, the Turkish towel thrown nonchalantly over your big, broad shoulders.
0: Yeah.
1: And after a vigorous game, we can stroll hand in hand through the park.
0: Oh?
1: Looking for a quiet, shady place to relax.
0: Paula, let's go play tennis.
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0: Well, Leroy isn't exactly the athletic type, but the great Gildersleeve insists that he go out for football. When Paula heard this, she maneuvered the rotund water commissioner into a game of tennis.
1: How did I get trapped into playing tennis? Oh, well, I got carried away. What the heck, it'll be a pleasant afternoon. You better stop in Peavy's and pick up some new tennis balls.
2: Hello, Peavy.
3: Hello, Mr. Gildersleeve. What can I do for you?
1: I want some tennis balls.
3: Tennis balls, you say?
1: Yep.
3: Yeah, well. Leroy taking up tennis, is he?
1: No, Leroy's pretty well occupied with football.
3: I thought he'd dropped football. He was in yesterday and said he was going to.
1: Well, that was before he talked it over with me.
3: I see. Well, who's going to play tennis?
1: I am.
2: Peavy, there's nothing funny about me playing tennis.
3: Well, you laugh at what you think is funny, and I'll laugh at what I think is funny.
2: Peavy, I've played tennis.
3: Could be, but how long ago?
1: Well, let me see. Some years back.
3: I don't mean how many years back. I mean how many pounds back.
2: Now, Peavy, Paula just complimented me on my physique.
3: Well, I can tell you the truth. I don't have to depend on you for dates.
1: All right, Peavy.
3: If I were you, I'd take it easy, Mr. Gildersleeve. When a man gets a little over the hill like you... Well,
2: I'm not over the hill.
3: Well, you're beginning to show the effects of the climb.
2: Yes, yes.
3: I don't want to discourage you, but I sell a lot of liniment to weekend athletes. You want your bottle now?
2: No, Petey. You know exercise is good for a man.
3: In moderation, yes. I get a certain amount of exercise out of wrestling.
2: Peavy, you don't wrestle.
3: No, I watch it on television.
2: Oh, my goodness, that's no exercise.
3: It is for me. I'll never forget the night I got so excited I put a toehold on myself.
2: A toehold on yourself?
3: I threw myself right out of the chair.
2: I don't believe
3: it. Now, I'm here to tell you, that night I had to use liniment. How many bottles do you say you want for your tennis game?
2: None, Peavy. I'm still sound of wind and limb.
3: Well?
2: Like a horse.
3: Well, yes.
2: Besides, I'm playing tennis with a girl, so I won't have to exert myself.
3: Well, no, I wouldn't say that.

0: I wouldn't admit it to Petey, but he's right. I'm not in shape to play tennis. Sprinting from the car to the porch convinced me of that. Well, I hid my tennis shoes. Now where can I hide my racket? Say, who'd ever think to look for a tennis racket in the fireplace?
1: Hey,
0: look, just in time. In the parlor, Leroy.
1: I hear you're playing tennis this afternoon with Mrs. Winthrop.
0: Well, I'm afraid I'll have to phone Paula and call off our game.
1: Yeah?
0: Yeah, I know she'll be as disappointed as I am, but it seems my racket and shoes have disappeared.
1: Well, I saw them half an hour ago right here in the hall.
0: Well, that's strange, isn't it?
1: Yeah. Bertie!
2: Yes, Leroy?
1: Have you seen Unc's tennis racket?
0: Leroy, it isn't that important. Let's not disturb Bertie.
2: The racket and shoes were right here in the hall a few minutes ago.
0: Isn't this mysterious?
1: Oh, I don't know. Nobody's been here except you, Bertie, and me. And I'm not guilty.
2: Me either.
1: Then who could have moved them?
0: Now, Leroy, let's not start making accusations.
1: Unc.
0: Right.
1: You're trying to get out of it, aren't you?
0: Leroy, why would I try to get out of a game of tennis?
1: Because you can't play tennis?
0: Nonsense.
1: Well, we'll help you find the stuff. Come on, Bertie.
0: Hilfer.
2: I'll look in the back of the house. That is, if Mr. Gilsey don't mind.
0: Why not? I have a tennis engagement, don't I?
2: Yes, sir.
1: Let's see. It didn't fall behind the couch.
0: Yeah, Leroy, you're wasting your time.
1: And there's nothing under the rug.
0: You're not even warm. I mean...
1: And they're not... Uh-oh. Unc.
0: Ah.
1: It's a little chilly in here. Let's light the log in the fireplace.
0: Leroy, give me that racket.
1: Sure, but you still have to find your shoes.
2: Yes, please.
0: Yes, Bertie.
2: How do you suppose your tennis shoe got in the washing machine?
0: Oh, my. Sometimes a family can be too helpful.

0: Ready, Paula? Go ahead. Serve. I'd better get this one. Hey, I hit it. Oop, she hit it too, right, Pat?
1: Oh, Rockmore, you didn't win a game of that cat.
0: Yeah, I didn't. Did I?
1: You're not trying. You're just letting me win.
0: Well, Paula...
1: Pretending you're out of breath, stumbling and falling into the net.
0: Yeah. Anything for a laugh.
1: Come on now. Give me some competition. Put up a fight.
0: You mean you want to play some more?
1: Well, of course. It's your serve.
0: Oh, brother, I can hardly lift a racket.
1: Well, what are you waiting for?
0: Dark. First serve, Paula. Missed it. Come back here, ball. Don't make me chase you. Oh, I'm glad nobody's here to see me make a fool of myself.
2: Is that you, Mr. Gildersleeve?
0: Who's that?
2: Cooley, the Eggman.
0: The last man I want to see.
2: What are you doing?
0: What do you think? I'm playing tennis.
2: Oh, no, you're not. I've been watching.
0: Control yourself, Gildersleeve. Ready, Paula?
1: Goodness, yes.
0: Second serve.
2: Hello, Mrs. Winthrop.
0: Zeke.
1: Hello, Mr. Cooley.
2: She takes eggs from me, too.
0: Great.
1: Well, you're going to serve, Rockmore?
0: You bet. Here it comes.
2: You're fudging.
0: What?
2: You're standing on the service line.
0: So are you. Get off the court. Service, Paula. I hit it.
2: False.
0: It was not, Cooley.
1: What?
0: Ooh, right above the belt.
2: Bullseye, Mrs. Winthrop.
0: Cooley!

0: Oh, me. Bertie, I wish Peavy would hurry and bring the liniments I ordered.
1: Yes, sir.
0: Oh, my back. Legs. Shoulders. I've discovered muscles I never knew I had.
1: Yes, sir.
2: Hi,
0: Aunt. Hello, Leroy.
2: What are you doing on our couch?
0: Suffering.
1: Mr. Gilfreed, you want the hot water bottle warmed up?
0: Yeah, just leave it where it is. I can't move.
1: Yes, sir.
2: Too much tennis, huh?
0: I'm afraid so, my boy. It's not my game.
2: Sorry, Unc.
0: Well, I asked for it. And Leroy?
2: Yeah?
0: If you don't want to go out for football, it's all right with me.
2: Oh, I want to go out.
0: You do?
2: Yeah. The coach is taking me with the team to Center City.
0: Really?
2: No kidding.
0: Little Leroy.
2: If you hadn't told me to stick in there, I wouldn't have made it. Of course, I'll never be the great athlete you were.
0: Well, my boy, it seems I'm not the great athlete I represented myself to be.
2: Doesn't make any difference to me, Unc.
0: It doesn't?
2: I like you anyway.
0: Well, what a fine boy.
2: You don't have to build yourself up with me like you do with Mrs. Winthrop.
0: Well, I'm through doing that, too. Help me up, my boy.
2: Yeah, sure.
0: I'm going over and admit to Paula that I can't possibly make it to the dance tonight. Ouch!
2: Charlie horses, huh?
0: Whole stable full of them.

0: Yeah, I thought I'd never make it up Paula's steps. Well, I've learned my lesson. I'll never misrepresent myself again. It always catches up with you.
1: Well, Throckmorton.
0: Hello, Paula.
1: Oh, I'm so glad you came over. I was just about to phone you that I'm simply not up to dancing tonight.
0: You're not?
1: Oh, I've never been so sore and stiff.
0: Oh?
1: And frankly, I thought you were the one who'd be suffering.
0: Well...
1: Throckmorton, you amaze me. How do you do it? All that exercise and you come over ready to go dancing.
0: Me? Well, you honestly don't feel up to it?
1: Oh, I can't possibly make it. I'm sorry, but I just can't keep up with you.
0: Well, you know how it is. Once an athlete, always an athlete.
1: Oh, you're wonderful.
0: Yep, right now I feel great.
1: Oh, somebody at the door. Excuse me.
0: Go right ahead.
1: Oh, it's Mr. Peavy.
2: Well, hello, Mrs. Winter.
0: Peavy.
2: Mr. Gildersleeve, Leroy told me you were here.
0: Oh?
2: And from the way you were groaning on the phone, I thought you might want these liniments right away.

0: Mm-hmm. I just love a good dance.
1: Nothing like good dance music. I haven't stepped on your toe once. Am I holding your hand too tightly?
0: Not at all.
1: Paula, after all that tennis today, I didn't think we'd be up so late tonight.
0: Neither did I. Perhaps we should call it an evening.
1: Yeah, I guess we better. If I can get out of this chair, I'll snap off your television set and go home. Good old Peavy knows how to exercise. Good night, folks.
2: The Great Gildersleeve is played by Willard Waterman. The show is written by John Elliott and Andy White and is partially transcribed. Included in the cast are Walter Tetley, Lillian Randolph, Gene Bates, Bud Steffen, Earl Ross, and Dick LeGrand. Musical compositions by Jack Meekin. Be sure to listen in next Wednesday and every Wednesday for the further adventures of the Great Gildersleeve.
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7: Good evening. Now your wave weather forecast for Haverhill and the Merrimack Valley. Clear skies tonight, breezy, not as cool, well around 51. Southwest winds 10 to 20 miles per hour. Remaining breezy for every Thursday, partly cloudy, topping at around 71. West winds 15 to 25. Thursday night, mostly clear, low near 49. Mostly sunny, not as warm Friday, highs in the mid-60s. I'm WHAV meteorologist James Covington. Your next wave weather in 30 minutes.
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2: Wave weather.
3: Good evening. Now your wave weather forecast for Haverhill and the Merrimack Valley. Clear skies tonight, breezy, not as cool, low around 51, southwest winds 10 to 20 miles per hour. Remaining breezy for Thursday, partly cloudy, topping at around 71, west winds 15 to 25. Thursday night, mostly clear, low near 49. Mostly sunny, not as warm Friday, highs in the mid-60s. I'm WHAV meteorologist James Covington. Your next wave weather in 30 minutes.
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4: Good evening. Now your wave weather forecast for April on the Merrimack Valley. Clear skies tonight, breezy, not as cool, low around 51. Southwest winds 10 to 20 miles per hour. Remaining breezy for every Thursday, partly cloudy, topping at around 71. West winds 15 to 25. Thursday night, mostly clear, low near 49. Mostly sunny, not as warm Friday, highs in the mid-60s. I'm WHAV meteorologist James Covington. Your next wave weather in 30 minutes.
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3: Good evening. Now your wave weather forecast for Haverhill and the Merrimack Valley. Clear skies tonight, breezy, not as cool, low around 51, southwest winds 10 to 20 miles per hour. Remaining breezy for every Thursday, partly cloudy, topping at around 71, west winds 15 to 25. Thursday night, mostly clear, low near 49. Mostly sunny, not as warm Friday, highs in the mid-60s. I'm WHAV meteorologist James Covington. Your next wave weather in 30 minutes.
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0: Good evening. Now your wave weather forecast for Haverhill and the Merrimack Valley. Clear skies tonight, breezy, not as cool, low around 51, southwest winds 10 to 20 miles per hour. Remaining breezy for every Thursday, partly cloudy, topping at around 71, west winds 15 to 25. Thursday night, mostly clear, low near 49. Mostly sunny, not as warm Friday, highs in the mid-60s. I'm WHJ, the meteorologist, James Covington. Your next wave weather in 30 minutes.
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2: Wave weather.
3: Good morning. Now your wave weather forecast for Haverhill and the Merrimack Valley. Skies will be partly cloudy for every Thursday. Breezy, high around 71. West winds 15 to 25. Mostly clear tonight. We'll settle near 49. West winds diminish to 10 to 15. Not as warm Friday. Mostly sunny. We'll top at around 65. Our weekend outlook, sunny skies, mid-60s Saturday. Partly cloudy, breezy Sunday. Highs in the lower 70s. I'm WHAV meteorologist James Covington. Your next wave weather in 30 minutes.
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Nobody seemed to know where John called home. 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He didn't say much, he kind of quiet and shy. And if you spoke at all, you just said hi to Big John. Somebody said he came from New Orleans, where he got in a fight over a Cajun queen, and a crashing blow from a huge right hand sent a Louisiana fella to the promised land, Big John.

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3: 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An important part of the program is talking with area newsmakers, giving you a direct link on the latest information on what's happening in the greater Haverhill area. Recently, I spoke with Dean Graziano, director of the Haverhill campus for the New England Tractor Trailer Training School and HVACR Training, and his work with the governor's office to promote the trades.
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5: Good morning. Now your Wave weather forecast for Haverhill and the Merrimack Valley. Skies will be partly cloudy for every Thursday, breezy, high around 71, west winds 15 to 25. Mostly clear tonight, we'll settle near 49, west winds diminish to 10 to 15. Not as warm Friday, mostly sunny, we'll top at around 65. Our weekend outlook, sunny skies, mid-60s Saturday, partly cloudy, breezy Sunday, highs in the lower 70s. I'm WHAV meteorologist James Covington, your next Wave weather in 30 minutes.
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2: AP News, I'm Marcela Sanchez. Krista Pike, who regained consciousness almost 6 days after Tennessee's failed attempt to execute her, is aware of what happened. The AP's Lisa Dwyer tells us more.
3: Pike's attorney, Randy Spivey.
4: Our understanding was the first thing she said was, "Where am I and who are you?"
3: And
4: I think she is angry and confused about everything right now.
3: Spivey says that Pike is a survivor.
4: Krista has endured child sexual abuse, physical abuse, rapes, and more than 20 years of solitary confinement. And then September 30th happens. We have to ask how much suffering is enough.
3: The judge overseeing the case has ordered that all evidence be preserved. I'm Lisa Dwyer.
2: The wife of former Venezuelan President Nicolas Maduro is set to be back in court today, where her lawyers will ask a judge to free her from jail and put her under house arrest, citing heart issues. Maduro and his wife, Celia Flores, have been behind bars in New York since early January when forces seized them from their home in Caracas in the middle of the night raid. Both have pleaded not guilty in a criminal case first brought 6 years ago against them. The Nobel Prize in Literature will be awarded today by the Swedish Academy in Stockholm. The Nobel Peace Prize will be announced tomorrow, and the final Nobel this year will be the Economics Award Monday. 87-year-old Maria del Carmen Abascal, whose eviction from her home sparked protests across Spain, has died. Prime Minister Pedro Sanchez offered his condolences following the announcement by housing activists and her lawyer. Protesters gathered near Spain's parliament chanting, "Mari Carmen lives, the fight goes on." Her case led to a general strike and early elections called by Sanchez. More on this story at apnews.com. This is AP News. With the NFL approaching the quarter mark of its regular season, a league record 5 teams are still winless entering week 5. Correspondent Ben Raby reports.
5: For the first time this century, two playoff teams from 1 year have opened with an 0-4 record the next. The Texans and Chargers still winless heading into week 5, as are the Titans, Dolphins, and Buccaneers. The Texans, perhaps the most surprising of the group, is the NFL's top-rated defense a year ago, ranks 27th in points allowed this season. Fresh off signing quarterback Baker Mayfield to a 3-year, $165 million extension, the Bucs are off to their worst start since 2013. Mayfield now out with a dislocated thumb. Undrafted rookie quarterback Jalen Daniels to start a second straight game Thursday against Dallas. I'm Ben Raby.
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6: Wave weather.
7: Good morning. Now your wave weather forecast for Haverhill and the Merrimack Valley. Skies will be partly cloudy for every Thursday. Breezy, high around 71. West winds 15 to 25. Mostly clear tonight, we'll settle near 49. West winds diminish to 10 to 15. Not as warm Friday, mostly sunny, we'll top at around 65. Our weekend outlook, sunny skies, mid-60s. Saturday, partly cloudy, breezy Sunday, highs in the lower 70s. I'm WHAV meteorologist James Covington. Your next wave weather in 30 minutes.
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4: I'm Marcela Sanchez with an AP News Minute. Isaias has strengthened into the first hurricane of the Atlantic season. Forecasters warn it's on track to make landfall between the Mississippi coast and the Florida Panhandle by late tomorrow or early Saturday. Krista Pike, who regained consciousness almost 6 days after Tennessee's failed attempt to execute her, is aware of what happened.
5: Pike's attorney, Randy Spivey.
6: Our understanding was the first thing she said was, "Where am I and who are you?"
5: And
6: I think she is angry and confused about everything right now.
5: Spivey says that Pike is a survivor.
6: Krista has endured child sexual abuse, physical abuse, rapes, and more than 20 years of solitary confinement. And then September 30th happens. We have to ask how much suffering is enough.
5: The judge overseeing the case has ordered that all evidence be preserved. I'm Lisa Dwyer.
4: And I'm Marcela Sanchez.
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7: Good morning. Now your wave weather forecast for Haverhill and the Merrimack Valley. Skies will be partly cloudy for every Thursday. Breezy, high around 71. West winds 15 to 25. Mostly clear tonight. We'll settle near 49. West winds diminish to 10 to 15. Not as warm Friday. Mostly sunny. We'll top at around 65. Our weekend outlook, sunny skies, mid-60s. Saturday, partly cloudy, breezy Sunday. Highs in the lower 70s. I'm WHAV meteorologist James Covington. Your next wave weather in 30 minutes.
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0: Good morning. 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Studios are located at 30 Howe Street in downtown Haverhill, Massachusetts, and transmission systems atop Silver Hill in Haverhill. Station WHAV operates on an assigned carrier frequency of 97.9 megahertz by authority of the Federal Communications Commission. 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Your comments are welcome. 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
1: And good morning. 54 degrees right now in downtown Haverhill at 6:02. The forecast for today, meteorologist James Covington says that it is going to be partly cloudy and breezy, the high of 71. We'll take a look at the full forecast following this news. I'm Wynn Damon. Jacking traffic right now, 495 north and southbound through Haverhill, moving along. 97 Broadway looks pretty good. And 125 Main Street does as well. MEPA Transit telling us all the buses are operating on or closed schedule. And the next MBTA commuter rail train from Haverhill to Boston, well, that's going to be leaving at 6:12. The one after that is going to be at 7:25. In the news, an investigation into an alleged kidnapping at the end of August involving at least two masked men with handguns near the Brantford commuter rail station has brought the arrests of two 22-year-olds. Haverhill police said yesterday Andy Lyons of Everett and Ollie Colley of Cambridge were each charged with kidnapping, armed assault to rob, armed and masked robbery, and assault with a dangerous weapon. One was taken into custody in Canton and the other in Cambridge. A police report obtained by WHAV shows officers were dispatched Friday, August 28th, just after 5 that afternoon, to Railroad Avenue after a report of, quote, someone getting attacked and pushed into a vehicle. A witness reported at least four men were outside a black Ford Edge in the middle of the street. Two men, masked and dressed in all black clothes, were said to have dragged another man, described by the witness as a teenager, into the car and shut the door, while another man placed a suitcase and bag in the trunk. According to the police report, a surveillance camera at the nearby Beck Apartments appears to show the victim leaving the north exit of the apartments with a suitcase and backpack and heading to a parked Mercedes. Police reported images show three men, one seen holding a, quote, black handgun with an extended magazine, chasing the teenager to reportedly, quote, jump on top of him, grab him, and put his arms behind his back. The Ford Edge then leaves the parking lot to Railroad Avenue, where the teenagers pulled inside. Other police reports add the driver of the Ford almost struck the teenager on the street before the alleged abduction, and the victim may have been expected as witness in a Middlesex Superior Court case. The victim was initially classified as a missing endangered person, but located the next morning at a relative's home. In a statement, Haverhill police said, quote, this investigation involved significant investigative work over an extended period of time. Police thanked Essex County District Attorney Paul Tucker's office, the Massachusetts State Police Special Tactical Operations Team, or STOP, and the Cambridge and Canton Police Departments for assistance. The statement said the investigation is ongoing. Northern Essex Community College has formally commenced construction on a new modern baseball field, soccer and multipurpose field, and an 8-lane track at its Haverhill campus. Officials said yesterday the new $6.7 million outdoor complex will give college teams that currently practice and compete off-campus locations. dedicated athletic spaces on campus. Northern Essex President Lane Glenn said, quote, Northern Essex has become a nationally recognized athletics program, thanks in part to the dedication of our coaches, staff, and student athletes. By ensuring that they have access to safe, modern, and convenient facilities for practices and games, we're investing in our students' continued success on and off the field. As WHAV reported first, last spring, the college told the Haverhill Conservation Commission site improvements include a new track and field, baseball field, tennis courts, bathrooms, and associated sidewalks and utilities at the 12.1-acre parcel overlooking Canosa Lake. Littleton-based MJ Cataldo was named general contractor after bids were opened at the end of July. Athletic Director Dan Blair told WHAV that besides Cataldo, key team members include Christian Huntress of Huntress Sports, Andover, who provides design work, and Jones Architecture of Salem. The initial phase of construction includes improving the playing surfaces to artificial turf and reorienting their current locations. The finished complex will include a National Collegiate Athletic Association regulation field surrounded by the 8-lane track and a baseball field optimized for players and spectators. Executive Vice President and CFO, COO Michael McCarthy said, quote, these upgrades not only allow our programs to continue to grow, but they provide an opportunity for the college to host regional and even national tournaments. He noted fields will be available for rent to local clubs, organizations, and schools. Quote, we're creating something that will benefit our communities holistically. The project is expected to be completed in early 2027. Blair added, quote, this has been a long time coming. It's great to see this project coming to fruition. This will likely be the finest on-campus facility at the two-year college level in the Northeast, which will elevate the overall student-athlete experience at the college. The project cost was not immediately available, but McCarthy said in a release, fields will be financed through a variety of sources. The NECC Foundation, for example, is actively fundraising for the completion. The foundation can be reached by contacting Vice President of Institutional Advancement and Workforce and Academic Innovation and Executive Director Allison Dolan Wilson. And Haverhill's Public Health Department is having a community health resource fair and a vaccine clinic in separate events over the next few weeks. The Community Health Resource Fair for all Haverhill residents is going to be taking place Friday, October 16th from 11 to 3 at the Haverhill Citizen Center at 10 Welcome Street. Flu, pneumonia, RSV, and COVID-19 vaccines will be administered by Walgreens Tuesday, October 20th from 10 to noon at the Haverhill Citizen Center, 10 Welcome Street. Those interested are asked to reserve a spot by calling Mary Ryan, 978-374-2390, extension 3900, or email mryan@haverhillma.gov. Currently in downtown Haverhill, the temperature standing at 54 degrees. There's always more in the next newscast and at WHAV.net, where you can sign up for the Wavelengths Local News e-newspaper. From the Edwin V. Johnson Newsroom, this is Wynn Damon.
2: AP News, I'm Marcela Sanchez. President Trump ran into persistent protests in his latest campaign appearance. AP correspondent Ben Thomas reports.
3: Millions and millions of Texas jobs. And
4: President Trump was back in Texas Wednesday night trying to rally voters behind embattled Senate candidate Ken Paxton.
3: You know, we've made more progress.
4: But a series of protests disrupted the San Antonio event. Demonstrators emerging from the crowd one after the other to interrupt.
3: Now I'm telling you, they pay him for this.
4: Trump stepped away from the microphone briefly after one interruption and tried to have fun with it at times.
3: Let me ask you a question. Is there anything like a Trump rally? Is there anything like that?
4: But
3: these are paid protesters. They're paid by enemies of our nation.
4: In all, at least a dozen demonstrators interrupted the president, some led away by police.
3: If there are any more more paid protesters. Please raise your hand and get the hell out of here.
4: I'm Ben Thomas.
2: The USS Abraham Lincoln is returning home to San Diego after supporting the Iran war during a record-setting uninterrupted time at sea. Defense Secretary Pete Hegseth flew out to the aircraft carrier yesterday to give the crew the presidential unit citation. Hegseth pushed back against what he said were efforts to turn the Lincoln into a symbol of low morale or a symbol of a failed mission. The carrier drew national attention following reports of stress among the crew and poor mental health, as well as supply shortages. Isaias has strengthened into the first hurricane of the Atlantic season. Forecasters warn it's on track to make landfall between the Mississippi coast and the Florida Panhandle by late tomorrow or early Saturday. The price of Brent crude oil jumped more than 4%. Share prices fell in Europe and Asia, and U.S. futures also declined. More stories at apnews.com. This is AP News. AP correspondent Ed Donahue reports on the winners of the Nobel Prize in Chemistry.
5: Henri Kagan and Kenzo Suwai are the winners of the Nobel Prize in Chemistry. Their work untangled mysterious mirror images in molecules, a discovery that has been used to develop countless drugs and transform modern medicine. Kagan is based out of France. Suwai is affiliated with the Tokyo University of Science.
6: This is the most exciting day in my life.
5: In Tokyo, Suwai says we have not yet fully unraveled everything, and there are still fascinating aspects that remain unknown and surely more yet to be discovered. I hope to do what I can, however modestly, to contribute to help advance research in the field.
2: The Nobel Prize in Literature will be announced later this morning. More stories at apnews.com. I'm Marcela Sanchez, AP News.
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8: Good morning. Now your wave weather forecast for Haverhill and the Merrimack Valley. Skies will be partly cloudy for every Thursday. Breezy, high around 71. West winds 15 to 25. Mostly clear tonight. We'll settle near 49. West winds diminish to 10 to 15. Not as warm Friday, mostly sunny. We'll top at around 65. Our weekend outlook, sunny skies, mid-60s. Saturday, partly cloudy, breezy Sunday, highs in the lower 70s. I'm WHAV meteorologist James Covington. Your next wave weather in 30 minutes.
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0: It is Wave 97.9 WHAV and Tom Petty. Remember when he was Tom Petty and the Heartbreakers? Then he was Tom Petty? Or maybe it was the other way around. Or, I don't know. I really don't know. Can you believe that? Would you believe? It is 54 degrees in downtown Haverhill, just outside the WHAV building at 30 Howell Street, downtown Haverhill. And meteorologist James Covington says, would you believe? It's going to be partly cloudy today, breezy with a high of 71, mostly clear tonight, 49 degrees. And tomorrow, Friday, mostly sunny and the high of 65. The weekend forecast, sunny on Saturday with a temperature around 65, partly cloudy on Sunday and breezy, temperature in the lower 70s. And let's see, his extended forecast, James says we could get some showers on Monday with a temperature in the mid-60s, and partly cloudy and breezy on Tuesday, temperature in the lower 70s. Traffic-wise, 495 north and southbound in Haverhill, that's moving along. 97 Broadway looks pretty good, and 125 Main Street does as well. Meva Transit telling us all of the buses are operating on or close to schedule, and the next MBTA commuter rail train from Haverhill to Boston, well, that's going to be leaving at 7:25. Today's a wonderful day. It celebrates one of the first dishes I was ever able to accomplish on my own. Today happens to be National Fluffernutter Day. I always use plain white bread, not toasted, never roasted, but National Fluffernutter Day today. Wonderful. Wonderful thing. Maybe I'll go back to my youth. It is a win for breakfast right here. Well, first I have to get the Fluffernutter. You know, they make that in Lynn, right? Unless they've changed the company or sold the company and whatever. But it's a Massachusetts brand or a Massachusetts product. It's win for breakfast here on the Wave, 97.9 WHAV.
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0: This is Christine Carboni from Portsmouth, New Hampshire, and a shout out to my mom, Joanne Carboni from Atkinson, New Hampshire, who listens to WHAV every day.
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3: And good morning. 54 degrees right now in downtown Haverhill at 6:30 in the forecast for today. Meteorologist James Covington says it's going to be partly cloudy, breezy, and 71 degrees. We'll take a look at the full forecast following this news. I'm Wynn Damon. Checking traffic right now, 495 north and southbound through Haverhill. That's moving along. 97 Broadway looks pretty good. And 125 Main Street does as well, although a little slow right around the lights near the Bachelor Bridge. MEVA Transit telling us all the buses are operating on or close to schedule. And the next MBTA commuter rail train from Haverhill to Boston, well, it's going to be leaving at 7:25. In the news, tension erupted at the Haverhill City Council meeting Tuesday during a discussion on whether to exempt residential well owners from new water usage restrictions. Councillors voted 9-1, with Ward 3 Councillor Devin Ferreira opposed, Ward 4 Councillor Melissa Lewandowski absent, to exempt well owners from restrictions. At-large Councillor Thomas Sullivan was quick to label applying the drought-inspired conservation plan to those who have already made an investment in assuring a personal water supply for their homes government overreach. Of well owners, he said.
4: They have the same problem we do, except they don't have the city to back them up. So if they have a problem, they have to dig deeper. So it's going to cost you money. So, I mean, smart homeowners are going to do as much conservation on their own as they can because they don't want to make the problem worse for themselves or for the city as a whole. So
3: Ferreira, however, argued requiring everyone to conserve, including private well owners, benefits the community as a whole, since wells draw water from the same underground source, supplying those who tap into the city's public drinking water supply through an underground network of main water pipes and water mains.
5: So, for me, thank you for being patient. I think this ordinance looks like a great starting point, and I don't think we're taking crazy jumps by any means to get to this point. I think it's long overdue and it's baby steps.
3: And she continued.
5: In the world of climate change and in the trends we're seeing of longer periods of drought and longer periods of dry weather, we have to make some changes as a community. And I think we, as elected leaders, need to take a lead and set an example for doing so.
3: Councillors eventually adopted unanimously new rules which redefine non-essential outdoor water use, automatic irrigation system and exemptions for agriculture, certain commercial operations and public facilities, require soil moisture sensors, rain sensors, and flow sensors on all newly installed or repaired in-ground irrigation systems, suspends sewer bill deduct meter credits during highest level drought conditions, increases fines and other provisions. In other business, Tammy Dobroselsky, representing Haverhill's Hilldale Cemetery Association, told councillors its annual drive for wreath donations to decorate the graves of veterans buried in city cemeteries is behind previous year's collection totals, and she urged city residents to consider a donation. Wreaths are $17 and may be ordered on the organization's website at wreathsacrossamerica.org. Mark Guamaka, Chief of Staff of the Aegis Trust and Kigali Genocide Memorial in Rwanda, is leading student-centered lessons on forgiveness and violence prevention for all 8th grade classes in Haverhill this week. Lessons began Monday morning and continue through today. The Dr. Albert B. Constantino, Dr. Paul C. Nettle, Caleb Dustin Hunking, and John Greenleaf Whittier Schools. State Representative Andy Vargas will be in attendance today at Constantino. Other legislators, including sponsors of the Massachusetts Genocide Education Act and members of Haverhill's state delegation, were also invited. Ted Kempinski, Haverhill High history teacher and founder of the Auschwitz-Birkenau Education Foundation of America, now being formed, said, quote, genocide begins with ordinary choices, the words we use, who we exclude, and when we stay silent. Every Haverhill 8th grader is learning from Mark Guamaka that prevention starts with them and that peace is something young people can build. Guamaka is helping students understand how hatred escalates into violence, how ordinary people can interrupt that process, and what forgiveness requires it makes possible. Students were introduced to Rwanda's history as part of the genocide education they engage with throughout the year. Guamaka noted, quote, one of the things that peace education does is to rehumanize people so that they can now start the process of even healing. The visit supports the district's 8th grade unit on genocide and bystander education. Sessions build on Haverhill's broader commitment to genocide education. Every student at Haverhill High School takes part in a live broadcast tour of Auschwitz-Birkenau, integrated into history courses. Middle school students are trained as docents to lead their peers through the Anne Frank exhibit. This spring, the district will host a Rwandan Genocide Civics Leadership Training Conference for high school students focused on civic improvement.
6: Business Bulletin.
3: Haverhill's Lindsay Jordan is among those taking part in Handmade in New England, a holiday market, a new venture at Historic New England's Haverhill Center. During next month's Black Friday and Small Business Saturday, Jordan helps kick off the holiday shopping season at the new venue, featuring what's described as a thoughtfully curated group of handmade makers from across New England. Organizers urge visitors to, quote, come shop small, meet the makers, and find something special for everyone on your list. Handmade in New England, a holiday market, is going to be taking place Black Friday, November 27th, and Small Business Saturday, November 28th, from 10 to 4, both days, at Historic New England's Haverhill Center at 143 Essex Street in Haverhill. In WHAV Sports, it was an off night for the Boston teams last night, but tonight everyone's busy. The Boston Bruins are taking on the Utah Mammoth at the Garden in Boston. The Celtics open up their training preseason schedule in Cleveland tonight against the Cavaliers. Patriots are preparing for Sunday's game at home against the Las Vegas Raiders. And the New England Revolution are preparing for their game Saturday when they take on the Seattle Sounders. Haverhill High School sports on the schedule today. It's golf at Andover. That'll be at 4 o'clock at the Indian Ridge Country Club. Boys soccer at Shawsheen at 4. And girls soccer at Somerville at 4:15. Whittier Voc Tech football tonight against Northeast of Whittier Tech. Kickoff at 6. Girls soccer at Neshoba Tech at 6. And boys soccer at Innovation Academy at 4 o'clock. And Northern Essex Community College women's volleyball home tonight to take on Massasoit Community College at 6:30. Currently 54 degrees in downtown Haverhill at 6:38. There is always more in the next newscast and at WHAV.net. That's where you can sign up for the Wavelengths local news, e-newspaper. From the Edwin V. Johnson Newsroom, this is Wynn Damon.
7: AP Sports, I'm Mike Hempen. The White Sox will host the Guardians Thursday evening in Game 4 of their division series. Cleveland avoided elimination with a 9-3 win on Wednesday. The winner of that series will play the Rays in the American League Championship Series. Tampa Bay beat the Yankees to complete a 3-game sweep. It will be the Dodgers and Brewers in the National League Championship Series starting Sunday. LA closed out Atlanta and Milwaukee eliminated San Diego. Correspondent Mike Reeves reports a two-time major champion is leaving LIV Golf.
6: John Rahm is leaving the LIV Golf League, dealing a blow to the breakaway golf circuit that is trying to emerge from federal bankruptcy without funding from Saudi Arabia's public investment fund.
7: WNBA playoffs. The Dream and Valkyries both won to go up 2-0 in their semifinal series. I'm Mike Hempen, AP Sports.
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9: Good morning. Now your wave weather forecast for Haverhill and the Merrimack Valley. Skies will be partly cloudy for every Thursday. Breezy, high around 71. West winds 15 to 25. Mostly clear tonight. We'll settle near 49. West winds diminish to 10 to 15. Not as warm Friday. Mostly sunny. We'll top at around 65. Our weekend outlook, sunny skies, mid-60s Saturday. Partly cloudy, breezy Sunday. Highs in the lower 70s. I'm WHAV meteorologist James Covington. Your next wave weather in 30 minutes.

0: It is Wave 97.9 WHAV and Blondie. Hey, good morning. It's Win for Breakfast right here on a Thursday morning. 54 degrees outside the WHAV building at 30 Howe Street, downtown Haverhill. It is for the weather today. Meteorologist James Cummington was just thinking about the rain that was happening as I was walking my dog Remy this morning. But for today, though, no rain in the forecast for the rest of the day anyway. Partly cloudy, breezy, 71 degrees, mostly clear tonight. Low 49 for tomorrow. Friday, mostly sunny, and the high of 65 degrees. And the weekend forecast, sunny on Saturday, 65 degrees. Partly cloudy on Sunday, temperature in the lower 70s. And right now, James, is extended forecast. Calls for showers on Monday with a temperature in the mid-60s and partly cloudy on Tuesday. And the temperature should be in the lower 70s. Traffic-wise, 495 north and southbound in Haverhill. Well, that looks pretty good. And 97 Broadway is moving along. 125 Main Street, a little slow around all the lights between 495 and Plasto, also in the downtown area. Viva Transit telling us all the buses are operating on or close to schedule. And the next MBTA commuter rail train from Haverhill to Boston, well, that is going to be happening at 725. All types of things going on as we get into a busy, busy time of year. We've been telling you about yesterday, I think it was, we were talking about Haverhill's Urban Bridges with a free e-bike and scooter educational workshop that's going to be taking place today at 4 o'clock at the Trinity Episcopal Church. And if you're interested, you can email admin@urbanbridgesinc.org, and they are going to be giving away free helmets for the first 30 registrants. So I'm not sure where they are right there, but you might be lucky. You might be able to get one. Also, too, a little bit later on this morning, we'll have a chance to chat with Jeff Jarvis. He's going to be coming to Haverhill to talk about his new book, Hot Type, The Magnificent Machine That Gave Birth to Mass Media and Drove Mark Twain Mad. So we'll have a chance to chat with Jeff right around 8:45 this morning. And he's going to be at the Historic New England Center on Saturday. And then he'll be moving over to the Museum of Printing as well on Saturday. And all takes place from 10 to 3. And he'll tell you all about that. All right. It's Win for Breakfast here on the Wave, 97.9 WHAV.
1: Today is October 8th. On this day in 1860, Boston newspapers carried an advertisement for an extraordinary event. Photographer James Wallace Black would photograph Boston from a hot air balloon hovering over the city. Black accomplished this well-publicized feat 5 days later, and the Boston Herald soon printed the nation's first ever bird's-eye view of the earth below. It was the first aerial image taken in the United States, the first aerial image of a city anywhere, and is the oldest aerial image known to survive. While the public marveled, the United States Army was quick to see the military value of Black's stunt. Union photographers in hot air balloons were soon tracking Confederate troop movements, providing the world's first aerial reconnaissance. 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
1: And a good morning, 55 degrees right now in downtown Haverhill at 7 o'clock. And the forecast for today, meteorologist James Covington says it's going to be partly cloudy, breezy, 71 degrees. We'll take a look at the full forecast following this news. I'm Wynn Damon. Checking traffic right now, 495 north and southbound in Haverhill. Well, that's moving along. 97 in Haverhill looks pretty good. And 125 Main Street, a little slow around some of the lights between 495 and Plasto. Also, a report of an accident coming off 495 northbound onto Main Street, heading towards Plasto. A little bit slow in the area of Main and Marsh Avenue. And the downtown area, including the Basler Bridge. Viva Transit telling us all the buses are operating on or close to schedule, and the next train from Haverhill to Boston, that's going to be at 7:25. In the news, an investigation into an alleged kidnapping at the end of August involving at least two masked men with handguns near the Bradford commuter rail station has brought the arrest of two 22-year-olds. Haverhill police said yesterday Andy Lehens of Everett and Ali Kali of Cambridge were each charged with kidnapping, armed assault to rob, armed and masked robbery, and assault with a dangerous weapon. One was taken into custody in Canton and the other in Cambridge. A police report obtained by WHAV shows officers were dispatched Friday, August 28th, just after 5 p.m. to Railroad Avenue after a report of, quote, someone getting attacked and pushed into a vehicle. A witness reported at least four men were outside a black Ford Edge in the middle of the street. Two men, masked and dressed in all black clothes, were said to have dragged another man, described by the witness as a teenager, into the car and shut the door, while another man placed a suitcase and a bag in the trunk. According to the police report, a surveillance camera at the nearby Beck Apartments appears to show the victim leaving the north exit of the apartments with a suitcase and backpack and heading to a parked Mercedes. Police reported images show three men, one seen holding a black handgun with an extended magazine, chasing the teenager. Two reportedly jump on top of him, grab him, and put his arms behind his back. The Ford Edge then leaves the parking lot to Railroad Avenue, where the teenager is pulled inside. Other police reports add the driver of the Ford almost struck the teenager on the street before the alleged abduction, and the victim may have been expected as a witness in a Middlesex Superior Court case. The victim was initially classified as a missing endangered person, but located the next morning at a relative's home. In a statement, Haverhill police said, quote, this investigation involved significant investigative work over an extended period of time. Police thanked Essex County District Attorney Paul Tucker's office, Massachusetts State Police Special Tactical Operations Team, or STOP Team, and the Cambridge and Canton Police Departments for assistance. The statement said that the investigation is ongoing. Northern Essex Community College has formally commenced construction on a new modern baseball field, soccer, and multipurpose field, and an 8-lane track at its Haverhill campus. Officials said yesterday the new $6.7 million outdoor complex will give college teams that currently practice and compete at off-campus locations dedicated athletic spaces on campus. Northern Essex President Lane Glenn said, quote, Northern Essex has become a nationally recognized athletics program thanks in large part to the dedication of our coaches, staff, and student athletes. By ensuring that they have access to safe, modern, and convenient facilities for practices and games, we're investing in our students' continued success on and off the field. As WHAV reported first last spring, the college told the Haverhill Conservation Commission site improvements include a new track and field, baseball field, tennis courts, bathrooms, and associated sidewalks and utilities at the 12.1-acre parcel overlooking Canosa Lake. Littleton-based MJ Cataldo was named general contractor after bids were opened at the end of July. Athletic director Dan Blair told WHAV that besides Cataldo, key team members include Christian Huntress of Huntress Sports in Andover, who provides design work, and Jones Architecture of Salem, Mass. The initial phase of construction includes improving the playing surfaces to artificial turf and reorienting their current locations. The finished complex will include a National Collegiate Athletic Association regulation field surrounded by the 8-lane track and a baseball field optimized for players and spectators. Executive Vice President and CFO, COO Michael McCarthy said, quote, "These upgrades not only allow our programs to continue to grow, but they provide an opportunity for the college to host regional and even national tournaments." He noted fields will be available for rent to local clubs, organizations, and schools. Quote, "We're creating something that will benefit our communities holistically." The project is expected to be completed in early 2027. Blair added, quote, "This has been a long time coming. It's great to see this project coming to fruition. This will likely be the finest on-campus facility at a two-year college level in the Northeast, which will elevate the overall student-athlete experience at the college." The project cost was not immediately available, but McCarthy said in a release, fields will be financed through a variety of sources. The NECC Foundation, for example, is actively fundraising for the completion. The foundation can be reached by contacting Vice President of Institutional Advancement and Workforce and Academic Innovation and Executive Director Allison Dolan Wilson. And Haverhill's Public Health Department is having a community health resource fair and a vaccine clinic in separate events over the next few weeks. The community health resource fair for all Haverhill residents is going to be taking place on Friday, October 16th from 11 to 3 at the Haverhill Citizens Center at 10 Welcome Street. Flu, pneumonia, RSV, and COVID-19 vaccines will be administered by Walgreens Tuesday, October 20th from 10 to noon at the Haverhill Citizens Center at 10 Welcome Street. Those interested are asked to reserve a spot by calling Mary Ryan at 978-374-2390, extension 3900, or email mryan@haverhillma.gov. In WHAV sports, an off night for the Boston teams last night, but tonight the Boston Bruins are home to take on the Utah Mammoth. The Celtics are on the road, opening up their exhibition schedule tonight, playing the Cleveland Cavaliers. The Patriots are preparing for their game Sunday at home against the Las Vegas Raiders. And the New England Revolution preparing for their next game. That's going to be Saturday night at home when they play the Seattle Sounders. Haverhill High School sports on the schedule today. It's golf at Andover, 4 o'clock. And that's going to be played at the Indian Ridge Country Club. Boys soccer at Shawshin at 4. Girls soccer at Somerville at 4:15. Whittier Volk Tech football tonight against Northeast of Whittier Tech. Kickoff at 6. Girls soccer at Neshoba Tech at 6. And boys soccer at Innovation Academy at 4. And Northern Essex Community College. It's going to be women's volleyball against Massasoit Community College at Northern Essex Community College, and that will be tonight at 6:30. Currently 55 degrees in downtown Haverhill at 7:09. There's always more in the next newscast and at WHAV.net, where you can sign up for the Wavelengths Local News e-newspaper. From the Edwin V. Johnson Newsroom, this is Wynn Damon.
2: AP News, I'm Marcela Sanchez. The FBI says it stopped an attack on Minnesota's Mall of America. AP correspondent Ed Donahue has more.
3: The complaint charges Sheikh Doon Abdul Ahi Muhammad with buying an assault rifle and 200 rounds of ammunition to commit a federal crime of terrorism.
4: 100% committed. Those are the words Muhammad allegedly uttered when he described his planned jihad journey.
3: The FBI's Christopher Dotson says the 18-year-old, born in America but of Somali descent, had been on the FBI's radar for almost 2 years and was trading messages with a confidential informant.
4: Mohammed repeatedly expressed support of foreign terrorist organizations. And because he felt like he could not travel abroad to fight for these organizations, he instead expressed his intent to commit a terrorist-inspired attack here in the United States, in Minnesota.
3: I'm Ed Donahue.
2: Krista Pike's lawyers say she was angry and confused in the hours after regaining consciousness following Tennessee's failed execution attempt. Her attorney, Randy Spivey.
5: Our understanding was the first thing she said was, "Where am I and who are you?"
2: Pike woke up as plans were being made to remove her from life support just 6 days after she was strapped to a gurney in the death chamber. She's believed to be the first person to survive after receiving lethal injection drugs during an execution. The Food and Drug Administration says its ongoing safety review of the nation's main abortion pill, mifepristone, will continue into next year. The FDA gave a court-ordered update on its progress in a legal filing yesterday. The Nobel Prize in Literature will be awarded later this morning by the Swedish Academy in Stockholm. Last year, Hungarian writer Laszlo Krasznahorkai won the Nobel Prize in Literature for work the judges said upholds the power of art in the midst of apocalyptic terror. This is AP News. Prince Andrew has taken legal action over searches at his home. AP correspondent Karen Shamas has more.
6: Andrew Mountbatten-Windsor, formerly known as Prince Andrew, will find out if his challenge to police searches at his residences is successful as the court hearing begins on Thursday. The searches were part of an investigation into his links to the late Jeffrey Epstein. Justice Nicholas Hilliard will hear a request Thursday to restrict access to court documents. Thames Valley Police arrested Andrew on February the 19th on suspicion of misconduct in public office. His lawyers want the High Court to quash the search warrants. If successful, this could prevent authorities from using any evidence found. The police investigation continues. Karen Chemas, London.
2: More on this and other stories at apnews.com. I'm Marcela Sanchez, AP News.
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8: Good morning. Now your wave weather forecast for Haverhill and the Merrimack Valley. Skies will be partly cloudy for every Thursday. Breezy, high around 71. West winds 15 to 25. Mostly clear tonight. We'll settle near 49. West winds diminish to 10 to 15. Not as warm Friday. Mostly sunny. We'll top at around 65. Our weekend outlook, sunny skies, mid-60s. Saturday, partly cloudy, breezy Sunday. Highs in the lower 70s. I'm WHAV meteorologist James Covington. Your next wave weather in 30 minutes.
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0: It is Wave 97.9 WHAV, Steve Miller Band. Had a birthday the other day, and Jetliner. Hey, good morning. It's Win for Breakfast. It's a Thursday morning, and 55 degrees outside the WHAV building at 30 Howe Street, downtown Haverhill. Meteorologist James Covington says it's going to be partly cloudy today, breezy, the high of 71, mostly clear tonight, the low of 49. Tomorrow, Friday, mostly sunny, the high of 65. And the weekend forecast, sunny on Saturday, the temperature in the mid-60s, partly cloudy on Sunday, breezy, and the temperature in the lower 70s. The extended forecast, the way James sees it right now, showers on Monday with the temperature in the mid-60s, partly cloudy on Tuesday, breezy, temperature in the lower 70s. Traffic-wise, let's see how things are going. 495 northbound looks pretty good. On the southbound side, a little slow from 97 down to the Ward Hill connector. And 97 Broadway, a little slow around the lights by Lake Street. And also near the area of Lafayette Square, 125 Main Street is a little slow around the lights between 495 and the Plasto line, also in the downtown area, and a portion of the Brantford section. Meva Transit telling us all the buses are operating on or close to schedule, and the next MBTA commuter rail train from Haverhill to Boston, that's going to be at 725, and the one after that at 827. Let's see what we have for birthdays and anniversaries today. Well, birthdays and events, anyway. Born on this date, back in 1909, was the last professional football player to play without a helmet. Bill Hewitt. There's a trivia question answer for you. He passed away in 1947. Let's see, who also had a birthday today? Jesse Jackson celebrating a birthday today. Born on this date, 1941. Chevy Chase, 1943. Still with us. And Matt Damon, no relation, with a birthday today. Born on this date, 1970. So quickly now, that makes him 56. Just wait till he gets to be my age. Bubba Wallace, the NASCAR driver. He's celebrating a birthday today, 1993. I can't remember if he is still in the chase for the NASCAR championship for this year. Don't remember. Passing away, the other end of the scale, John Hancock. Give me your John Hancock, please. Well, he would love to do that, but he passed away on this date in 1793. And Franklin Pierce, 14th U.S. president, passed away on this date in 1869. He is the only U.S. president to be buried in New Hampshire. How do I know that? I know stuff. Whether or not it's true, no, it is true. He's the only president buried in New Hampshire. So, what else do we have? Oh, it was on this date, 1981, a possible UFO was photographed on Vancouver Island in British Columbia. And it was on this date, 1957, that Walter O'Malley announced that his baseball team, the Brooklyn Dodgers, would be moving to Los Angeles. And, you know, they're in the mix for a World Series. So that's that. It's Win for Breakfast right here on the Wave, 97.9 WHAV.
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3: AP Sports, I'm Mike Hempen. The White Sox will host the Guardians Thursday evening in Game 4 of their division series. Cleveland avoided elimination with a 9-3 win on Wednesday. The winner of that series will play the Rays in the American League Championship Series. Tampa Bay beat the Yankees to complete a 3-game sweep. It will be the Dodgers and Brewers in the National League Championship Series starting Sunday. L.A. closed out Atlanta, and Milwaukee eliminated San Diego. Correspondent Mike Reeves reports a two-time major champion is leaving LIV Golf.
4: Jon Rahm is leaving the LIV Golf League, dealing a blow to the breakaway golf circuit that is trying to emerge from federal bankruptcy without funding from Saudi Arabia's public investment fund.
3: WNBA playoffs. The Dream and Valkyries both won to go up 2-0 in their semifinal series. I'm Mike Hempen, AP Sports.
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1: 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In the Edwin B. Johnson Newsroom, this is Jennifer Cosgrove.

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3: 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An important part of the program is talking with area newsmakers, giving you a direct link on the latest information on what's happening in the greater Haverhill area. Recently, I spoke with Dean Graziano, director of the Haverhill campus for the New England Tractor Trailer Training School and HVACR Training, and his work with the governor's office to promote the trades.
4: It started off as a career awareness week, and I get a letter back from Constituent Services. This is something we like to do for the month. So it went from awareness week to workforce development month.
3: Please join me Thursday morning at around 8:15 when my guest is going to be Tracy Fuller, Regional Executive Director of the Haverhill YMCA. And around 8:45, I'll be talking with Jeff Jarvis, author of Hot Type, The Machine That Gave Birth to Mass Media. 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
3: Good morning. 55 degrees right now in downtown Haverhill at 7:32. The forecast for today, meteorologist James Covington says it is going to be partly cloudy and breezy today with a high of 71. We'll take a look at the full forecast following this news. I'm Wynn Damon. Checking traffic right now, 495 northbound through Haverhill. That's moving along on the southbound side. A little slow from 97 down to the Ward Hill connector, and 97 Broadway looks pretty good. 125 Main Street, a little slow between the lights between 495 and Plasto. Also in the downtown area, the Bachelor Bridge section and portions of the Brantford area. Viva Transit telling us all the buses are operating on or close to schedule, and the next train from Haverhill to Boston, that is going to be leaving at 8:27. In the news, tension erupted at the Haverhill City Council meeting Tuesday night during a discussion on whether to exempt residential well owners from new water usage restrictions. Councilors voted 9-1, with Ward 3 Councilor Devin Ferreira opposed and Ward 4 Councilor Melissa Lewandowski absent to exempt well owners from restrictions. At-large Councilor Thomas Sullivan was quick to label applying the drought-inspired conservation plan to those who have already made an investment in assuring a personal water supply for their homes government overreach of well owners, he said.
7: They have the same problem we do, except they don't have the city to back them up. So if they have a problem, they have to dig deeper. So it's going to cost you money. So, I mean, smart homeowners are going to do as much conservation on their own as they can because they don't want to make the problem worse for themselves or for the city as a whole. So,
3: Ferreira, however, argued requiring everyone to conserve, including private well owners, benefits the community as a whole, since wells draw water from the same underground source, supplying those who tap into the city's public drinking water supply through an underground network of water mains and pipes.
8: So for me, thank you for being patient. I think this ordinance looks like a great starting point. And I don't think we're taking crazy jumps by any means to get to this point. I think it's long overdue, and it's baby steps.
3: And she continued,
8: in the world of climate change and in the trends we're seeing of longer periods of drought and longer periods of dry weather, we have to make some changes as a community. And I think we, as elected leaders, need to take a lead and set an example for doing so.
3: Councilors eventually adopted unanimously new rules which redefined non-essential outdoor water use, automatic irrigation system and exemptions for agriculture, certain commercial operations and public facilities, require soil moisture sensors, rain sensors and flow sensors on all newly installed or repaired in-ground irrigation systems, suspends sewer bill deduct meter credits during highest level drought conditions, increases fines and other provisions. In other business, Tammy Dobroselsky, representing Haverhill's Hilldale Cemetery Association, told councilors its annual drive for wreath donations to decorate the graves of veterans buried in city cemeteries is behind previous year's collection totals. She urged city residents to consider a donation. Residents are They are $17 each. They may be ordered on the organization's website at wreathsacrossamerica.org. Mark Guamaka, Chief of Staff of the Aegis Trust and Kigali Genocide Memorial in Rwanda, is leading student-centered lessons on forgiveness and violence prevention for all 8th grade classes in Haverhill this week. Lessons began Monday morning and continued through today at the Dr. Albert B. Constantino, Dr. Paul C. Nettle, Caleb Dustin Hunking, and John Greenleaf Whittier Schools. State Representative Andy Vargas will be in attendance today at Constantino. Other legislators, including sponsors of the Massachusetts Genocide Education Act and members of Haverhill's state delegation, were also invited. Ted Kempinski, Haverhill High history teacher and founder of the Auschwitz-Birkenau Education Foundation of America, now being formed, said, quote, "Genocide begins with ordinary choices. The words we use, who we exclude, and when we stay silent, every Haverhill 8th grader is learning from Mark Guamaka that prevention starts with them and that peace is something young people can build." Guamaka is helping students understand how hatred escalates into violence, how ordinary people can interrupt that process, and what forgiveness requires and makes possible. Students were introduced to Rwanda's history as part of the genocide education they engage with throughout the year. Guamaka noted, quote, "One of the things that peace education does is to rehumanize people so that they can now start the process of even healing." The visit supports the district's 8th grade unit on genocide and bystander education. Sessions build on Haverhill's broader commitment to genocide education. Every student at Haverhill High School takes part in a live broadcast tour of Auschwitz-Birkenau integrated into history courses. Middle school students are trained as docents to lead their peers through the Anne Frank exhibit. This spring, the district will host a Rwandan Genocide Civics Leadership Training Conference for high school students focused on civic improvement.
2: Business Bulletin.
3: And Haverhill's Lindsay Jordan is among those taking part in Handmade in New England, a holiday market, a new venture at Historic New England's Haverhill Center during next month's Black Friday and Small Business Saturday. Jordan kicks off and helps kicks off the holiday shopping season at the new venue, featuring what's described as a thoughtfully curated group of handmade makers from across New England. Organizers urge visitors to, quote, "come shop small, meet the makers, and find something special for everyone on your list." Handmade in New England, a holiday market, takes place Black Friday, November 27th, and Small Business Saturday, November 28th, from 10 to 4, both days at Historic New England's Haverhill Center at 143 Essex Street in Haverhill. In WHAV Sports, Off night last night for the Boston teams, but tonight the Boston Bruins are home to play the Utah Mammoth. The Celtics open up their exhibition schedule tonight in Cleveland against the Cavaliers. Patriots are preparing for Sunday's game at home against the Las Vegas Raiders and the New England Revolution. They are preparing for their next game Saturday night at Gillette Stadium against the Seattle Sounders. Haverhill High School sports on the schedule today. It's golf at Andover, the Indian Ridge Country Club, starting at 4 o'clock. Boys soccer at Shawsheen at 4. Girls soccer at Somerville at 4:15. Whittier Vogue Tech football tonight against Northeast at Whittier Tech with a kickoff at 6. Girls soccer at Neshoba Tech at 6. And boys soccer at Innovation Academy at 4. And Northern Essex Community College women's volleyball. They are home tonight to play Massasoit Community College at 6:30. Currently 55 degrees in downtown Haverhill at 7:40. There's always more in the next newscast and at WHAV.net. That's where you can sign up for the Wavelength's local news e-newspaper. From the Edwin V. Johnson Newsroom, this is Wynn Damon.
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11: I'm Marcela Sanchez with an AP News Minute. Canadian poet and essayist Anne Carson has won the Nobel Prize in Literature.
12: For her bold and inventive oeuvre that in playful dialogue with the classical tradition has created new forms for contemporary literature.
11: Ingrid Carlberg, permanent secretary of the Swedish Academy, says the author was in Iceland when the Academy reached her to notify her of the win. Toronto-born Carson draws on themes and stories from ancient Greek and Roman literature. Krista Pike's lawyers say she was angry and confused in the hours after regaining consciousness following Tennessee's failed execution attempt, her attorney, Randy Spivey.
13: Our understanding was the first thing she said was, "Where am I and who are you?"
11: Pike is believed to be the first person to survive after receiving lethal injection drugs on September 30th. I'm Marcela Sanchez.
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15: Good morning. Now your Wave Weather forecast for Haverhill and the Merrimack Valley. Skies will be partly cloudy for every Thursday, breezy, high around 71, west winds 15 to 25. Mostly clear tonight, we'll settle near 49, west winds diminish to 10 to 15. Not as warm Friday, mostly sunny, we'll top at around 65. Our weekend outlook, sunny skies, mid-60s Saturday, partly cloudy, breezy Sunday, highs in the lower 70s. I'm WHAV meteorologist James Covington. Your next Wave Weather in 30 minutes.
14: 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It's where comfort lives. ClimateZone.biz, 978-372-2232.

0: It is Wave 97.9 WHAV, the Monkees. Hey, good morning. It's Win for Breakfast. It's a Thursday morning and 55 degrees outside the WHAV building at 30 Howe Street, downtown Haverhill. Meteorologist James Covington says, hey, we're the Monkees. No, he says, partly cloudy today. It's going to be breezy with a high of 71, mostly clear tonight, and 49 degrees tomorrow, Friday, mostly sunny, and the high of 65. The weekend forecast, sunny on Saturday with a temperature in the mid-60s, partly cloudy breezy on Sunday with a temperature in the lower 70s. And the extended forecast right now, the way James sees it, it's going to be showers on a Monday with a temperature right around 65, partly cloudy and breezy on Tuesday, temperature in the lower 70s. Traffic-wise, 495 north and southbound in Haverhill. Northbound side looks good. Southbound side, a little bit slow from 113 down to the Ward Hill Connector. 97 Broadway, a little slow around the lights by Lake Street, Forest Street. And 125 Main Street, slow around the lights between 495 and the Plasto Line, also by Main and Marsh and the downtown area, the Basler Bridge and the Bradford section. All the normal spots. And then, as far as buses go, MEVA Transit tells us all the buses are operating on or close to schedule. And the next train from Haverhill to Boston, the MBTA commuter rail, well, that's going to be leaving at 8:27. I want to remind you about something that is scheduled to take place coming up on Sunday. It actually had to get rescheduled several times, but looks like it's going to be able to be done on Sunday, and that is the sheep herding demonstration at Tattersall Farm, and using rare heritage breed Gulf Coast native sheep. Sheep herder Tim Molinara is going to be demonstrating how dogs help manage the flock, and you'll also learn the history of sheep herding, the border collar, the border collie, and the importance of land race breeds. So that's what's going to be taking place. It's set for Sunday from noon to 3 at Tattersall Farm on North Broadway in Haverhill. It's Win for Breakfast here on the Wave 97.9 WHAV.
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2: 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These will be the walls of the maze. Once you've completed the squares, begin connecting them by mowing doors between paths. Create a meandering trail from one or more entryways to the center of the maze. Be sure to add some dead ends to make finding your way to the center more challenging. 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
2: Good morning. 56 degrees right now in downtown Haverhill at 8:01. The forecast for today, meteorologist James Cummington says, it's going to be partly cloudy and breezy and the high of 71. We'll take a look at the full forecast. Following this news, I'm Wynn Damon. Checking traffic right now, 495 north and southbound through Haverhill. Northbound side looks good. The southbound side a little slow from 113 past the Ward Hill Connector, 97 Broadway in Haverhill. Looks pretty good. And 125 Main Street, slow around the lights near the Plateau Line. Also in the downtown area, the Basler Bridge and the Bradford section. MEVA Transit telling us all the buses are operating on or close to schedule. And the next MBTA commuter rail train from Haverhill to Boston, well, that's going to be leaving at 8:27. In the news, an investigation into an alleged kidnapping at the end of August involving at least two masked men with handguns near the Bradford commuter rail station has brought the arrests of two 22-year-olds. Haverhill police said yesterday that Andy Lyons of Everett and Ollie Callan of Cambridge were each charged with kidnapping, armed assault to rob, armed mask robbery, and assault with a dangerous weapon. One was taken into custody in Canton and the other in Cambridge. A police report obtained by WHAV shows officers were dispatched Friday, August 28th, just after 5 p.m. to Railroad Avenue after a report of, quote, someone getting attacked and pushed into a vehicle. A witness reported at least four men were outside a black Ford Edge in the middle of the street. Two men, masked and dressed in all black clothes, were said to have dragged another man, described by the witness as a teenager, into the car and shut the door, while another man placed a suitcase and a bag in the trunk. According to the police report, a surveillance camera at the nearby Beck Apartments appears to show the victim leaving the north exit of the apartments with a suitcase and backpack and heading to a parked Mercedes. Police reported images show three men, one seen holding a, quote, black handgun with an extended magazine, chasing the teenager. Two reportedly, quote, jump on top of him, grab him, and put his arms behind his back. The Ford Edge then leaves the parking lot to Railroad Avenue, where the teenager is pulled inside. Other police reports have the driver of the Ford almost struck the teenager on the street before the alleged abduction, and the victim may have been expected as a witness in a Middlesex Superior Court case. The victim was initially classified as a missing, endangered person, but located the next morning at a relative's home. In a statement, Haverhill police said, quote, this investigation involves significant investigative work over an extended period of time. Police thanked Essex County District Attorney Paul Tucker's office, the Massachusetts State Police Special Tactical Operations Team, or the STOP team, and the Cambridge and Canton Police Departments for assistance. The statement said the investigation is ongoing. Northern Essex Community College has formally commenced construction on a new modern baseball field, soccer and multi-purpose field, and an 8-lane track at its Haverhill campus. Officials said yesterday the new $6.7 million outdoor complex will give college teams that currently practice and compete at off-campus locations dedicated athletic spaces on campus. Northern Essex President Lane Glenn said, quote, Northern Essex has become a nationally recognized athletics program thanks in part to the dedication of our coaches, staff, and student athletes. By ensuring they have access to safe, modern, and convenient facilities for practices and games, we're investing in our students' continued success on and off the field. As WHAV reported first last spring, the college told the Haverhill Conservation Commission site improvements include a new track and field, baseball field, tennis courts, bathrooms, and associated sidewalks and utilities. At the 12.1-acre parcel overlooking Canosa Lake, Littleton-based MJ Cataldo was named general contractor after bids were opened at the end of July. Athletic director Dan Blair told WHAV that besides Cataldo, key team members include Christian Huntress of Huntress Sports in Andover, who provides design work, and Jones Architecture of Salem, Mass. The initial phase of construction includes improving the playing surfaces to artificial turf and reorienting their current locations. The finished complex will include a National Collegiate Athletic Association regulation field surrounded by the 8-lane track and a baseball field optimized for players and spectators. Executive Vice President and CFO, COO Michael McCarthy said, quote, "These upgrades not only allow our programs to continue to grow, but they provide an opportunity for the college to host regional and even national tournaments." He noted fields will be available for rent to local clubs, organizations, and schools. Quote, "We are creating something that will benefit our communities holistically." The project is expected to be completed in early 2027. Blair added, quote, "This has been a long time coming. It's great to see this project coming to fruition. This will likely be the finest on-campus facility at a two-year college level in the Northeast, which will elevate the overall student-athlete experience at the college." The project cost was not immediately available, but McCarthy said in a release, "Fields will be financed through a variety of sources. The NECC Foundation, for example, is actively fundraising for the completion. The foundation can be reached by contacting Vice President of Institutional Advancement and Workforce and Academic Innovation and Executive Director Allison Dolan Wilson." And Haverhill's Public Health Department is having a community health resource fair and a vaccine clinic in separate events over the next few weeks. The Community Health Resource Fair for all Haverhill residents is going to be taking place on Friday, October 16th from 11 to 3 at the Haverhill Citizen Center at 10 Welcome Street. Flu, pneumonia, RSV, and COVID-19 vaccines will be administered by Walgreens Tuesday, October 20th from 10 to noon at the Haverhill Citizen Center. Those interested are asked to reserve a spot by calling Mary Ryan at 978-374-2390, extension 3900, or email mryan@haverhillma.gov. In WHAV sports, it was an off night for the Boston teams last night. Tonight, the Boston Bruins are home to play the Utah Mammoth. The Celtics open up their preseason schedule tonight in Cleveland against the Cavaliers. The Patriots are preparing for their next game, and that'll be Sunday at home against the Las Vegas Raiders. And the next New England Revolution game is going to be Saturday night at Gillette Stadium when they play the Seattle Sounders. Haverhill High School sports, it's golf today at Andover, 4 o'clock. They'll be playing at the Indian Ridge Country Club. Boys soccer at Shawsheen at 4. Girls soccer at Somerville at 4:15. Whittier Volk Tech football tonight against Northeast at Whittier Tech with a kickoff at 6 o'clock. Girls soccer at Neshoba Tech at 6. Boys soccer at Innovation Academy at 4. And Northern Essex Community College women's volleyball is home tonight to play Massasoit Community College at 6:30. Currently, 56 degrees in downtown Haverhill at 8:09. There's always more in the next newscast and at WHAV.net, where you can sign up for the Wavelengths Local News e-newspaper. From the Edwin V. Johnson Newsroom, this is Wynn Damon.
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5: AP News, I'm Marcela Sanchez. In San Antonio, President Trump fought to rally Texas voters behind Senate candidate Ken Paxton last night, The president's message was interrupted repeatedly by protesters, including by one who appeared to be close to the stage. In all, at least a dozen demonstrators interrupted the president. Canadian poet and essayist Anne Carson has won the Nobel Prize in Literature.
6: For her bold and inventive oeuvre that in playful dialogue with the classical tradition has created new forms for contemporary literature.
5: Ingrid Carlberg, permanent secretary of the Swedish Academy, says the author was in Iceland when the Academy reached out to notify her of the win. Toronto-born Carson draws on themes and stories from ancient Greek and Roman literature. 87-year-old Maria del Carmen Abascal, whose eviction from her Madrid home sparked protests across Spain over its housing crisis, has died. The AP's Karen Shamas has more.
7: Following her death, Spain's Prime Minister, Pedro Sanchez, as well as the country's housing minister, expressed their condolences. Known as Mari Carmen, she became a symbol for renters struggling with Spain's housing crisis. Her eviction on September the 23rd led to nationwide protests. Despite a deal allowing her to return home, her health worsened. Her lawyer highlighted the impact of evictions on health. Mari Carmen's case has galvanized a social movement, leading to a general strike and early elections called by Sanchez. I'm Karen Chamas.
5: The price of Brent crude oil jumped more than 4%. While share prices fell in Europe and Asia, and U.S. futures also declined. More stories at apnews.com. This is AP News. The World Health Organization doesn't know exactly how a lab worker in Russia died.
8: There are worries the woman in Siberia might have died from pneumonic plague. Maria Van Kerkhove is the WHO's Director of Epidemic and Pandemic Management.
9: We know it was a fatal case. We understand that some laboratory tests have been done. They haven't found the causative agent, what we know. And so this is why we need more information.
8: In tersely worded statements, Russia's public health watchdog does not link the case to pneumonic plague, saying only that extensive testing found no evidence the lab worker's illness was caused by any of the pathogens she worked with.
9: This individual would have had training, would have had vaccinations related to some of these pathogens. This is the type of information that we're seeking further information on.
8: Russia has said the woman died of pneumonia, and its health authorities have found no cases of plague recently. I'm Ed Donahue.
5: And I'm Marcela Sanchez, AP News.
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11: Good morning. Now your wave weather forecast for Haverhill and the Merrimack Valley. Skies will be partly cloudy for every Thursday. Breezy, high around 71. West winds 15 to 25. Mostly clear tonight. We'll settle near 49. West winds diminish to 10 to 15. Not as warm Friday. Mostly sunny. We'll top at around 65. Our weekend outlook, sunny skies, mid-60s. Saturday, partly cloudy, breezy Sunday. Highs in the lower 70s. I'm WHAV meteorologist James Covington. Your next wave weather in 30 minutes.
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0: It is The Wave, 97.9 WHAV. Hey, good morning. It's Win for Breakfast. We have a guest we'll have a chance to chat with in just a moment or so, Tracy Fuller from the YMCA in Haverhill. And in the meantime, let me tell you, 56 degrees outside the WHAV building at 30 Howe Street, downtown Haverhill. Meteorologist James Covington is telling us that for today, it is going to be partly cloudy and breezy with a high of 71, mostly clear tonight, the low of 49. Tomorrow, Friday, mostly sunny, 65 degrees. The weekend forecast, sunny on Saturday with a temperature around 65. Partly cloudy and breezy on Sunday with a temperature in the lower 70s. Right now, the extended forecast, James says, it looks like we'll have some showers on Monday. Temperature in the mid-60s and partly cloudy and breezy on Tuesday with a high in the lower 70s. Traffic-wise, 495 north and south. Southbound through Haverhill. Well, that's moving along. 97 Broadway in Haverhill looks pretty good, although a little slow right around Winter Street. And 125 Main Street, slow around the lights near the Plasto Line, also by Main and Marsh and the downtown area, the Baslier Bridge, and also in the Bradford section as well, near the fire station and the Hunking School. MEVA Transit telling us all the buses are operating on or close to schedule, and the next MBTA commuter rail train from Haverhill to Boston, that's going to be at 8:27, the one after that at 9:57. It's Win for Breakfast on The Wave, 97.9 WHAV.
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2: AP Sports, I'm Mike Hempen. The White Sox will host the Guardians Thursday evening in Game 4 of their division series. Cleveland avoided elimination with a 9-3 win on Wednesday. The winner of that series will play the Rays in the American League Championship Series. Tampa Bay beat the Yankees to complete a three-game sweep. It will be the Dodgers and Brewers in the National League Championship Series starting Sunday. LA closed out Atlanta and Milwaukee eliminated San Diego. Correspondent Mike Reeves reports a two-time major champion is leaving LIV Golf.
3: John Rahm is leaving the LIV Golf League, dealing a blow to the breakaway golf circuit that is trying to emerge from federal bankruptcy without funding from Saudi Arabia's public investment fund.
2: WNBA playoffs. The Dream and Valkyries both won to go up 2-0 in their semifinal series. I'm Mike Hempen, AP Sports.
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0: It is The Wave, 97.9 WHAV, and on the line with us is Tracy Fuller, Regional Executive Director of the Haverhill YMCA. And Tracy, good morning to you.
6: Good morning, Wynn. How are you today?
0: Just doing well today. I was mentioning the just a short while ago, I was out walking my dog early before coming to work. It was raining, and I'm thinking, oh, no, it's going to rain all day long today. And I sort of said, well, what does James Covington say? And he says, no, it's not going to rain all day long today, and it's certainly not. It's a beautiful day. So that's it. That's where I am.
6: that's good. Yeah, I was surprised to see a little sprinkle on the way to work today, but that's okay. So yeah. that helps us enjoy the sunshine better. We had a great crowd yesterday at our trunk or treat. Special shout out to the Haverhill Fire Department for focusing on fire safety and our friends over at Hunking School. So we had lots of trunkers, lots of treaters. It was a really great event, and the weather definitely cooperated. So it was a great night.
0: And any particular costumes that seemed to stand out?
6: You know, there was a variety of costumes, I would say everything. There was a lot of princesses. There was a lot of Spider-Men. And there was some inflatable ones that were pretty intriguing. But, you know, and some old school scary costumes. But a well variety, I would say, a little bit of everything. So it was a lot of fun. And, you know, it was great. It's great fun for all ages. So, you know, just that sense of belonging and sense of community. There was a lot of different community groups that were there, from Haverhill Promise to Aroma Joe's, Granite United Church, Hunking PTO, just among some of them. So it was a great community. Acacia was there, a great community event. So we were just grateful to celebrate Halloween a little early. So.
0: Well, nothing wrong with that. I've already gone through one container of candy corn, so you know, I'm ready to go. But, you know, what the trunk or treat event, well, that's kind of like the precursor to what you have coming up for a busy fall season.
6: We do. We are getting ready for our 18th annual Educator of the Year. It's just about a full-grown adult. It will be held at Renaissance Golf Club on Tuesday, November 10th. We already have some great nominees that have been submitted, but it's not too late. We're accepting nominees through Wednesday, October 14th. And for her commitment to community this year, we will be honoring the one and only Diane Connolly. But I don't know, Wynn, about you, teachers that have been a positive influence on your life and decisions that you've made and career choices. I know I've had some great teachers along the way that were just such great positive role models and motivators, and just, you know, folks that I remember fondly that really made an impact on me. So, you know, we look to pay that forward and celebrate some of the great educators that are impacting some of Haverhill's youth today.
0: Well, for me, when I was in high school, it was the electronics teacher, Mr. Brzezinski, otherwise known as Mr. B, and he was the guy who saw to it that he could get a low-watt radio station on the air, and that's where I got my start. And I haven't changed course in the years since. So Mr. Bova, who was a gym teacher, he was a big part of you know, on my progression as well through high school. I used to go to, instead of go to study halls, I used to go to gym classes. So that's where I am.
6: There you go. Well, I mean, I think there's many, I'm fortunate that I had many teachers who, actually one of my journalism teachers in high school was talking about, always used to share with us about finding our voice and making sure our voice was heard. So many great things. And one of my great basketball coaches when I was in high school taught me to pay it forward, and that's how I first started to get involved in the Y, by being a volunteer basketball coach. So, you know, we want to make sure that there's great educators, again, and we use the word educator, which broadly can mean, you know, whether it's a para, someone who's impacting teachers, you know, an administrator, so many great individuals in Haverhill that are just making a difference, and we'd love the opportunity to shine a bright light on them and highlight the impact that they're making. So nominate someone today. You can go to our website, or you can go to our Facebook page, which is Haverhill YMCA. The nomination, you can just submit a nomination form. I'm just sharing how they've impacted, you know, on kind of our three table stakes of youth development, healthy living, and social responsibility. And we honor and recognize all of the nominees, but the winner will be announced that night, and that will be Tuesday, November 10th at Renaissance Golf Club. So we'd love to see lots of people there, and a special shout out to Haverhill Bank as being our valedictorian sponsor. And they have been for many, many years for this event, and we truly appreciate their support.
0: Oh, that's wonderful. Now, when you first started to get involved with volunteering for basketball, do you remember when you got your first whistle that you could blow at practices?
6: I do. I remember that practicing and coaching a team was amazing. Being a referee was the worst experience ever, and I'll never do that again. But I do remember that when I did, I just remember the feeling of being able to coach a team and that sense of pride that I had when they were able to, whether it's learn how to, you know, dribble and pass appropriately, know how to make a good layup, know how to shoot free throws well, but also, most importantly, learn how to work as a team. So the Haverhill YMCA is our Junior Celtics program that's kicking off. We actually have a preseason scrimmage league that's happening right now, and it's not too late to sign up, but we know how important it is. You know, sports is so important for kids, and you know, the Y provides a great entryway into basketball that for youth as young as three, and it's so important for kids to have that opportunity to build their self-esteem, keep active and busy. And with our partnership with the Celtics, we have a signing day. They get a nice Celtics jersey. They have mid-season pictures, and then we have an end-of-season wrap-up. But registrations are ongoing right now. You can just check out our website at www.ymcathenorthshore.org, or just give us a call at the Y, and we'll help you get signed up. But we, you know, it's a great way to get kids involved in sports. The league is amazing in the sense that, you know, we always look for some volunteer coaches. We have some returning from last year, and it's just a great way from ages 3 to 14 for youth to be healthy, engaged, and active, and that's what the Y is all about.
0: Yeah, very timely, because the Celtics open up their exhibition schedule tonight there in Cleveland. They do.
6: Yeah. And the cool thing that we do is we make sure that our teams are named after some of the players. So, like, there's Team Tatum, Team White, so we make sure that Team Pritchard. So it's pretty cool, and the kids get excited about you know, the teams that they're on and such, and being able to, you know, scrimmage during the week, have a practice during the week, and then play their games. So, again, sports are so important to keep kids healthy, just keeps kids moving, keep them active, and learn those really key values of teamwork that are so important for kids to learn. So we're excited to kick off the season sooner than later.
0: Yeah, let me ask you one quick question, because we're just about out of time. But you mentioned that, you know, you didn't like coaching, or you didn't like refereeing basketball. How about refereeing other events like dodgeball?
6: I don't know about refereeing dodgeball, because we have quite a competitive community here in Haverhill, but we do have our 8th annual Greater Haverhill Chamber of Commerce dodgeball tournament. It's a business after hours event. We are so excited to have that fun activity, because it helps support our Giving Tree. And so we've done it for 8 years. We would love for businesses to sign up. I'm sure there are a lot of businesses and a lot of folks listening that may want to throw a dodgeball at someone. I'm not saying who, but someone. And this is a great way to get that energy out, work as a team. And I've been told last year's winners, which are the Philiballers, some of our Haverhill's elected officials are excited to defend their title this year. So that is on Wednesday, December 2nd. It's at the Haverhill YMCA. We do this in partnership with the Chamber of Commerce. Great way to get folks engaged and involved in their community. And your weigh-in is either $10 or an item for our Giving Tree. And you know what? You play a little dodgeball. You have some fun. You get some bragging rights, hopefully, and you help make a child's Christmas brighter. So I don't know what could be better than that win.
0: All right. Well, Tracy, again, thank you for joining me, and encourage everybody to go visit your Facebook page, the website, and get all the information about Educator of the Year, make those nominations, and get ready for dodgeball and Junior Celtics, too.
6: Of course. All of that's on our Facebook page and on our website. And thanks again, Wynn, for having me on today.
0: Oh, it's a pleasure to have you here. Tracy Fuller, Regional Executive Director of the Haverhill YMCA. 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
0: Good morning. 56 degrees right now in downtown Haverhill at 8:33. The forecast for today, meteorologist James Covington says, it's going to be partly cloudy and breezy, and the high of 71. We'll take a look at the full forecast following this news. I'm Wynn Damon. Checking traffic right now, 495 north and southbound through Haverhill, moving along 97 in Haverhill. Looks pretty good, although a little bit slow right around Winter Street and 125 Main Street. Slow around the lights near the Plateau Line, also Main and Marsh, the downtown area, the Basler Bridge, and a good portion of the Bradford section. Meva Transit telling us all the buses are operating on or close to schedule, and the next train from Haverhill to Boston, well, that's going to be leaving at 9:57. In the news, tension erupted at the Haverhill City Council meeting Tuesday night during a discussion on whether to exempt residential well owners from new water usage restrictions. Councilors voted 9-1, with Ward 3 Councilor Devin Ferreira opposed and Ward 4 Councilor Melissa Lewandowski absent, to exempt well owners from restrictions. At-large Councilor Thomas Sullivan was quick to label applying the drought-inspired conservation plan to those who have already made an investment in assuring a personal water supply for their homes government overreach of well owners, he said.
9: They have the same problem we do, except they don't have the city to back them up. So if they have a problem, they have to dig deeper. So it's going to cost you money. So, I mean, smart homeowners are going to do as much conservation on their own as they can because they don't want to make the problem worse for themselves or for the city as a whole. So,
0: Ferreira, however, argued requiring everyone to conserve, including private well owners, benefits the community as a whole since wells draw water from the same underground source, supplying those who tap into the city's public drinking water supply through an underground network of water mains and pipes.
10: So for me, thank you for being patient. I think this ordinance looks like a great starting point. And I don't think we're taking crazy jumps by any means to get to this point. I think it's long overdue and it's baby steps.
0: And Ferreira continued.
10: In the world of climate change and in the trends we're seeing of longer periods of drought and longer periods of dry weather, we have to make some changes as a community. And I think we, as elected leaders, need to take a lead and set an example for doing so.
0: Councilors eventually adopted unanimously new rules which redefined non-essential outdoor water use, automatic irrigation system, and exemptions for agriculture, certain commercial operations, public irrigation system, and exemptions for public facilities as well, and require soil moisture sensor, rain sensors, and flow sensors on all newly installed or repaired in-ground irrigation systems, suspends sewer bill deduct meter credits during highest level drought conditions, increases fines and other provisions. In other business, Tammy Dobroselsky representing Haverhill's Hilldale Cemetery Association, told counselors its annual drive for wreath donations to decorate the graves of veterans buried in city cemeteries is behind previous year's collection totals. She urged city residents to consider a donation. Wreaths are $17. They may be ordered on the organization's website, wreathsacrossamerica.org. WHAV News Time is 8:37.
4: Business Bulletin.
0: Haverhill's Lindsay Jordan is among those taking part in Handmade in New England, a holiday market, a new venture at Historic New England's Haverhill Center during next month's Black Friday and Small Business Saturday. Jordan helps kick off the holiday shopping season at the new venue, featuring what's described as a thoughtfully curated group of handmade makers from across New England. Organizers urge visitors to come shop small, meet the makers, and find something special for everyone on your list. Handmade in New England, a holiday market. It's going to be taking place Black Friday, November 27th, and Small Business Saturday, November 28th, from 10 to 4, both days, at Historic New England's Haverhill Center, 143 Essex Street in Haverhill. WHAV Sports, off night last night for the Boston teams, but tonight the Bruins are home to take on the Utah Mammoth. Celtics are on the road, opening up their preseason schedule to play the Cleveland Cavaliers. The Patriots are preparing for their Sunday game at home against the Las Vegas Raiders, and the New England Revolution will be home Saturday night, Gillette Stadium, to play the Seattle Sounders. Haverhill High School Sports, it's golf against Andover at 4 o'clock today at the Indian Ridge Country Club. Boys soccer at Shawsheen at 4. Girls soccer at Somerville at 4:15. Whittier Vogue Tech football tonight against Northeast at Whittier Tech. Kickoff at 6. Girls soccer at Neshoba Tech at 6. And boys soccer at Innovation Academy at 4. And Northern Essex Community College women's volleyball home tonight at Northern Essex to take on Massasoit Community College at 6:30. Currently 56 degrees in downtown Haverhill at 8:39. There's always more in the next newscast and at WHAV.net, where you can sign up for the Wavelengths Local News e-newspaper. From the Edwin V. Johnson Newsroom, this is Wynn Damon.
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13: From around the world, these are the AP International News headlines. Analysts have said that Ukraine needs more troops on the ground, as shortages have left some units at only half strength. It comes as at least 22 people were killed by a Russian missile attack in the northern Ukrainian town of Priluki.
14: The Nobel Prize in Literature 2026 is awarded to the Canadian author Anne Carson.
13: The Swedish Academy highlighted her playful dialogue with classical tradition. 87-year-old Maria del Carmen Abascal, whose eviction from her Madrid home sparked protests across Spain over its housing crisis, has died. A London judge is set to hold a hearing in former Prince Andrew's challenge to police searches at his residences regarding his links to the late Jeffrey Epstein. I'm Karen Shamas.
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4: Wave Weather!
16: Good morning. Now your Wave Weather forecast for Haverhill and the Merrimack Valley. Skies will be partly cloudy for every Thursday. Breezy, high around 71. West winds 15 to 25. Mostly clear tonight. We'll settle near 49. West winds diminish to 10 to 15. Not as warm Friday. Mostly sunny. We'll top at around 65. Our weekend outlook, sunny skies, mid-60s Saturday, partly cloudy, breezy Sunday, highs in the lower 70s. I'm WHAV meteorologist James Covington. Your next Wave Weather in 30 minutes.
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0: It is Wave 97.9 WHAV and the Beatles. Hey, good morning. It's Win for Breakfast. We have a guest that we are planning to chat with, author Jeff Jarvis, and he's going to be in Haverhill coming up this weekend. So we're looking forward to talking to him about his book and about the Museum of Printing and about all types of stuff, and Mark Twain as well. So that's coming up in just a moment or so right here on the Wave, 97.9 WHAV. Currently in downtown Haverhill, the temperature 56 degrees. The forecast for today, meteorologist James Cummington says it's going to be partly cloudy and breezy with a high of 71, mostly clear tonight. 49 degrees for tomorrow, mostly sunny, and 65. The weekend forecast, sunny on Saturday with a temperature in the mid-60s, partly cloudy on Sunday and breezy, temperature in the lower 70s. And right now, James' extended forecast calls for showers on Monday with a temperature in the mid-60s and partly cloudy and breezy on Tuesday, temperature in the lower 70s. Right now, again, 56 degrees in downtown Haverhill at 8:46. 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
1: Instrumentation in the past century of recorded music has been dominated by guitars, drums, horns, and more recently, keyboards and synthesizers. But some instruments have left their unique mark on the recording industry, distinguishing songs from the rest of the pack, and in some cases, establishing inextricable connections between the ear and the mind. For example, what does this song remind you of? Palm trees swaying in the breeze, pristine waters, hula dancers, etc. That's all thanks to the Hawaiian steel guitar. 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The easy, breezy sound translated into a big hit for Santo and Johnny Farina with their 1959 hit, Sleepwalk, probably one of the most popular instrumental pop songs of all time. You can see that video and learn more about the steel guitar in all its forms at soundbeat.org. Soundbeat is produced at the Belfer Audio Archive, Syracuse University Library. I'm Brett Barry.
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0: It is Wave 97.9 WHAV, and on the line with us is author Jeff Jarvis, who wrote the book Hot Type, Hot Time. And I don't have the other part memorized, Jeff, but it's it gave birth to mass media. Is that right? And welcome in, by the way.
6: Thanks so much. I can't wait to be in Haverhill, back in Haverhill this Saturday at the Historic New England and the Museum of Printing. The Linotype, which I'm writing about, is the machine that made Gutenberg's technology of setting type one letter at a time obsolete. And it sped up all of production of media, and it made mass media possible. And Haverhill is very privileged to have these great institutions, and in the Museum of Printing is a working Linotype, and it's a wonder to behold.
0: So so tell us a little bit about your book, because that's going to be starting the day coming up on Saturday. And I remember the line about the hot type, the Linotype, driving Mark Twain mad. What happened there?
6: So Mark Twain fancied himself an inventor and an investor. He was bad at both. And he, by the way, there's a Haverhill connection here, because one of Twain's ancestors was one of the founders of Haverhill. So Twain invested in a competitor to the Linotype, a very complex machine called the Page Compositor. It made him bankrupt. It took all his money and his wife's money. It meant that he couldn't rescue his publishing venture, and that went bankrupt. He had to go around the world to make up the money. He ended up being very bitter about technology as a result. But Twain's a fascinating guide through this story, because when he was a kid in Hannibal, Missouri, he set type. He was a printer's devil in his brother's ratty newspaper, and then he became a tramp printer going across the country. Then he invested in this typesetter. He loved technology. He bought one of the first typewriters. He had one of the first home telephones in Hartford. And he invented a game and other things. But then the theory is that he was so embittered by his experience with this investment that that's what led him to give up on technology. And the end of his novel, Connecticut Yankee in King Arthur's Court, is about him using technology to destroy technology in an Armageddon that presaged World War One. So Twain's a fascinating kind of supporting character in this story. The real story stars a guy named Otmar Mergenthaler, who actually invented the machine. He wasn't a publisher or writer or newspaper guy. He was a watchmaker, so he could look at the world differently, and he reimagined how to publish type in an entirely new way.
0: I remember as a kid, I had a little toy printing press, and I had the little rubber letters that I put in there, and I always got them mixed up and backwards, and the ink would blotch up, and it's really hard to do that. So the Linotype really changed things, didn't it?
6: It really did. Before the mechanization and industrialization of print, the average circulation of a daily newspaper in the entire United States was only 4,000. Because that's as much as human muscle could pull on the old press every day. Come steam-powered presses and the Linotype,

0: Also, the story of the invention of the Linotype and how it was the rare eurekas that led Mergenthaler to completely reimagine what it meant to make text. And then some other fascinating stories involved, too. The story of labor and the Linotype is really interesting because you would think that the typesetters who operated before would have rejected the machine, like the Luddites and Captain Swing and the Thresher and the Loom, but they didn't. They embraced the machine because they recognized it was inevitable, and they also saw that if it succeeded, they could succeed. So they had one condition for publishers. You can use your machine, but we are the ones to operate it. And so the ITU, the Typographical Union, was very powerful for many years until they faced later technologies, which ended up eliminating them. And then I'm very lucky because I lived atop the watershed between these two eras of the mechanical and the digital, and it affected how I write as a journalist, how I think as a result, and I get to talk about that a little bit too. So when we're all done, everybody can go to wonderful restaurants in Haverhill, and you know them all. And then in the afternoon, I think about 1 o'clock, we will reconvene up at the Museum of Printing and see a demonstration of the Linotype. And it really is something to behold, to see how this amazing machine operates. You know, what we still call a machine today is a computer, and it's in a gray box, and it's all invisible to us. The Linotype leaves all its innards exposed. It's kind of a tribute, the last great tribute to the last great machine of the mechanical age, and it's something to see.
1: Well, I know that people are going to be at the Museum of Printing on Saturday afternoon. They'll actually get a chance not only see the Linotype, but to get a chance to see the old printing press, too, where they would set it by hand and then, put the paper down and make the impression on the ink and all that stuff. And that's kind of fascinating itself.
0: It all is. If you folks around Haverhill haven't yet been to the Museum of Printing, really go. It's an amazing treasure, rare in the country. And it has the Linotype. It has some other really cool machines from that era. It has, you're right, the old presses of, the kind that Ben Franklin used. And then the ones that started replacing it, these beautiful steel machines. Then the first powered presses. But then it also has a collection of computers through the time and typewriters. And the other kinds of machinery that made media possible. It's really important for us to remember this. Frank Romano, who was head of the museum for many years, himself worked at Mergenthaler Linotype, and he is a treasure trove of information. He's also gathered a phenomenal library about this. So Haverhill's very, very fortunate to have this great institution next to historic New England to remember this past so we don't forget how it operated.
1: Oh, yeah. Now, Frank, I think Frank has written like 80 books or something like that, about printing.
0: He's a wonder. he's a wonder. He knows it all. And Frank's older than I am, and he has a memory that I'm jealous of. He can remember the machines and the people who did them and how they operated. And if you're up there and just want to have any curiosity about it, sit in the library and have a conversation with them.
1: Oh, yeah. So coming up on Saturday, starting at about 10 in the morning, at Historic New England on Essex Street, that is 143 Essex Street in Haverhill. That's where you are going to be there to give your lecture about your book. You'll have some books available for purchase as well, too, right?
0: Oh, you bet. Always be selling.
1: that's right. So you'll be doing that lecture, and then around noon you'll break for lunch, and then everybody moves along, and eventually they will be going over to the Museum of Printing. That's at 15 Thornton Avenue. It's more than a short walk, but you'll get there for the demonstrations, and I'm sure you'll be there, and you'll be just amazed at everything once again. And there is the talk at the Historic New England, that's free, but to go to the Museum of Printing, there is a small admission fee, $15 or $10 for children and seniors. They have some other discounts available, too. Now, when you were learning how to type, did you type on a manual to start with?
0: Oh, my handwriting was so awful. My parents made me take typing lessons after the sixth grade. And so I was on a manual typewriter. Then I worked in newspapers. and the Chicago

0: the Tribune, I had a job we call rewrite, where I would write a paragraph of a story on Deadline, and then it would go around the newsroom and then be sent down to the composing room to be set on a linotype while I'm still writing the rest of the story, because that's how the process operated. And so it was a unique way to operate. I was also at the Tribune when we got our first computers, and that completely changed the way I wrote, because now I could spend all the time to Deadline writing, and then I had the time to edit everything. And it changed me from a really mainly a writer into mainly an editor. And that's how technology can affect how we create and what is created. And it's a fascinating thing to follow.
1: So you, when you were getting underway, getting started, you were typing while you were doing the linotype thing too. Did you ever have to do like papers and carbon and make multiple copies and things like that?
0: Oh yeah, we had these books, we would call them, the carbon paper. And in the old days, copy kids, they used to be called copy boys, but that was sexist, would take scraps of newsprint that had been cut up into the right shape and put in carbon paper one after another very quickly. And we typed on that so that as we wrote the story, the news desk could see what the story was, the photo desk could see what photos and captions they needed, the copy desk would correct my errors in grammar, and then it would go down to the composing room where they would set it on linotype, and then a proofreader would make sure that the typist didn't make any mistakes. It was a very complicated process to make the daily miracle that is the newspaper. And again, computers came in and eliminated so much of that process, because now when I originally typed in the story, nobody had to retype it. Nobody had to proofread it. It really changed the economics of media as well.
1: Well, how about that? Now, when you give your talk in other locations, I bet people are just fascinated about the story of Mark Twain and linotype.
0: They are. It seems like an odd thing to include him in this story, but because he was a printer, because he was so involved in this, he really makes a great guide, kind of a Zelig of the tale. And Twain, Lord knows, he's an American treasure and a fascinating character. And by the way, if you're ever in Hartford, do stop by the Twain Home and Museum there, because the only existing page compositor that exists is there in the basement, haunting him still. It is a huge, gargantuan machine made of 18,000 parts. It's a wonder it ever ran at all. And it's also something to see.
1: Well, I'm surprised they don't have that at the Museum of Printing in Haverhill.
0: Well, there's only one. The only other one that was ever made was melted down for scrap in World War II. And this one was donated to the Twain Museum. And Frank Romano, once again, enters because he brought in some help from engineers to help figure out how to move the thing.
1: Oh, gee. Frank is an amazing guy. Yeah. And he'll be there Saturday afternoon as well, too, won't he?
0: He's always there.
1: Yeah, I get it. All right. Well, Jeff, anything else you can tell us ahead of time as we get ready to hear the story about hot type?
0: I hope folks come out because it's a really interesting story, and I'm there to answer any questions. And then, I've watched folks look at the linotype at the Museum of Printing, and it's really interesting to see them understand how this very complex machine operates and the simple principles behind it. So I really recommend doing both things. I'd love to, for folks to hear my talk, but also to come and witness the machine, and I'll be there with Chris Bradford, who's the expert at the museum. He's somebody who didn't come from printing at all. He's a volunteer at the museum. The whole museum is run with volunteers. And he learned every intricate thing about this machine and how to fix it and how to run it. And it's just a lot of fun to watch. And especially, I think, kids would be amazed by the technology that's there because it's so different from what they have today on computers.
1: Oh, yeah. Let me ask one more linotype question. So once they put it up for the linotype, then they print the paper and all that, do they melt that down afterwards and do it again?
0: Exactly. That's what's fascinating, is that what Mergenthaler invented was a way to mold the type. And so it's molded out of lead, tin, and antimony. And I mention that because it's pretty much the same formula that was used, we think, almost since Gutenberg. And then once it's set, once you use it to make the pages, then you just melt it down and mold it again. Back before the linotype, you would buy very expensive type that was made by type foundries. It was an art of incredible difficulty and intricacy. And it was expensive, and you had to replace it, and the type would break, and there were other problems with it, and it would get all filled in, as your type did, with ink in the middle of the O, or the B or the D. And now suddenly you made type fresh every day for every edition, and then you melted it down, and you made it fresh again. And it made newspapers, by the way, more readable, and books and magazines.
1: All right, so this is going to be Historic New England Center at 143 Essex Street in Haverhill. That'll be this Saturday morning, starting at around 10. Your talk gets underway around 10:30 or so, coffee and all that, and you'll answer questions. You have books available for purchase. I bet you'll sign one or two of them as well. And then you have the lunch break, and everything resumes at 1:30 at the Museum of Printing at 15 Thornton Avenue in Haverhill for the live linotype demonstrations. And you'll be there as well. And it's just going to be a fascinating experience, I think. You, along with Chris Bradford and everybody else who volunteers at the Museum of Printing. Well, Jeff, if people want to get an advanced look at your book, I'm sure it's available where the books are generally available.
0: It is indeed. If you go to jeffjarvis.com, my books are there. And that's where you can, by the way, find the link to register for Saturday's event. And also, if you can't make it, you can buy an autographed copy of the book from an independent bookstore in New Jersey with a link there, or you can buy it at Amazon or anywhere where you like to buy books, mainly online these days. But yes, all the links are there at jeffjarvis.com.
1: All right. Hey, Jeff, thank you so much, and good luck this weekend.
0: Thank you so much.
1: Okay.
0: Can't wait to be back in Haverhill.
1: Oh, it's going
0: to
1: be and you spent a lot of time over at the Museum of Printing, huh?
0: Well, Frank Romano's library was invaluable. His memory was invaluable. And also being able to work the machine with Chris Bradford was amazing. And the back of my book, back of Hot Type, is what we call a colophon. This has been done since the scribes to say, you know, who made a book where. Well, that type in the last page of the book, we set on the linotype at the Museum of Printing in Haverhill, Chris Bradford and I. And so it was a real privilege to be able to make type the old way. And so the museum was absolutely instrumental to my research on the book and also my romance with this machine. Because once you see this thing, I'm telling you, you're going to fall in love with it.
1: You want one for your house, I bet, right?
0: I'd rather stay married.
1: Okay. All right. Hey, Jeff, thank you so much. And again, good luck this this weekend. And we'll keep reminding
0: thank
1: people
0: so
1: about
0: much.
1: It tomorrow. Okay. Author Jeff Jarvis, our guest this morning, right here on The Wave, 97.9 WHAV.
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1: In the news, an investigation into an alleged kidnapping at the end of August involving at least two masked men with handguns near the Bradford commuter rail station has brought the arrests of two 22-year-olds, Haverhill police said yesterday, Andy Lehens of Everett and Ali Colley of Cambridge, were each charged with kidnapping, armed assault to rob, armed and masked robbery, and assault with a dangerous weapon. One was taken into custody in Canton and the other in Cambridge. A police report obtained by WHAV shows officers were dispatched Friday, August 28th, just after 5 p.m. to Railroad Avenue after a report of, quote, someone getting attacked and pushed into a vehicle. A witness reported at least four men were outside a black Ford Edge in the middle of the street. Two men, masked and dressed in all black clothes, were said to have dragged another man, described by the witness as a teenager, into the car and shut the door, while another man placed a suitcase and a bag in the trunk. According to the police report, a surveillance camera at the nearby Beck Apartments appears to show the victim leaving the north exit of the apartments with a suitcase and backpack and heading to a parked Mercedes. Police reported images show three men, one seen holding a black handgun with an extended magazine, chasing the teenager. Two reportedly jump on top of him, grab him, and put his arms behind his back. The Ford Edge then leaves the parking lot to Railroad Avenue, where the teenager is pulled inside. Other police reports add the driver of the Ford almost struck the teenager on the street before the alleged abduction, and the victim may have been expected as a witness in a Middlesex Superior Court case. The victim was initially classified as a missing endangered person, but located the next morning at a relative's home. In a statement, Haverhill Police said, quote, "This investigation involved significant investigative work over an extended period of time." Police thanked Essex County District Attorney Paul Tucker's office. Massachusetts State Police Special Tactical Operations Team, or STOP Team, and the Cambridge and Canton Police Departments for assistance. The statement said that the investigation is ongoing. Northern Essex Community College has formally commenced construction on a new modern baseball field, soccer, and multipurpose field, and an 8-lane track at its Haverhill campus. Officials said yesterday the new $6.7 million outdoor complex will give college teams that currently practice and compete at off-campus locations dedicated athletic spaces on campus. Northern Essex President Lane Glenn said, quote, "Northern Essex has become a nationally recognized athletics program thanks in large part to the dedication of our coaches, staff, and student athletes. By ensuring that they have access to safe, modern, and convenient facilities for practices and games, we're investing in our students' continued success on and off the field." As WHAV reported first last spring, the college told the Haverhill Conservation Commission site improvements include a new track and field, baseball field, tennis courts, bathrooms, and associated sidewalks and utilities at the 12.1-acre parcel overlooking Canosa Lake. Littleton-based MJ Cataldo was named general contractor after bids were opened at the end of July. Athletic Director Dan Blair told WHAV that besides Cataldo, key team members include Christian Huntress of Huntress Sports in Andover, who provides design work, and Jones Architecture of Salem, Mass. The initial phase of construction includes improving the playing surfaces to artificial turf and reorienting their current locations. The finished complex will include a National Collegiate Athletic Association regulation field surrounded by the 8-lane track and a baseball field optimized for players and spectators. Executive Vice President and CFO, COO Michael McCarthy said, quote, "These upgrades not only allow our programs to continue to grow, but they provide an opportunity for the college to host regional and even national tournaments." He noted fields will be available for rent to local clubs, organizations, and schools. Quote, "We're creating something that will benefit our communities holistically." The project is expected to be completed in early 2027. Blair added, quote, "This has been a long time coming. It's great to see this project coming to fruition. This will likely be the finest on-campus facility at a two-year college level in the Northeast, which will elevate the overall student-athlete experience at the college." The project cost was not immediately available, but McCarthy said in a release, "Fields will be financed through a variety of sources. The NECC Foundation, for example, is actively fundraising for the completion. The foundation can be reached by contacting Vice President of Institutional Advancement and Workforce and Academic Innovation and Executive Director Allison Dolan Wilson." There's always more in the next newscast and at WHAV.net, where you can sign up for the Wavelengths Local News e-newspaper. From the Edwin V. Johnson Newsroom, this is Wynn Damon.
2: AP News, I'm Marcela Sanchez. Texas has carried out its first execution since a failed attempt at another execution a week ago. AP correspondent Donna Warder has more.
5: Texas has put to death a man who shot to death a convenience store clerk during a robbery in 2000. 46-year-old Jamal Howard was given a fatal dose of pentobarbital Wednesday evening at the state prison in Huntsville. When asked if he had a final statement, Howard apologized to the family members of his victim, 42-year-old Vicky Swartout. He was pronounced dead 19 minutes after being given the lethal dose. It was the first execution since Tennessee tried to execute 50-year-old Krista Pike on September 30th with the same drug, pentobarbital, but she survived after being given two doses. I'm Donna Warder.
2: Texas Democrat James Tallarico says he agrees with President Trump that he and Republican Ken Paxton should debate ahead of the midterm election in their Senate contest. Balls in your court, Tallarico said in a social media post where he also tagged Paxton. After holding a rally with Paxton in Texas, Trump called for the debate in a Truth Social post last night, saying Tallarico should make it happen right away. The Texas Senate contest is one of the most closely watched in the nation. Ann Carson, the Canadian poet, essayist, and translator, has won the Nobel Prize in Literature.
6: All she could had time to tell me was that she is for the moment in Iceland, where she's listening to the wind. She was taken by surprise, but very happy.
2: The permanent secretary of the Swedish Academy, Ingrid Carlberg, made the announcement today. U.S. futures were pushed lower after explosions were reported in the Saudi capital, pushing the price of crude sharply higher today. This is AP News.
7: AP Sports, I'm Mike Hempen. The White Sox will host the Guardians Thursday evening in Game 4 of their division series. Cleveland avoided elimination with a 9-3 win on Wednesday. The winner of that series will play the Rays in the American League Championship Series. Tampa Bay beat the Yankees to complete a three-game sweep. It will be the Dodgers and Brewers in the National League Championship Series starting Sunday. LA closed out Atlanta and Milwaukee eliminated San Diego. Correspondent Mike Reeves reports a two-time major champion is leaving LIV Golf.
8: John Rahm is leaving the LIV Golf League, dealing a blow to the breakaway golf circuit that is trying to emerge from federal bankruptcy without funding from Saudi Arabia's public investment fund.
7: WNBA playoffs. The Dream and Valkyries both won to go up 2-0 in their semifinal series. I'm Mike Hempen, AP Sports.
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10: Good morning. Now your wave weather forecast for Haverhill and the Merrimack Valley. Skies will be partly cloudy for every Thursday. Breezy, high around 71. West winds 15 to 25. Mostly clear tonight. We'll settle near 49. West winds diminish to 10 to 15. Not as warm Friday. Mostly sunny. We'll top at around 65. Our weekend outlook, sunny skies, mid-60s Saturday. Partly cloudy, breezy Sunday. Highs in the lower 70s. I'm WHAV meteorologist James Covington. Your next wave weather in 30 minutes.
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0: Haverhill's Roots House is moving forward with its second annual Changing Season, Changing Lives fashion show. But a local family seeks to defray the event's expenses and give the effort a leg up by matching donations ahead of time. 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
7: I'm Marcela Sanchez with an AP News Minute. AP correspondent Karen Shamas reports on the death of the 87-year-old woman whose eviction shook Spain.
8: 87-year-old Maria del Carmen Abascal, whose eviction from her Madrid home sparked protests across Spain over its housing crisis, has died. Following her death, Spain's Prime Minister, Pedro Sanchez, as well as the country's housing minister, expressed their condolences. Known as Mari Carmen, she became a symbol for renters struggling with Spain's housing crisis. Her eviction on September the 23rd led to nationwide protests. Despite a deal allowing her to return home, her health worsened. Her lawyer highlighted the impact of evictions on health. Mari Carmen's case has galvanized a social movement, leading to a general strike and early elections called by Sanchez. I'm Karen Chamas.
7: And I'm Marcela Sanchez.
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9: Good morning. Now your wave weather forecast for Haverhill and the Merrimack Valley. Skies will be partly cloudy for every Thursday. Breezy, high around 71. West winds 15 to 25. Mostly clear tonight. We'll settle near 49. West winds diminish to 10 to 15. Not as warm Friday. Mostly sunny. We'll top at around 65. Our weekend outlook, sunny skies, mid-60s Saturday. Partly cloudy, breezy Sunday. Highs in the lower 70s. I'm WHAV meteorologist James Covington. Your next wave weather in 30 minutes.
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5: 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This is Jeff Gilbert with the Car Chronicles. 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
6: This is a wonderful collection of artists in our community coming together to celebrate their artistry and what they do in combination of some of our vehicles, our concept vehicles, where we really celebrate and lean into our creative expressions.
5: Crystal Windham, who heads the industrial design team, wants the world to know that people who design vehicles are truly artists.
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5: GM recently moving into a brand new headquarters in the heart of downtown Detroit. 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
1: WHAV LP Haverhill. The latest WHAV news, I'm Wynn Damon. Tension erupted at the Haverhill City Council meeting Tuesday night during discussion on whether to exempt residential well owners from new water usage restrictions. Councillors voted 9-1, with Ward 3 Councillor Devin Ferreira opposed and Ward 4 Councillor Melissa Lewandowski absent to exempt well owners from restrictions. At-large Councillor Tom Sullivan was quick to label applying the drought-inspired conservation plan to those who have already made an investment in assuring a personal water supply for their homes government overreach of well owners, he said.
2: They have the same problem we do, except they don't have the city to back them up. So if they have a problem, they have to dig deeper. So it's going to cost you money. So, I mean, smart homeowners are going to do as much conservation on their own as they can because they don't want to make the problem worse for themselves or for the city as a whole.
1: Ferreira, however, argued requiring everyone to conserve, including private well owners, benefits the community as a whole since wells draw from the same underground source, supplying those who tap into the city's public drinking water supply through an underground network of water mains and pipes.
3: I think this ordinance looks like a great starting point, and I don't think we're taking crazy jumps by any means to get to this point. I think it's long overdue, and it's baby steps.
1: Ferreira went on to say,
3: in the world of climate change and in the trends we're seeing of longer periods of drought and longer periods of dry weather, we have to make some changes as a community, and I think we, as elected leaders, need to take a lead and set an example for doing so.
1: Councillors eventually adopted unanimously new rules which redefine non-essential outdoor water use, automatic irrigation system, and exemptions for agriculture, certain commercial operations, and public facilities. Require soil moisture sensors, rain sensors, and flow sensors on all newly installed or repaired in-ground irrigation systems. Suspends sewer bill deduct meter credits during highest level drought conditions. Increases fines and other provisions. In other business, Tammy Doe-Perselski, representing Haverhill's Hilldale Cemetery Association, told councillors its annual drive for wreath donations to decorate the graves of veterans buried in city cemeteries is behind previous year's collection totals. She urged city residents to consider a donation. Wreaths are $17 and may be ordered on the organization's website, wreathsacrossamerica.org. Mark Guamaka, chief of staff of the Aegeus Trust and Kigali Genocide Memorial in Rwanda, is leading student-centered lessons on forgiveness and violence prevention for all 8th grade classes in Haverhill this week. Lessons began Monday morning and continue through today at Dr. Albert B. Constantino, Dr. Paul C. Nettle, Caleb Dustin Hunking, and John Greenleaf Whittier Schools. State Representative Andy Vargas will be in attendance today at Constantino. Other legislators, including sponsors of the Massachusetts Genocide Education Act and members of Haverhill's state delegation, were also invited. Ted Kempinski, Haverhill High history teacher and founder of the Auschwitz-Birkenau Education Foundation of America, now being formed, said, quote, genocide begins with ordinary choices, the words we use, who we exclude, and when we stay silent. Every Haverhill 8th grader is learning from Mark Guamaka that prevention starts with them and that peace is something young people can build. Guamaka is helping students understand how hatred escalates into violence, how ordinary people can interrupt that process, and what forgiveness requires and makes possible. Students were introduced to Rwanda's history as part of the genocide education they engage with throughout the year. Guamaka noted, quote, one of the things that peace education does is to rehumanize people so that they can now start the process of even healing. The visit supports the district's 8th grade unit on genocide and bystander education. Sessions build on Haverhill's broader commitment to genocide education. Every student at Haverhill High School takes part in a live broadcast tour of Auschwitz-Birkenau integrated into history courses. Middle school students are trained as docents to lead their peers through the Anne Frank exhibit. This spring, the district will host a Rwandan Genocide Civics Leadership Training Conference for high school students focused on civic improvement.
0: Business Bulletin.
1: And Haverhill's Lindsay Jordan is among those taking part in Handmade in New England, a holiday market, a new venture at Historic New England's Haverhill Center during next month's Black Friday and Small Business Saturday. Jordan helps kick off the holiday shopping season at the new venue, featuring what's described as a thoughtfully curated group of handmade makers from across New England. Organizers urge visitors to, quote, come shop small, meet the makers, and find something special for everyone on your list. Handmade in New England, a holiday market, takes place Black Friday, November 27th, and Small Business Saturday, November 28th, from 10 to 4, both days, at Historic New England's Haverhill Center at 143 Essex Street. In WHAV Sports, the Boston Bruins are home tonight to take on the Utah Mammoth, and the Celtics open up their preseason exhibition schedule tonight in Cleveland against the Cavaliers. There's always more in the next newscast and at WHAV.net, where you can sign up for the Wavelength's local news e-newspaper. From the Edwin V. Johnson Newsroom, this is Wynn Damon.
4: AP News, I'm Marcela Sanchez. The USS Abraham Lincoln is returning home to San Diego today. The AP's Ed Donahue reports Defense Secretary Pete Hegseth gave the crew a high-level award during a visit to the aircraft carrier.
5: The Presidential Unit Citation is the highest honor a unit can receive. The carrier endured a record 265 uninterrupted days at sea during the Iran War. There were reports of crew stress and poor mental health, including attempted suicides. Hegseth says what the crew did was historic.
6: A, because of the incredible effectiveness that you showcased on the battlefield and the necessity, but also B, the mission required it. And C, because, you know, President Trump had full faith that you would deliver on behalf of the American people, and you did.
5: Hegseth pushed back against what he said were efforts to turn the Lincoln into some sort of a symbol of dysfunction, low morale, or of a failed mission.
6: You finished the mission nonetheless. It's hard. That's why you're here.
5: I'm Ed Donahue.
4: The wife of former Venezuelan President Nicolas Maduro is set to be back in court today, where her lawyers will ask a judge to free her from jail. Lawyers for Celia Flores argue she has medical issues that cannot be treated effectively in jail, and that she should instead be allowed to live under 24-hour guard at a residence in New York. Maduro and his wife have been behind bars in New York since early January, when forces seized them from their home in Caracas in the middle of the night raid. Isaias is making its way toward the U.S. Gulf Coast as the first hurricane of the Atlantic season. The storm is expected to make landfall on the northern Gulf Coast late tomorrow or early Saturday. Forecasters say the storm is expected to bring strong winds and a life-threatening storm surge to the Florida Panhandle, southern Alabama, and southern Mississippi. This is AP News. AP correspondent Karen Shamas reports that Ukrainian troop shortages are creating a battlefield disadvantage.
7: Military commanders and analysts have said that Ukraine needs more troops on the ground. As the war with Russia drags through its fifth year, experts say there aren't enough forces to fully exploit the battlefield advantages brought by Ukraine's recent drone innovations. While Ukraine has always been outmanned by Russia, recently the shortages have become acute. Experts say draft dodging and desertion remain major challenges, resulting in only incremental changes along the front line and delayed rotations for tired troops. I'm Karen Shamas.
4: Acclaimed Indian actor and filmmaker Nana Patekar has died of a suspected cardiac arrest. He was 75. More stories at apnews.com. I'm Marcela Sanchez, AP News.
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8: Good morning. Now your wave weather forecast for Haverhill and the Merrimack Valley. Skies will be partly cloudy for every Thursday. Breezy, high around 71. West winds 15 to 25. Mostly clear tonight. We'll settle near 49. West winds doing east to 10 to 15. Not as warm Friday. Mostly sunny. We'll top at around 65. Our weekend outlook, sunny skies, mid-60s. Saturday, partly cloudy, breezy Sunday. Highs in the lower 70s. I'm WHAV meteorologist James Covington. Your next wave weather in 30 minutes.
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4: I'm Marcela Sanchez with an AP News Minute. President Trump ran into persistent protests in his latest campaign appearance.
5: Millions and millions of Texas jobs. And
6: President Trump was back in Texas Wednesday night trying to rally voters behind embattled Senate candidate Ken Paxton.
5: You know, we've made more progress.
6: But a series of protests disrupted the San Antonio event. Demonstrators emerging from the crowd one after the other to interrupt.
5: Now I'm telling you, they pay him for this.
6: Trump stepped away from the microphone briefly after one interruption and tried to have fun with it at times.
5: Let me ask you a question. Is there anything like a Trump rally? Is there anything like that?
6: But
5: these are paid protesters. They're paid by enemies of our nation.
6: In all, at least a dozen demonstrators interrupted the president, some led away by police.
5: If there are any more paid protesters, please raise your hand and get the hell out of here.
6: I'm Ben Thomas.
4: And I'm Marcela Sanchez.
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7: Good morning. Now your wave weather forecast for Haverhill and the Merrimack Valley. Skies will be partly cloudy for every Thursday, breezy, high around 71, west winds 15 to 25. Mostly clear tonight, we'll settle near 49, west winds diminish to 10 to 15. Not as warm Friday, mostly sunny, we'll top at around 65. Our weekend outlook, sunny skies, mid-60s Saturday, partly cloudy, breezy Sunday, highs in the lower 70s. I'm WHAV meteorologist James Covington. Your next wave weather in 30 minutes.
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2: 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An investigation into an alleged kidnapping at the end of August involving at least two masked men with handguns near the Brantford commuter rail station has brought the arrests of two 22-year-olds. Haverhill Police said yesterday Andy Lahens of Everett and Ollie Colley of Cambridge were each charged with kidnapping, armed assault to rob, armed and masked robbery, and assault with a dangerous weapon. One was taken into custody in Canton and the other in Cambridge. A police report obtained by WHAV shows officers were dispatched Friday, August 28th, just after 5 p.m., to Railroad Avenue after a report of, quote, someone getting attacked and pushed into a vehicle. A witness reported at least

0: four men were outside a black Ford Edge in the middle of the street. Two men, masked and dressed in all black clothes, were said to have dragged another man, described by the witness as a teenager, into the car and shut the door, while another man placed a suitcase and bag in the trunk. According to the police report, a surveillance camera at the nearby Beck Apartments appears to show the victim leaving the north exit of the apartments with a suitcase and backpack and heading to a parked Mercedes. Police reported images show three men, one seen holding a, quote, black handgun with an extended magazine, chasing the teenager. Two reportedly, quote, jumped on top of him, grabbed him, and put his arms behind his back. The Ford Edge then leaves the parking lot to Railroad Avenue, where the teenager is pulled inside. Other police reports have the driver of the Ford almost struck the teenager on the street before the alleged abduction, and the victim may have been expected as a witness in a Middlesex Superior Court case. The victim was initially classified as a missing endangered person, but located the next morning at a relative's home. In a statement, Haverhill Police said, quote, "This investigation involves significant investigative work over an extended period of time. Police thanked Essex County District Attorney Paul Tucker's office, Massachusetts State Police Special Tactical Operations Team, or the STOP Team, and the Cambridge and Canton Police Departments for assistance." The statement said the investigation is ongoing. Northern Essex Community College has formally commenced construction on a new modern baseball field, soccer and multipurpose field, and an eight-lane track at its Haverhill campus. Officials said yesterday the new $6.7 million outdoor complex will give college teams that currently practice and compete at off-campus locations dedicated athletic spaces on campus. Northern Essex President Lane Glenn said, quote, "Northern Essex has become a nationally recognized athletics program, thanks in large part to the dedication of our coaches, staff, and student-athletes. By ensuring they have access to safe, modern, and convenient facilities for practices and games, we're investing in our students' continued success on and off the field." As WHAV reported first last spring, the college told the Haverhill Conservation Commission site improvements include a new track and field, baseball field, tennis courts, bathrooms, and associated sidewalks and utilities at the 12.1-acre parcel overlooking Canosa Lake. Littleton-based M.J. Cataldo was named general contractor after bids were opened at the end of July. Athletic director Dan Blair told WHAV that besides Cataldo, key team members include Christian Huntress of Huntress Sports in Andover, who provides design work, and Jones Architecture of Salem, Mass. The initial phase of construction includes improving the playing surfaces to artificial turf and reorienting their current locations. The finished complex will include a National Collegiate Athletic Association regulation field surrounded by the eight-lane track and a baseball field optimized for players and spectators. Executive Vice President and CFO/COO Michael McCarthy said, quote, "These upgrades not only allow our programs to continue to grow, but they provide an opportunity for the college to host regional and even national tournaments." He noted fields will be available for rent to local clubs, organizations, and schools. Quote, "We're creating something that will benefit our communities holistically. The project is expected to be completed in early 2027. Blair added, quote, "This has been a long time coming. It's great to see this project coming to fruition. This will likely be the finest on-campus facility at a two-year college level in the Northeast, which will elevate the overall student-athlete experience at the college." The project cost was not immediately available, but McCarthy said in a release, fields will be financed through a variety of sources. The NECC Foundation, for example, is actively fundraising for the completion. The foundation can be reached by contacting Vice President of Institutional Advancement and Workforce and Academic Innovation and Executive Director Allison Dolan Wilson. And Haverhill's Public Health Department is having a community health resource fair and a vaccine clinic in separate events over the next few weeks. The Community Health Resource Fair for all Haverhill residents is going to be taking place Friday, October 16th from 11 to 3 at the Haverhill Citizen Center at 10 Welcome Street. And flu, pneumonia, RSV, and COVID-19 vaccines will be administered by Walgreens Tuesday, October 20th from 10 to noon at the Haverhill Citizen Center. Those interested are asked to reserve a spot by calling Mary Ryan at 978-374-2390, extension 3900, or email mryan@haverhillma.gov. In WHAV sports, the Boston Bruins are home tonight to take on the Utah Mammoth, and the Celtics open up their preseason exhibition schedule tonight in Cleveland against the Cavaliers. There's always more in the next newscast and at WHAV.net, where you can sign up for the Wavelengths Local News e-newspaper. From the Edwin V. Johnson Newsroom, this is Wynn Davis.
1: Good morning, I'm Ed Donahue. Canadian poet, essayist, and translator Anne Carson won the Nobel Prize in Literature for bold and inventive works that fuse the classical and the modern and blur the boundaries of poetry and prose. Carson spoke with the Nobel Committee's Ingrid Carlberg.
2: We didn't have so much time to speak, and all she could had time to tell me was that she is for the moment in Iceland, where she's listening to the wind. She was taken by surprise, but very happy.
1: Steve Sem Senberg is a member of the Nobel Committee.
3: The thing that makes her really special is the way she reads life through this literature. She uses the old fables and myths, the tragedies, of course, also the comedies.
1: Carson is among the more high-profile recent winners of the Literature Nobel, which often honors authors little known outside the literary world. Florida Governor Ron DeSantis is keeping an eye on Isaias, the first hurricane of the Atlantic season.
4: It's going to be from Gulfport, Mississippi, to the Pensacola area as of now. Now, maybe there'll be a wobble, but I'll tell you, they're all kind of converging. The problem for us in the panhandle is that northeast side of the storm is the dirty side of the storm. So if it hits Mobile Bay, you know, we're going to get a lot of storm surge in Pensacola, Santa Rosa.
1: Landfall is forecast on the northern Gulf Coast late tomorrow or early Saturday. Heavy rain with the risk of flooding is possible into the weekend as far inland as the Tennessee Valley. The Trump administration is suspending tech giant Microsoft from a program to apply for green cards for workers who come to the U.S. to live and work using an H-1B visa. A new U.S. indictment charges former Venezuelan President Nicolas Maduro with torture and other crimes. Maduro was previously charged with taking part in a conspiracy to send cocaine into the U.S. This is AP News. Maria del Carmen Albascal has died, the 87-year-old woman whose eviction shook Spain.
5: Following her death, Spain's Prime Minister, Pedro Sanchez, as well as the country's housing minister, expressed their condolences. Known as Mari Carmen, she became a symbol for renters struggling with Spain's housing crisis. Her eviction on September the 23rd led to nationwide protests. Despite a deal allowing her to return home, her health worsened. Her lawyer highlighted the impact of evictions on health. Mari Carmen's case has galvanized a social movement, leading to a general strike and early elections called by Sanchez. I'm Karen Chamas.
1: Judges at the International Criminal Court ruled former Philippine President Rodrigo Duterte is fit to stand trial on charges of crimes against humanity linked to his so-called war on drugs while in office. I'm Ed Donahue, AP News.
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7: Good morning. Now your wave weather forecast for Haverhill and the Merrimack Valley. Skies will be partly cloudy for every Thursday. Breezy, high around 71. West winds 15 to 25. Mostly clear tonight. We'll settle near 49. West winds diminish to 10 to 15. Not as warm Friday, mostly sunny, we'll top at around 65. Our weekend outlook, sunny skies, mid-60s Saturday, partly cloudy, breezy Sunday, highs in the lower 70s. I'm WHAV meteorologist James Covington. Your next wave weather in 30 minutes.
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I start each day and I end each night. But it gets really lonely when you're by yourself. 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I gotta know.

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3: 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An important part of the program is talking with area newsmakers, giving you a direct link on the latest information on what's happening in the greater Haverhill area. Recently, I spoke with Dave Grazio of Sweet Paws Rescue about an upcoming event.
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3: 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And around 8:45, I'll be talking with Justin Bartholomew, superintendent of the Pawtucket Regional School District. 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
5: Good morning. I'm Ed Donahue with an AP News Minute. Florida Governor Ron DeSantis is keeping his eyes on Isaias, the first hurricane of the Atlantic season.
6: It's going to be from Gulfport, Mississippi to the Pensacola area as of now. Now, maybe there'll be a wobble, but I'll tell you, they're all kind of converging. The problem for us in the panhandle is that northeast side of the storm is the dirty side of the storm. So if it hits Mobile Bay, you know, we're going to get a lot of storm surge in Pensacola, Santa Rosa, probably even like Okaloosa.
5: Landfall is forecast on the northern Gulf Coast either late tomorrow or early Saturday. Heavy rain with the risk of flooding is possible into the weekend as far inland as the Tennessee Valley. DeSantis is not sure what will happen with Isaias.
6: Most people do not believe it will be that strong when it hits, but my view is you prepare. And then if you end up not having to use all the preparation, you're fine.
5: Some Gulf Coast oil wells have paused production. I'm Ed Donahue.
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7: Good morning. Now your wave weather forecast for Haverhill and the Merrimack Valley. Skies will be partly cloudy for every Thursday. Breezy, high around 71. West winds 15 to 25. Mostly clear tonight. We'll settle near 49. West winds diminish to 10 to 15. Not as warm Friday, mostly sunny, we'll top at around 65. Our weekend outlook, sunny skies, mid-60s Saturday, partly cloudy, breezy Sunday, highs in the lower 70s. I'm WHAV meteorologist James Covington. Your next wave weather in 30 minutes.
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5: 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In the Edwin B. Johnson Newsroom, this is Jennifer Cosgrove.

that mama, she got it sticking in the cameraman. Oh, we could have some. And he's up there. What's that? Hawaiian noises. He's banging on the bongos like a chimpanzee. Oh, that didn't work.

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2: The latest WHAV news. I'm Wynn Damon. Tension erupted at the Haverhill City Council meeting Tuesday night during discussion on whether to exempt residential well owners from new water usage restrictions. Councillors voted 9-1, with Ward 3 Councillor Devin Ferreira opposed and Ward 4 Councillor Melissa Lewandowski absent to exempt well owners from restrictions. At-large Councillor Tom Sullivan was quick to label applying the drought-inspired conservation plan to those who have already made an investment in assuring a personal water supply for their homes government overreach. Of well owners, he said,
3: they have the same problem we do, except they don't have the city to back them up. So if they have a problem, they have to dig deep.

0: cheaper. So it's going to cost you money. So, I mean, smart homeowners are going to do as much conservation on their own as they can, because they don't want to make the problem worse for themselves or for the city as a whole.
1: Ferreira, however, argued requiring everyone to conserve, including private well owners, benefits the community as a whole, since wells draw from the same underground source, supplying those who tap into the city's public drinking water supply through an underground network of water mains and pipes.
2: I think this ordinance looks like a great starting point, and I don't think we're taking crazy jumps by any means to get to this point. I think it's long overdue, and it's baby steps.
1: Ferreira went on to say,
2: in the world of climate change and in the trends we're seeing of longer periods of drought and longer periods of dry weather, we have to make some changes as a community. And I think we, as elected leaders, need to take a lead and set an example for doing so.
1: Councillors eventually adopted unanimously new rules which redefine non-essential outdoor water use, automatic irrigation system, and exemptions for agriculture, certain commercial operations, and public facilities. Require soil moisture sensors, rain sensors, and flow sensors on all newly installed or repaired in-ground irrigation systems. Suspends sewer bill deduct meter credits during highest level drought conditions. Increases fines and other provisions. In other business, Tammy Doe-Perselski, representing Haverhill's Hilldale Cemetery Association, told councillors its annual drive for wreath donations to decorate the graves of veterans buried in city cemeteries is behind previous year's collection totals. She urged city residents to consider a donation. Wreaths are $17 and may be ordered on the organization's website, wreathsacrossamerica.org. Mark Guamaka, chief of staff of the Aegeus Trust and Kigali Genocide Memorial in Rwanda, is leading student-centered lessons on forgiveness and violence prevention for all 8th grade classes in Haverhill this week. Lessons began Monday morning and continue through today at Dr. Albert B. Constantino, Dr. Paul C. Nettle, Caleb Dustin Hunking, and John Greenleaf Whittier Schools. State Representative Andy Vargas will be in attendance today at Constantino. Other legislators, including sponsors of the Massachusetts Genocide Education Act and members of Haverhill's state delegation, were also invited. Ted Kempinski, Haverhill High history teacher and founder of the Auschwitz-Birkenau Education Foundation of America, now being formed, said, quote, genocide begins with ordinary choices, the words we use, who we exclude, and when we stay silent. Every Haverhill 8th grader is learning from Mark Guamaka that prevention starts with them and that peace is something young people can build. Guamaka is helping students understand how hatred escalates into violence, how ordinary people can interrupt that process, and what forgiveness requires and makes possible. Students were introduced to Rwanda's history as part of the genocide education they engage with throughout the year. Guamaka noted, quote, one of the things that peace education does is to rehumanize people so that they can now start the process of even healing. The visit supports the district's 8th grade unit on genocide and bystander education. Sessions build on Haverhill's broader commitment to genocide education. Every student at Haverhill High School takes part in a live broadcast tour of Auschwitz-Birkenau integrated into history courses. Middle school students are trained as docents to lead their peers through the Anne Frank exhibit. This spring, the district will host a Rwandan Genocide Civics Leadership Training Conference for high school students focused on civic improvement.
3: Business Bulletin.
1: And Haverhill's Lindsay Jordan is among those taking part in Handmade in New England, a holiday market, a new venture at Historic New England's Haverhill Center during next month's Black Friday and Small Business Saturday. Jordan helps kick off the holiday shopping season at the new venue, featuring what's described as a thoughtfully curated group of handmade makers from across New England. Organizers urge visitors to, quote, come shop small, meet the makers, and find something special for everyone on your list. Handmade in New England, a holiday market, takes place Black Friday, November 27th, and Small Business Saturday, November 28th, from 10 to 4, both days, at Historic New England's Haverhill Center at 143 Essex Street. In WHAV Sports, the Boston Bruins are home tonight to take on the Utah Mammoth, and the Celtics open up their preseason exhibition schedule tonight in Cleveland against the Cavaliers. There's always more in the next newscast and at WHAV.net, where you can sign up for the Wavelength's local news e-newspaper. From the Edwin V. Johnson Newsroom, this is Wynn Damon.
4: AP News, I'm Ed Donahue. A hurricane is churning and headed to the U.S. Here's the AP's Donna Warder.
5: Miami-Dade Fire and Rescue is getting ready for Hurricane Isaias.
6: Do you have any of your large duffel bags? Put them in the Ropex.
5: The storm is heading to the U.S. Gulf Coast, the first hurricane of the Atlantic season. Some Gulf oil wells already have halted production. Several school districts have canceled classes, and there are mandatory evacuations for some communities along the coast in Okaloosa County, Florida. Senior Hurricane Specialist Richard Pash of the National Hurricane Center in Miami says the storm is expected to cover a wide area.
7: Anywhere along the Gulf Coast from southeastern Louisiana eastward through northern Florida certainly should feel impacts. So we don't want to focus on the landfall point because the effects spread out over a large area.
5: Pash says the storm could strengthen as it approaches the Gulf Coast, likely between late Friday and early Saturday. I'm Donna Warder.
4: Four astronauts return to Earth after 8 months aboard the International Space Station.
8: We have visual confirmation of splashdown. Dragon Freedom has returned home, and Jessica, Jack, Sophie, and Andre.
9: Down. On behalf of SpaceX, welcome home, Crew 12.
4: SpaceX brought NASA's Jessica Meir and Jack Hathaway, France's Sophie Adnaud, and Russia's Andrei Fedyev back with a splashdown in the Pacific off the coast of Los Angeles. The UK Ministry of Defense has arrested two Latvian men near an RAF base housing U.S. and NATO intelligence operations. Russia's public health watchdog is denying a lab worker who died in Siberia had spread infection to another person as global concerns swirl about suspected pneumonic plague. Russia says the lab worker died from pneumonia. A powerful Russian guided bomb explosion killed 30 people in eastern Ukraine. The attack happened near public buses in the Donetsk region. This is AP News.
10: I'm Seth Soutell, and this is Markets in a Minute. Stocks are edging a bit further below their record high on Wall Street. The S&P 500 fell 0.2% in the first hour of trading Thursday. The index is on track for a second modest loss after setting another all-time high earlier this week. The Dow slipped 124 points. That's about 0.2%. The Nasdaq Composite gave back 0.3%. Losses for big tech companies were weighing on the market. Chip company Micron Technology fell 1.8%. The market was also under pressure from another rise in oil prices. The price of Brent crude rose back above $104 a barrel. Seth Soutell, New York.
4: The NBA and FIBA are still hoping to merge with the EuroLeague. Despite an initial rejection this week, they plan to launch a new league in Europe as early as next year, regardless of whether a merger happens. I'm Ed Donahue, AP News.
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11: Good afternoon. Now your wave weather forecast for Haverhill and the Merrimack Valley. Partly cloudy skies, breezy February Thursday afternoon, with clear around 71, winds out of the west 15 to 25. Mostly clear tonight, with something near 49, west winds diminish to 10 to 15. Not as warm Friday, mostly sunny, we'll top at around 65. Our weekend outlook, sunny skies, mid-60s Saturday, partly cloudy, breezy Sunday, highs in the lower 70s. I'm WHAV meteorologist James Covington. Your next wave weather in 30 minutes.
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5: Good morning. I'm Ed Donahue with an AP News Minute. Florida Governor Ron DeSantis is after 8 months aboard the International Space Station. SpaceX brought NASA's Jessica Meir and Jack Hathaway, France's Sophie Adnaud, and Russia's Andrei Fedyev home with a splashdown in the Pacific off the coast of Los Angeles.
6: We have visual confirmation of splashdown. Dragon Freedom has returned home, and Jessica, Jack, Sophie, and Andre.
7: Splashdown. On behalf of SpaceX, welcome home, Crew 12.
5: The four rushed to space 8 months ago to replace an ailing colleague and his crew. Jessica Meir radioed in after splashing down.
8: We are so excited to be back on planet Earth after an incredible mission on the International Space Station with all of our colleagues and friends.
5: While still in orbit, Meir said the crew had a lot of mixed, swirling emotions and would miss the extraordinary views of the home planet. Seven astronauts remain aboard the space station, representing the U.S., Russia, and Canada.
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9: Good afternoon. Now your wave weather forecast for Haverhill and the Merrimack Valley. Partly cloudy skies, breezy February Thursday afternoon, with a clear around 71, winds out of the west 15 to 25. Mostly clear tonight, with a settle near 49, west winds diminish to 10 to 15. Not as warm Friday, mostly sunny, we'll top at around 65. Our weekend outlook, sunny skies, mid-60s Saturday, partly cloudy, breezy Sunday, highs in the lower 70s. I'm WHAV meteorologist James Covington. Your next wave weather in 30 minutes.
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2: Here's the latest WHAV news. I'm Wynn Damon. An investigation into an alleged kidnapping at the end of August involving at least two

0: masked men with handguns near the Brantford commuter rail station has brought the arrests of two 22-year-olds. Haverhill Police said yesterday Andy Lahens of Everett and Ali Colley of Cambridge were each charged with kidnapping, armed assault to rob, armed and masked robbery, and assault with a dangerous weapon. One was taken into custody in Canton and the other in Cambridge. A police report obtained by WHAV shows officers were dispatched Friday, August 28th, just after 5 p.m. to Railroad Avenue after a report of, quote, someone getting attacked and pushed into a vehicle. A witness reported at least four men were outside a black Ford Edge in the middle of the street. Two men, masked and dressed in all black clothes, were said to have dragged another man, described by the witness as a teenager, into the car and shut the door, while another man placed a suitcase and bag in the trunk. According to the police report, a surveillance camera at the nearby Beck Apartments appears to show the victim leaving the north exit of the apartments with a suitcase and backpack and heading to a parked Mercedes. Police reported images show three men, one seen holding a, quote, black handgun with an extended magazine, chasing the teenager. Two reportedly, quote, jumped on top of him, grabbed him, and put his arms behind his back. The Ford Edge then leaves the parking lot to Railroad Avenue, where the teenager is pulled inside. Other police reports have the driver of the Ford almost struck the teenager on the street before the alleged abduction, and the victim may have been expected as a witness in a Middlesex Superior Court case. The victim was initially classified as a missing endangered person, but located the next morning at a relative's home. In a statement, Haverhill Police said, quote, this investigation involves significant investigative work over an extended period of time. Police thanked Essex County District Attorney Paul Tucker's office, Massachusetts State Police Special Tactical Operations Team, or the STOP Team, and the Cambridge and Canton Police Departments for assistance. The statement said the investigation is ongoing. Northern Essex Community College has formally commenced construction on a new modern baseball field, soccer and multipurpose field, and an 8-lane track at its Haverhill campus. Officials said yesterday the new $6.7 million outdoor complex will give college teams that currently practice and compete at off-campus locations dedicated athletic spaces on campus. Northern Essex President Lane Glenn said, quote, Northern Essex has become a nationally recognized athletics program, thanks in large part to the dedication of our coaches, staff, and student athletes. By ensuring they have access to safe, modern, and convenient facilities for practices and games, we're investing in our students' continued success on and off the field. As WHAV reported first last spring, the college told the Haverhill Conservation Commission site improvements include a new track and field, baseball field, tennis courts, bathrooms, and associated sidewalks and utilities at the 12.1-acre parcel overlooking Canosa Lake. Littleton-based M.J. Cataldo was named general contractor after bids were opened at the end of July. Athletic director Dan Blair told WHAV that besides Cataldo, key team members include Christian Huntress of Huntress Sports in Andover, who provides design work, and Jones Architecture of Salem, Mass. The initial phase of construction includes improving the playing surfaces to artificial turf and reorienting their current locations. The finished complex will include a National Collegiate Athletic Association regulation field surrounded by the 8-lane track and a baseball field optimized for players and spectators. Executive Vice President and CFO/COO Michael McCarthy said, quote, these upgrades not only allow our programs to continue to grow, but they provide an opportunity for the college to host regional and even national tournaments. He noted fields will be available for rent to local clubs, organizations, and schools. Quote, we're creating something that will benefit our communities holistically. The project is expected to be completed in early 2027. Blair added, quote, this has been a long time coming. It's great to see this project coming to fruition. This will likely be the finest on-campus facility at a two-year college level in the Northeast, which will elevate the overall student-athlete experience at the college. The project cost was not immediately available, but McCarthy said in a release, Fields will be financed through a variety of sources. The NECC Foundation, for example, is actively fundraising for the completion. The foundation can be reached by contacting Vice President of Institutional Advancement and Workforce and Academic Innovation and Executive Director Allison Dolan Wilson. And Haverhill's Public Health Department is having a community health resource fair and a vaccine clinic in separate events over the next few weeks. The community health resource fair for all Haverhill residents is going to be taking place Friday, October 16th from 11 to 3 at the Haverhill Citizen Center at 10 Welcome Street. And flu, pneumonia, RSV, and COVID-19 vaccines will be administered by Walgreens Tuesday, October 20th from 10 to noon at the Haverhill Citizen Center. Those interested are asked to reserve a spot by calling Mary Ryan at 978-374-2390, extension 3900, or email mryan@haverhillma.gov. In WHAV sports, the Boston Bruins are home tonight to take on the Utah Mammoth, and the Celtics open up their preseason exhibition schedule tonight in Cleveland against the Cavaliers. There's always more in the next newscast and at WHAV.net, where you can sign up for the Wavelengths Local News e-newspaper. From the Edwin V. Johnson Newsroom, this is Wynn Damon.
1: AP News, I'm Ed Donahue. On social media, President Trump says the U.S. will not resume military strikes on Iran after next month's midterm elections. The president had hinted that he was confident an endgame to the war could come in the days before or after the election, while also suggesting he remained open to resuming full-scale military operations against Iran. The president spoke here Tuesday in Baltimore.
2: They say, oh, we're in for 6 months into Iran. Yeah, Iran's bigger, but we really ended it as soon as the B-2 bombers hit, because that was the end of their nuclear, and that was 95% of the reason we did it. Maybe 100%.
1: The president's post comes as the military has dispatched more resources to the region. U.S. officials have said a third aircraft carrier, the USS Theodore Roosevelt, and thousands of troops aborted, and accompanying ships could arrive as early as the end of this month. The winner was announced for the Nobel Prize in Literature.
3: It was awarded to Anne Carson, a Canadian poet and essayist. The Swedish Academy recognized her for
4: her bold and inventive oeuvre that, in playful dialogue with the classical tradition, has created new forms for contemporary literature.
3: Carson, who was in Iceland when she received the news, is known for works such as Eros the Bittersweet and Autobiography of Red. The prize was announced in Stockholm by the Academy's permanent secretary, Ingrid Carlberg, who said
4: she was very taken by surprise.
3: The Nobel Prize week concludes with the Peace Prize announcement on Friday, followed by the Economics Prize on Monday. I'm Karen Chamas.
1: An attorney for three news organizations, CNN, MSNBC, Now and Politico, told a federal judge the Trump administration must be prevented from barring their reporters from the White House. More information at apnews.com. This is AP News. The New York Yankees season ended with a whimper.
5: Aaron Boone's club scoring just 5 times in a 3-game sweep against the Rays.
6: Look, the ending's terrible. You know, it's got to be, you know, fuel to the fire.
5: Yankees never led at any point in the American League Divisional Series, while 3-time AL MVP and the team's offensive catalyst Aaron Judge remained sidelined with a calf injury.
7: Everybody in the room understanding, like, you got to bring it every single day, especially here in New York.
5: Judge also endorsing Boone, with the manager now entering the final year of his contract. Boone himself acknowledging he hopes to be back for a 10th season in the Bronx.
6: Yeah, of course, but those conversations and things are for another day.
5: Well, the high-spending Yankees head into the offseason. The Rays, White Sox, and Guardians remain in the hunt for the AL pennant, the three teams who own the three lowest payrolls in the American League. I'm Ben Raby.
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9: Good afternoon. Now your wave weather forecast for Haverhill and the Merrimack Valley. Partly cloudy skies, breezy February Thursday afternoon. We'll cloudy around 71. Winds out of the west, 15 to 25. Mostly clear tonight. We'll settle near 49. West winds diminish to 10 to 15. Not as warm Friday. Mostly sunny. We'll top at around 65. Our weekend outlook, sunny skies, mid-60s Saturday. Partly cloudy, breezy Sunday. Highs in the lower 70s. I'm WHAV meteorologist James Covington. Your next wave weather in 30 minutes.
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4: I'm Ed Donahue with an AP News Minute. On social media, President Trump says the U.S. will not resume military strikes on Iran before next month's midterm elections. He had hinted he was confident an endgame to the war could come in the days before or after the election, but also suggested he remained open to resuming full-scale military operations against Iran. Before the U.N. General Assembly last month, President Trump talked about options, including working out a deal with Iran.
5: Or do I annihilate the Islamic Republic, and do it quickly, never giving them a chance to kill and destroy people and countries again? Do I drive them into hell with no chance of survival and no hope?
4: The president added in his social media post his team has been having productive discussions with the Islamic Republic of Iran. Meantime, the military has dispatched more resources to the Middle East. More information at apnews.com. I'm Ed Donahue.
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6: Good afternoon. Now your wave weather forecast for Haverhill and the Merrimack Valley. Partly cloudy skies, breezy February Thursday afternoon. We'll climb to around 71. Winds out of the west, 15 to 25. Mostly clear tonight. We'll settle near 49. West winds diminish to 10 to 15. Not as warm Friday. Mostly sunny. We'll top at around 65. Our weekend outlook, sunny skies, mid-60s Saturday, partly cloudy, breezy Sunday, highs in the lower 70s. I'm WHAV meteorologist James Covington. Your next wave weather in 30 minutes.
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0: April City Council meeting Tuesday night during discussion on whether to exempt residential well owners from new water usage restrictions. Councillors voted 9-1, with Ward 3 Councillor Devin Ferreira opposed and Ward 4 Councillor Melissa Lewandowski absent to exempt well owners from restrictions. At-large Councillor Tom Sullivan was quick to label applying the drought-inspired conservation plan to those who have already made an investment in assuring a personal water supply for their homes government overreach. Of well owners, he said,
1: they have the same problem we do, except they don't have the city to back them up. So if they have a problem, they have to dig deeper. So it's going to cost you money. So, I mean, smart homeowners are going to do as much conservation on their own as they can because they don't want to make the problem worse for themselves or for the city as a whole.
0: Ferreira, however, argued requiring everyone to conserve, including private well owners, benefits the community as a whole since wells draw from the same underground source, supplying those who tap into the city's public drinking water supply through an underground network of water mains and pipes.
2: I think this ordinance looks like a great starting point, and I don't think we're taking crazy jumps by any means to get to this point. I think it's long overdue, and it's baby steps.
0: Ferreira went on to say,
2: in the world of climate change and in the trends we're seeing of longer periods of drought and longer periods of dry weather, we have to make some changes as a community, and I think we, as elected leaders, need to take a lead and set an example for doing so.
0: Councillors eventually adopted unanimously new rules which redefine non-essential outdoor water use, automatic irrigation system, and exemptions for agriculture, certain commercial operations, and public facilities. Require soil moisture sensors, rain sensors, and flow sensors on all newly installed or repaired in-ground irrigation systems. Suspends sewer bill deduct meter credits during highest level drought conditions. Increases fines and other provisions. In other business, Tammy Doperselski, representing Haverhill's Hilldale Cemetery Association, told councillors its annual drive for wreath donations to decorate the graves of veterans buried in city cemeteries is behind previous year's collection totals. She urged city residents to consider a donation. Wreaths are $17 and may be ordered on the organization's website, wreathsacrossamerica.org. Mark Guamaka, chief of staff of the Aegeus Trust and Kigali Genocide Memorial in Rwanda, is leading student-centered lessons on forgiveness and violence prevention for all 8th grade classes in Haverhill this week. Lessons began Monday morning and continue through today at Dr. Albert B. Constantino, Dr. Paul C. Nettle, Caleb Dustin Hunking, and John Greenleaf Whittier Schools. State Representative Andy Vargas will be in attendance today at Constantino. Other legislators, including sponsors of the Massachusetts Genocide Education Act and members of Haverhill's state delegation, were also invited. Ted Kempinski, Haverhill High history teacher and founder of the Auschwitz-Birkenau Education Foundation of America, now being formed, said, quote, genocide begins with ordinary choices, the words we use, who we exclude, and when we stay silent. Every Haverhill 8th grader is learning from Mark Guamaka that prevention starts with them and that peace is something young people can build. Guamaka is helping students understand how hatred escalates into violence, how ordinary people can interrupt that process, and what forgiveness requires and makes possible. Students were introduced to Rwanda's history as part of the genocide education they engage with throughout the year. Guamaka noted, quote, one of the things that peace education does is to rehumanize people so that they can now start the process of even healing. The visit supports the district's 8th grade unit on genocide and bystander education. Sessions build on Haverhill's broader commitment to genocide education. Every student at Haverhill High School takes part in a live broadcast tour of Auschwitz-Birkenau integrated into history courses. Middle school students are trained as docents to lead their peers through the Anne Frank exhibit. This spring, the district will host a Rwandan Genocide Civics Leadership Training Conference for high school students focused on civic improvement.
3: Business Bulletin.
0: And Haverhill's Lindsay Jordan is among those taking part in Handmade in New England, a holiday market, a new venture at Historic New England's Haverhill Center during next month's Black Friday and Small Business Saturday. Jordan helps kick off the holiday shopping season at the new venue, featuring what's described as a thoughtfully curated group of handmade makers from across New England. Organizers urge visitors to, quote, come shop small, meet the makers, and find something special for everyone on your list. Handmade in New England, a holiday market, takes place Black Friday, November 27th, and Small Business Saturday, November 28th, from 10 to 4, both days, at Historic New England's Haverhill Center at 143 Essex Street. In WHAV Sports, the Boston Bruins are home tonight to take on the Utah Mammoth, and the Celtics open up their preseason exhibition schedule tonight in Cleveland against the Cavaliers. There's always more in the next newscast and at WHAV.net, where you can sign up for the Wavelength's local news e-newspaper. From the Edwin V. Johnson Newsroom, this is Windacre.
4: AP News, I'm Ed Donahue. It's been a very slow hurricane season in the Atlantic. The first storm is moving in the Gulf, Isaias. National Hurricane Center Director Michael Brennan says Isaias is getting stronger.
5: The hurricane is going to make landfall somewhere along the north central Gulf Coast late Friday night into the early morning hours on Saturday. We are expecting Isaias to be a dangerous hurricane when it makes landfall. We have hurricane warnings in effect for portions of the Mississippi, Alabama, and Florida Gulf Coast from Ocean Springs over through Bay County, Florida.
4: Officials in Alabama's Gulf Shores and Orange Beach are urging tourists to evacuate immediately, warning bridges could be closed by midday tomorrow. On social media, President Trump says the U.S. will not resume military strikes on Iran before next month's midterm elections. He added his team has been having productive discussions with the Islamic Republic of Iran. Before the social media post, Secretary of State Marco Rubio was asked about Iran.
6: There is nothing we want or need to do against Iran that we can't still do.
4: A witness says explosions have rocked Saudi Arabia's capital, Riyadh, including a blast at the international airport. Iran-backed Houthi rebels in neighboring Yemen have claimed a new attack on Riyadh's King Khalid International Airport. President Trump is planning to celebrate tech billionaires such as Microsoft CEO at an event today after Vice President J.D. Vance announced Microsoft's suspension from a program that lets companies apply for green cards for foreign skilled workers with H-1B visas. Police say a man armed with a pistol and a knife was shot and killed by a security officer inside the federal courthouse in Nashville. The UN says the Taliban has arrested dozens of women in Afghanistan in recent months for alleged dress code violations. At least 52 women and one girl were detained between July and September. The alleged violations included wearing colorful scarves or makeup or being in public without a male guardian. This is AP News. The AP's Karen Chamas reports more deaths in Ukraine.
7: Authorities have said at least 30 people were killed when a Russian-guided bomb exploded in eastern Ukraine with over a dozen wounded. The strike occurred in Kramatorsk in the eastern Donetsk region on Thursday. The city's military administration accused Russia of targeting civilians. The attack follows deadly missile strikes in Priluki, where at least 22 people died the previous day. Ukraine's president, Volodymyr Zelensky, has appealed for more defense support from NATO countries. Kyiv faces worsening power outages, and officials are urging families to prepare for expected winter blackouts. I'm Karen Chamas.
4: A new U.S. indictment charges former Venezuelan President Nicolas Maduro with torture and other crimes. The indictment was unsealed in New York. Maduro was previously charged with taking part in a conspiracy to send cocaine into the United States. I'm Ed Donahue, AP News.
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8: Good afternoon. Now your wave weather forecast for Haverhill and the Merrimack Valley. Partly cloudy skies, breezy February Thursday afternoon. We'll climb to around 71. Winds out of the west, 15 to 25. Mostly clear tonight. We'll settle near 49. West winds diminish to 10 to 15. Not as warm Friday. Mostly sunny. We'll top at around 65. Our weekend outlook, sunny skies, mid-60s Saturday, partly cloudy, breezy Sunday, highs in the lower 70s. I'm WHAV meteorologist James Covington. Your next wave weather in 30 minutes.
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4: 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A hurricane is approaching the U.S.
5: Miami-Dade Fire and Rescue is getting ready for Isaias.
6: Do you have any of your large duffel bags? Put them in the Ropex.
5: The storm is heading to the U.S. Gulf Coast, the first hurricane of the Atlantic season. Some Gulf oil wells already have halted production. Several school districts have canceled classes, and there are mandatory evacuations for some communities along the coast in Okaloosa County, Florida. Senior hurricane specialist Richard Pash of the National Hurricane Center in Miami says the storm is expected to cover a wide area.
7: Anywhere along the Gulf Coast from southeastern Louisiana eastward through northern Florida certainly should feel impacts. So we don't want to focus on the landfall point because the effects spread out over a large area.
5: Hash says the storm could strengthen as it approaches the Gulf Coast, likely between late Friday and early Saturday. I'm Donna Warder.
4: I'm Ed Donahue.
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8: Good afternoon. Now your wave weather forecast for Haverhill and the Merrimack Valley. Partly cloudy skies, breezy February Thursday afternoon, with wind around 71, winds out of the west 15 to 25. Mostly clear tonight, with something near 49, west winds diminish to 10 to 15. Not as warm Friday, mostly sunny, we'll top at around 65. Our weekend outlook, sunny skies, mid-60s Saturday, partly cloudy, breezy Sunday, highs in the lower 70s. I'm WHAV meteorologist James Covington. Your next wave weather in 30 minutes.
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1: Here's the latest WHAV news. I'm Wynn Damon. An investigation into an alleged kidnapping at the end of August involving at least two masked men with handguns near the Bradford commuter rail station has brought the arrests of two 22-year-olds. Haverhill Police said yesterday Andy Lahens of Everett and Ali Colley of Cambridge were each charged with kidnapping, armed assault to rob, armed and masked robbery, and assault with a dangerous weapon. One was taken into custody in Canton and the other in Cambridge. A police report obtained by WHAV shows officers were dispatched Friday, August 28th, just after 5 p.m. to Railroad Avenue after a report of, quote, someone getting attacked and pushed into a vehicle. A witness reported at least four men were outside a black Ford Edge in the middle of the street. Two men, masked and dressed in all black clothes, were said to have dragged another man, described by the witness as a teenager, into the car and shut the door, while another man placed a suitcase and bag in the trunk. According to the police report, a surveillance camera at the nearby Beck Apartments appears to show the victim leaving the north exit of the apartments with a suitcase and backpack and heading to a parked Mercedes. Police reported images show three men, one seen holding a, quote, black handgun with an extended magazine, chasing the teenager. Two reportedly, quote, jumped on top of him, grabbed him, and put his arms behind his back. The Ford Edge then leaves the parking lot to Railroad Avenue, where the teenager is pulled inside. Other police reports have the driver of the Ford almost struck the teenager on the street before the alleged abduction, and the victim may have been expected as a witness in a Middlesex Superior Court case. The victim was initially classified as a missing endangered person, but located the next morning at a relative's home. In a statement, Haverhill Police said, quote, this investigation involves significant investigative work over an extended period of time. Police thanked Essex County District Attorney Paul Tucker's office, Massachusetts State Police Special Tactical Operations Team, or the STOP Team, and the Cambridge and Canton Police Departments for assistance. The statement said the investigation is ongoing. Northern Essex Community College has formally commenced construction on a new modern baseball field, soccer and multipurpose field, and an 8-lane track at its Haverhill campus. Officials said yesterday the new $6.7 million outdoor complex will give college teams that currently practice and compete at off-campus locations dedicated athletic spaces on campus. Northern Essex President Lane Glenn said, quote, Northern Essex has become a nationally recognized athletics program, thanks in large part to the dedication of our coaches, staff, and student athletes. By ensuring they have access to safe, modern, and convenient facilities for practices and games, we're investing in our students' continued success on and off the field. As WHAV reported first last spring, the college told the Haverhill Conservation Commission site improvements include a new track and field, baseball field, tennis courts, bathrooms, and associated sidewalks and utilities at the 12.1-acre parcel overlooking Canosa Lake. Littleton-based M.J. Cataldo was named general contractor after bids were opened at the end of July. Athletic director Dan Blair told WHAV that besides Cataldo, key team members include Christian Huntress of Huntress Sports in Andover, who provides design work, and Jones Architecture of

0: La Masse. The initial phase of construction includes improving the playing surfaces to artificial turf and reorienting their current locations. The finished complex will include a National Collegiate Athletic Association regulation field surrounded by the 8-lane track and a baseball field optimized for players and spectators. Executive Vice President and CFO COO Michael McCarthy said, quote, "These upgrades not only allow our programs to continue to grow, but they provide an opportunity for the college to host regional and even national tournaments." He noted fields will be available for rent to local clubs, organizations, and schools. Quote, "We're creating something that will benefit our communities holistically. The project is expected to be completed in early 2027. Blair added, quote, "This has been a long time coming. It's great to see this project coming to fruition. This will likely be the finest on-campus facility at a two-year college level in the Northeast, which will elevate the overall student-athlete experience at the college." The project cost was not immediately available, but McCarthy said in a release, fields will be financed through a variety of sources. The NECC Foundation, for example, is actively fundraising for the completion. The foundation can be reached by contacting Vice President of Institutional Advancement and Workforce and Academic Innovation and Executive Director Allison Dolan Wilson. And Haverhill's Public Health Department is having a community health resource fair and a vaccine clinic in separate events over the next few weeks. The community health resource fair for all Haverhill residents is going to be taking place Friday, October 16th from 11 to 3 at the Haverhill Citizen Center at 10 Welcome Street. And flu, pneumonia, RSV, and COVID-19 vaccines will be administered by Walgreens Tuesday, October 20th from 10 to noon at the Haverhill Citizen Center. Those interested are asked to reserve a spot by calling Mary Ryan at 978-374-2390, extension 3900, or email mryan@haverhillma.gov. In WHAV sports, the Boston Bruins are home tonight to take on the Utah Mammoth, and the Celtics open up their preseason exhibition schedule tonight in Cleveland against the Cavaliers. There's always more in the next newscast and at WHAV.net, where you can sign up for the Wavelengths Local News e-newspaper. From the Edwin V. Johnson Newsroom, this is Wind Damon.
1: AP News, I'm Ed Donahue. President Trump says the U.S. will not resume military strikes on Iran before the November 3rd midterm elections. He said that in a social media post. The Trump administration is suspending tech giant Microsoft from a program to apply for green cards for workers who come to the U.S. to live and work using H-1B visas, accusing the company of fraud. This is Vice President J.D. Vance.
2: You're a great American company, but you've got to hire great American workers. You cannot lay off American workers and then replace them with foreign indentured servants.
1: The H-1B program has long been a target of the president's supporters, who say the program undercuts American workers and is rife with abuse. The USS Abraham Lincoln aircraft carrier is back home in San Diego Bay after a record-setting uninterrupted time at sea supporting the Iran war. The carrier's extended deployment drew the nation's attention following reports of crew stress and poor mental health, as well as supply shortages, including food and hygiene products. Hurricane Isaias is picking up strength in the Gulf Coast. Landfall is expected late tomorrow or early Saturday. In Mobile, Alabama, Gary Warner says he is staying put, but is filling up the gas tank just in case.
3: Early on, my first hurricane, I left, and there was no benefit to it at all. So this is not a huge storm. It's concerning, but we'll just weather it out at home.
1: Isaias is the first hurricane of the Atlantic season. Major League Baseball is proposing to shorten the regular season to 154 games from 162 starting in 2029 and to expand the division series to best of seven in bargaining with players. Owners also propose to allow higher-seeded teams in the first two rounds of the postseason to pick their opponents beginning next year and to make Monday a day off for most teams. This is AP News. There is a unique way to tell the severity of a storm.
4: For some residents of the storm-prone southeast, the best indicator of a hurricane's severity can be found at the local Waffle House. If the Georgia-based restaurant chain stays open in town, neighbors are reassured that the coming storm is unlikely to cause devastation. A closed location of a Waffle House has come to indicate impending disaster. What might sound like silly logic has become one of the most reliable ways for Southerners to gauge a storm's severity and identify communities most in need of immediate aid. The Waffle House Index was created by an emergency management official and is still used today. I'm Lisa Dwyer.
1: The NFL wants the Supreme Court to rule on the regulation of prediction markets, arguing states are better positioned to oversee sports-related contracts. The NFL supports New Jersey's request for the Supreme Court to rule on governing authority for prediction markets. I'm Ed Donahue, AP News.
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6: Good afternoon. Now your wave weather forecast for Haverhill and Lemira Mac Valley. Partly cloudy skies, breezy February Thursday afternoon, with a clear to around 71, winds out of the west 15 to 25. Mostly clear tonight, with something near 49, west winds diminish to 10 to 15. Not as warm Friday, mostly sunny, we'll top at around 65. Our weekend outlook, sunny skies, mid-60s Saturday, partly cloudy, breezy Sunday, highs in the lower 70s. I'm WHAV meteorologist James Covington. Your next wave weather in 30 minutes.
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3: 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Recently, I spoke with Dave Grazio of Sweet Paws Rescue about an upcoming event.
4: We're going to be hosting a dog adoption fundraising event at Auto Fair Subaru, ironically on Halloween, October 31st from 12 to 2 p.m. We will have a number of adoptable dogs there.
3: Please be listening Friday morning at around 8:15 when my guest is going to be Jimmy Carboni, trustee of the John Greenleaf Whittier Birthplace, talking about the Big Dog Show. And around 8:45, I'll be talking with Justin Bartholomew, superintendent of the Pawtucket Regional School District. 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Here's the latest WHAV news. I'm Win Damon. Tension erupted at the Haverhill City Council meeting Tuesday night during discussion on whether to exempt residential well owners from new water usage restrictions. Councillors voted 9-1, with Ward 3 Councillor Devin Ferreira opposed and Ward 4 Councillor Melissa Lewandowski absent to exempt well owners from restrictions. At-large Councillor Tom Sullivan was quick to label applying the drought-inspired conservation plan to those who have already made an investment in assuring a personal water supply for their homes government overreach of well owners, he said.
5: They have the same problem we do, except they don't have the city to back them up. So if they have a problem, they have to dig deeper. So it's going to cost you money. So, I mean, smart homeowners are going to do as much conservation on their own as they can because they don't want to make the problem worse for themselves or for the city as a whole.
3: Ferreira, however, argued requiring everyone to conserve, including private well owners, benefits the community as a whole since wells draw from the same underground source, supplying those who tap into the city's public drinking water supply through an underground network of water mains and pipes.
6: I think this ordinance looks like a great starting point, and I don't think we're taking crazy jumps by any means to get to this point. I think it's long overdue, and it's baby steps.
3: Ferreira went on to say,
6: in the world of climate change and in the trends we're seeing of longer periods of drought and longer periods of dry weather, we have to make some changes as a community, and I think we, as elected leaders, need to take a lead and set an example for doing so.
3: Councillors eventually adopted unanimously new rules which redefine non-essential outdoor water use, automatic irrigation system, and exemptions for agriculture, certain commercial operations, and public facilities. Require soil moisture sensors, rain sensors, and flow sensors on all newly installed or repaired in-ground irrigation systems. Suspends sewer bill deduct meter credits during highest level drought conditions. Increases fines and other provisions. In other business, Tammy Doperselski, representing Haverhill's Hilldale Cemetery Association, told councillors its annual drive for wreath donations to decorate the graves of veterans buried in city cemeteries is behind previous year's collection totals. She urged city residents to consider a donation. Wreaths are $17 and may be ordered on the organization's website, wreathsacrossamerica.org. Mark Guamaka, chief of staff of the Aegeus Trust and Kigali Genocide Memorial in Rwanda, is leading student-centered lessons on forgiveness and violence prevention for all 8th grade classes in Haverhill this week. Lessons began Monday morning and continue through today at Dr. Albert B. Constantino, Dr. Paul C. Nettle, Caleb Dustin Hunking, and John Greenleaf Whittier Schools. State Representative Andy Vargas will be in attendance today at Constantino. Other legislators, including sponsors of the Massachusetts Genocide Education Act and members of Haverhill's state delegation, were also invited. Ted Kempinski, Haverhill High history teacher and founder of the Auschwitz-Birkenau Education Foundation of America, now being formed, said, quote, genocide begins with ordinary choices, the words we use, who we exclude, and when we stay silent. Every Haverhill 8th grader is learning from Mark Guamaka that prevention starts with them and that peace is something young people can build. Guamaka is helping students understand how hatred escalates into violence, how ordinary people can interrupt that process, and what forgiveness requires and makes possible. Students were introduced to Rwanda's history as part of the genocide education they engage with throughout the year. Guamaka noted, quote, one of the things that peace education does is to rehumanize people so that they can now start the process of even healing. The visit supports the district's 8th grade unit on genocide and bystander education. Sessions build on Haverhill's broader commitment to genocide education. Every student at Haverhill High School takes part in a live broadcast tour of Auschwitz-Birkenau integrated into history courses. Middle school students are trained as docents to lead their peers through the Anne Frank exhibit. This spring, the district will host a Rwandan Genocide Civics Leadership Training Conference for high school students focused on civic improvement.
2: Business Bulletin.
3: And Haverhill's Lindsay Jordan is among those taking part in Handmade in New England, a holiday market, a new venture at Historic New England's Haverhill Center during next month's Black Friday and Small Business Saturday. Jordan helps kick off the holiday shopping season at the new venue, featuring what's described as a thoughtfully curated group of handmade makers from across New England. Organizers urge visitors to, quote, come shop small, meet the makers, and find something special for everyone on your list. Handmade in New England, a holiday market, takes place Black Friday, November 27th, and Small Business Saturday, November 28th, from 10 to 4, both days, at Historic New England's Haverhill Center at 143 Essex Street. In WHAV Sports, the Boston Bruins are home tonight to take on the Utah Mammoth, and the Celtics open up their preseason exhibition schedule tonight in Cleveland against the Cavaliers. There's always more in the next newscast and at WHAV.net, where you can sign up for the Wavelength's local news e-newspaper. From the Edwin V. Johnson Newsroom, this is Windy.
0: I'm Ed Donahue with an AP News Minute. President Trump celebrated tech billionaires such as Microsoft CEO at an event with arguably awkward timing.
7: The National Medal of Technology and Innovation to Satya Nadella of the Microsoft Corporation for his transformative leadership of a critical American technology company, which led to its rejuvenation for a new era of cloud computing.
0: Hours earlier, Vice President J.D. Vance announced Microsoft's suspension from a program that lets companies apply for green cards for foreign skilled workers with H-1B visas.
8: Unfortunately, the program has become rife with fraud over the last several years, probably the last several decades. There has been no company in the United States, unfortunately, that has abused this system more than Microsoft.
0: The competing events highlighted tensions between tech companies and the administration's immigration policies. The president awarded the National Medal of Science to several immigrant tech leaders, including Elon Musk. I'm Ed Donahue.
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9: Good afternoon. Now your wave weather forecast for Haverhill and the Merrimack Valley. Partly cloudy skies, breezy February Thursday afternoon, with a cloudy around 71, winds out of the west 15 to 25. Mostly clear tonight, with something near 49, west winds diminish to 10 to 15. Not as warm Friday, mostly sunny, we'll top at around 65. Our weekend outlook, sunny skies, mid-60s Saturday, partly cloudy, breezy Sunday, highs in the lower 70s. I'm WHAV meteorologist James Covington. Your next wave weather in 30 minutes.
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0: Today is October 8th. On this day in 1860, Boston newspapers carried an advertisement for an extraordinary event. Photographer James Wallace Black would photograph Boston from a hot air balloon hovering over the city. Black accomplished this well-publicized feat 5 days later, and the Boston Herald soon printed the nation's first ever bird's-eye view of the earth below. It was the first aerial image taken in the United States, the first aerial image of a city anywhere, and is the oldest aerial image known to survive. While the public marveled, the United States Army was quick to see the military value of Black's stunt. Union photographers in hot air balloons were soon tracking Confederate troop movements, providing the world's first aerial reconnaissance. For more about this and other Mass Moments, go online to massmoments.org. 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
2: Here's the latest WHAV news. I'm Wynn Damon. An investigation into an alleged kidnapping at the end of August involving at least two masked men with handguns near the Brantford commuter rail station has brought the arrests of two 22-year-olds. Haverhill Police said yesterday Andy Lahens of Everett and Ollie Colley of Cambridge were each charged with kidnapping, armed assault to rob, armed and masked robbery, and assault with a dangerous weapon. One was taken into custody in Canton and the other in Cambridge. A police report obtained by WHAV shows officers were dispatched Friday, August 28th, just after 5 p.m., to Railroad Avenue after a report of, quote, someone getting attacked and pushed into a vehicle. A witness reported at least four men were outside a black Ford Edge in the middle of the street. Two men, masked and dressed in all black clothes, were said to have dragged another man, described by the witness as a teenager, into the car and shut the door, while another man placed a suitcase and bag in the trunk. According to the police report, a surveillance camera at the nearby Beck Apartments appears to show the victim leaving the north exit of the apartments with a suitcase and backpack and heading to a parked Mercedes. Police reported images show three men, one seen holding a, quote, black handgun with an extended magazine, chasing the teenager. Two reportedly, quote, jumped on top of him, grabbed him, and put his arms behind his back. The Ford Edge then leaves the parking lot to Railroad Avenue, where the teenager is pulled inside. Other police reports have the driver of the Ford almost struck the teenager on the street before the alleged abduction, and the victim may have been expected as a witness in a Middlesex Superior Court case. The victim was initially classified as a missing endangered person, but located the next morning at a relative's home. In a statement, Haverhill Police said, quote, this investigation involves significant investigative work over an extended period of time. Police thanked Essex County District Attorney Paul Tucker's office, Massachusetts State Police Special Tactical Operations Team, or the STOP Team, and the Cambridge and Canton Police Departments for assistance. The statement said the investigation is ongoing. Northern Essex Community College has formally commenced construction on a new modern baseball field.

0: field, soccer, a multi-purpose field, and an 8-lane track at its Haverhill campus. Officials said yesterday the new $6.7 million outdoor complex will give college teams that currently practice and compete at off-campus locations dedicated athletic spaces on campus. Northern Essex President Lane Glenn said, quote, Northern Essex has become a nationally recognized athletics program thanks in large part to the dedication of our coaches, staff, and student athletes. By ensuring they have access to safe, modern, and convenient facilities for practices and games, we're investing in our students' continued success on and off the field. As WHAV reported first last spring, the college told the Haverhill Conservation Commission site improvements include a new track and field, baseball field, tennis courts, bathrooms, and associated sidewalks and utilities at the 12.1-acre parcel overlooking Canosa Lake. Littleton-based M.J. Cataldo was named general contractor after bids were opened at the end of July. Athletic director Dan Blair told WHAV that besides Cataldo, key team members include Christian Huntress of Huntress Sports in Andover, who provides design work, and Jones Architecture of Salem, Mass. The initial phase of construction includes improving the playing surfaces to artificial turf and reorienting their current locations. The finished complex will include a National Collegiate Athletic Association regulation field surrounded by the 8-lane track and a baseball field optimized for players and spectators. Executive Vice President and CFO/COO Michael McCarthy said, quote, these upgrades not only allow our programs to continue to grow, but they provide an opportunity for the college to host regional and even national tournaments. He noted fields will be available for rent to local clubs, organizations, and schools. Quote, we're creating something that will benefit our communities holistically. The project is expected to be completed in early 2027. Blair added, quote, this has been a long time coming. It's great to see this project coming to fruition. This will likely be the finest on-campus facility at a two-year college level in the Northeast, which will elevate the overall student-athlete experience at the college. The project cost was not immediately available, but McCarthy said in a release, fields will be financed through a variety of sources. The NECC Foundation, for example, is actively fundraising for the completion. The foundation can be reached by contacting Vice President of Institutional Advancement and Workforce and Academic Innovation and Executive Director Allison Dolan Wilson. And Haverhill's Public Health Department is having a community health resource fair and a vaccine clinic in separate events over the next few weeks. The Community Health Resource Fair for all Haverhill residents is going to be taking place Friday, October 16th from 11 to 3 at the Haverhill Citizen Center at 10 Welcome Street. And flu, pneumonia, RSV, and COVID-19 vaccines will be administered by Walgreens Tuesday, October 20th from 10 to noon at the Haverhill Citizen Center. Those interested are asked to reserve a spot by calling Mary Ryan at 978-374-2390, extension 3900, or email mryan@haverhillma.gov. In WHAV sports, the Boston Bruins are home tonight to take on the Utah Mammoth, and the Celtics open up their preseason exhibition schedule tonight in Cleveland against the Cavaliers. There's always more in the next newscast and at WHAV.net, where you can sign up for the Wavelength's local news e-newspaper. From the Edwin V. Johnson Newsroom, this is Win Davis.
1: AP News. I'm Ed Donahue. Police say a man armed with a pistol and a knife was shot and killed by a security officer inside the federal courthouse in Nashville. Here's the AP's Lisa Dwyer.
2: Police say the man in his 40s was killed after he tried to fire his gun but failed and then pulled out a knife. Police say they found nothing threatening after searching his car and that he was from out of state. In an interview with WKRN, resident Derek Bridges says they evacuated.
3: You know, when we came out, we saw the police cars and everything, but They told us everybody had to evacuate the building and head to 6th Street.
2: The courthouse includes offices of federal prosecutors and Tennessee's U.S. senators. I'm Lisa Dwyer.
4: Forecasters say late tomorrow or early Saturday is when Hurricane Isaias reaches land along the Gulf Coast. It could happen from Mississippi to Florida, where Governor Ron DeSantis says they are ready.
5: We've got everyone mobilized, the full Monty for the storm. We're taking it very seriously. I hope it weakens. I think there's conditions where it could, but our assumption is that it's going to hit strong as a probably lower end category 3.
4: Heavy rain and flooding are possible into the weekend as far north as Tennessee and North Carolina. Airlines like Lufthansa and Air India have temporarily suspended flights to Saudi Arabia's capital after explosions were reported, including a large blast at Riyadh's international airport. FlightAware says more than 275 flights have been canceled. Iran-backed Houthi rebels in Yemen claim responsibility. An Army report highlights the many systemic breakdowns that led to last year's mid-air collision between an American Airlines jet and a Black Hawk helicopter near Washington, D.C. The Army highlighted how the air traffic controller at Reagan National Airport could have prevented the crash, but also acknowledged its own failings. The collision killed 67 people. This is AP News. Large-scale protests continue in France. Here's the AP's Jeffrey Schaefer.
6: France is a country on edge as protests over school funding and conditions continue. Students have been manning barricades outside schools nationwide for weeks, and clashes with the police have become common on the streets of its major cities. Student demands are clear. They say they want more funding to fix severe teacher shortages. They want smaller class sizes. They want a general overhaul of decaying school buildings. They are also demanding shorter school days. The government's response on the ground has also drawn fierce condemnation. President Emmanuel Macron's administration is currently fighting to push through a highly controversial austerity budget. Presidential elections are coming up too next spring, as momentum in these protests shows no sign of slowing and may push the French political landscape over the edge.
4: More information at apnews.com. I'm Ed Donahue, AP News.
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8: Good afternoon. Now your wave weather forecast for Haverhill and the Merrimack Valley. Partly cloudy skies, breezy February Thursday afternoon, with clear around 71, winds out of the west 15 to 25. Mostly clear tonight, with something near 49, west winds diminish to 10 to 15. Not as warm Friday, mostly sunny, we'll top at around 65. Our weekend outlook, sunny skies, mid-60s Saturday, partly cloudy, breezy Sunday, highs in the lower 70s. I'm WHAV meteorologist James Covington. Your next wave weather in 30 minutes.
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7: Here's the latest WHAV news. I'm Wynn Damon. Tension erupted at the Haverhill City Council meeting Tuesday night during discussion on whether to exempt residential well owners from new water usage restrictions. Councilors voted 9-1, with Ward 3 Councilor Devin Ferreira opposed and Ward 4 Councilor Melissa Lewandowski absent to exempt well owners from restrictions. At-large Councilor Tom Sullivan was quick to label applying the drought-inspired conservation plan to those who have already made an investment in assuring a personal water supply for their homes government overreach. Of well owners, he said,
8: they have the same problem we do, except they don't have the city to back them up. So if they have a problem, they have to dig deeper. So it's going to cost you money. So, I mean, smart homeowners are going to do as much conservation on their own as they can because they don't want to make the problem worse for themselves or for the city as a whole.
7: Ferreira, however, argued requiring everyone to conserve, including private well owners, benefits the community as a whole since wells draw from the same underground source, supplying those who tap into the city's public drinking water supply through an underground network of water mains and pipes.
9: I think this ordinance looks like a great starting point. And I don't think we're taking crazy jumps by any means to get to this point. I think it's long overdue and it's baby steps.
7: Ferreira went on to say,
9: in the world of climate change and in the trends we're seeing of longer periods of drought and longer periods of dry weather, we have to make some changes as a community. And I think we, as elected leaders, need to take a lead and set an example for doing so.
7: Councilors eventually adopted unanimously new rules which redefine non-essential outdoor water use, automatic irrigation system, and exemptions for agriculture, certain commercial operations, and public facilities. Require soil moisture sensors, rain sensors, and flow sensors on all newly installed or repaired in-ground irrigation systems. Suspends sewer bill deduct meter credits during highest level drought conditions. Increases fines and other provisions. In other business, Tammy Doperselski, representing Haverhill's Hilldale Cemetery Association, told councilors its annual drive for wreath donations to decorate the graves of veterans buried in city cemeteries is behind previous year's collection totals. She urged city residents to consider a donation. Wreaths are $17 and may be ordered on the organization's website, wreathsacrossamerica.org. Mark Guamaka, chief of staff of the Aegeus Trust and Kigali Genocide Memorial in Rwanda, is leading student-centered lessons on forgiveness and violence prevention for all 8th grade classes in Haverhill this week. Lessons began Monday morning and continue through today at Dr. Albert B. Constantino, Dr. Paul C. Nettle, Caleb Dustin Hunking, and John Greenleaf Whittier Schools. State Representative Andy Vargas will be in attendance today at Constantino. Other legislators, including sponsors of the Massachusetts Genocide Education Act and members of Haverhill's state delegation, were also invited. Ted Kempinski, Haverhill High history teacher and founder of the Auschwitz-Birkenau Education Foundation of America, now being formed, said, quote, genocide begins with ordinary choices, the words we use, who we exclude, and when we stay silent. Every Haverhill 8th grader is learning from Mark Guamaka that prevention starts with them and that peace is something young people can build. Guamaka is helping students understand how hatred escalates into violence, how ordinary people can interrupt that process, and what forgiveness requires and makes possible. Students were introduced to Rwanda's history as part of the genocide education they engage with throughout the year. Guamaka noted, quote, one of the things that peace education does is to rehumanize people so that they can now start the process of even healing. The visit supports the district's 8th grade unit on genocide and bystander education. Sessions build on Haverhill's broader commitment to genocide education. Every student at Haverhill High School takes part in a live broadcast tour of Auschwitz-Birkenau, integrated into history courses. Middle school students are trained as docents to lead their peers through the Anne Frank exhibit. This spring, the district will host a Rwandan Genocide Civics Leadership Training Conference for high school students focused on civic improvement.
3: Business Bulletin.
7: And Haverhill's Lindsay Jordan is among those taking part in Handmade in New England, a holiday market, a new venture at Historic New England's Haverhill Center during next month's Black Friday and Small Business Saturday. Jordan helps kick off the holiday shopping season at the new venue, featuring what's described as a thoughtfully curated group of handmade makers from across New England. Organizers urge visitors to, quote, come shop small, meet the makers, and find something special for everyone on your list. Handmade in New England, a holiday market, takes place Black Friday, November 27th, and Small Business Saturday, November 28th, from 10 to 4, both days, at Historic New England's Haverhill Center at 143 Essex Street. In WHAV Sports, the Boston Bruins are home tonight to take on the Utah Mammoth. And the Celtics open up their preseason exhibition schedule tonight in Cleveland against the Cavaliers. There's always more in the next newscast and at WHAV.net, where you can sign up for the Wavelengths Local News e-newspaper. From the Edwin V. Johnson Newsroom, this is Wynn Damon.
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11: I'm Ed Donahue with an AP News Minute. Stocks finished mixed, the Dow up 51 points. Canadian poet Anne Carson is the winner of the Nobel Prize in Literature. Carson got the news from her home in Iceland.
12: I'm just eating crackers and drinking a cup of tea. Nothing really dramatic yet. Yeah, it's still morning. So sitting in the kitchen reading the London Review of Books and drinking tea.
11: The Swedish Academy honored Carson for bold and inventive works that fuse the classical and the modern and blur the boundaries of poetry and prose. She's also written from personal experience and has had collaborations with dancers and musicians, including Laurie Anderson and Lou Reed. The prize money this year is about $1.2 million. Carson was asked what she and her husband will do with that money.
12: We're just thinking of ways to give the money away. We have a friend who needs a house. And we always give a lot to Doctors Without Borders.
11: I'm Ed Donahue.
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13: Good afternoon. Now your wave weather forecast for Haverhill and the Merrimack Valley. Partly cloudy skies, breezy February Thursday afternoon. We're climbing around 71. Winds out of the west, 15 to 25. Mostly clear tonight, we'll settle near 49. West winds diminish to 10 to 15. Not as warm Friday, mostly sunny, we'll top at around 65. Our weekend outlook, sunny skies, mid-60s. Saturday, partly cloudy, breezy Sunday, highs in the lower 70s. I'm WHAV meteorologist James Covington. Your next wave weather in 30 minutes.
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1: 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These will be the walls of the maze. Once you've completed the squares, begin connecting them by mowing doors between paths. Create a meandering trail from one or more entryways to the center of the maze. Be sure to add some dead ends to make finding your way to the center more challenging. Check out our website for this and other gardening tips.
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rail station has brought the arrests of two 22-year-olds. April police said yesterday Andy Lahens of Everett and Ali Colley of Cambridge were each charged with kidnapping, armed assault to rob, armed and masked robbery, and assault with a dangerous weapon. One was taken into custody in Canton and the other in Cambridge. A police report obtained by WHAV shows officers were dispatched Friday, August 28th, just after 5 p.m., to Railroad Avenue after a report of, quote, someone getting attacked and pushed into a vehicle. A witness reported at least four men were outside a black Ford Edge in the middle of the street. Two men, masked and dressed in all black clothes, were said to have dragged another man, described by the witness as a teenager, into the car and shut the door, while another man placed a suitcase and bag in the trunk. According to the police report, a surveillance camera at the nearby Beck Apartments appears to show the victim leaving the north exit of the apartments with a suitcase and backpack and heading to a parked Mercedes. Police reported images show three men, one seen holding a, quote, black handgun with an extended magazine, chasing the teenager. Two reportedly, quote, jumped on top of him, grabbed him, and put his arms behind his back. The Ford Edge then leaves the parking lot to Railroad Avenue, where the teenager is pulled inside. Other police reports have the driver of the Ford almost struck the teenager on the street before the alleged abduction, and the victim may have been expected as a witness in a Middlesex Superior Court case. The victim was initially classified as a missing endangered person, but located the next morning at a relative's home. In a statement, Haverhill Police said, quote, this investigation involves significant investigative work over an extended period of time. Police thanked Essex County District Attorney Paul Tucker's office, Massachusetts State Police Special Tactical Operations Team, or the STOP Team, and the Cambridge and Canton Police Departments for assistance. The statement said the investigation is ongoing. Northern Essex Community College has formally commenced construction on a new modern baseball field, soccer and multipurpose field, and an 8-lane track at its Haverhill campus. Officials said yesterday the new $6.7 million outdoor complex will give college teams that currently practice and compete at off-campus locations dedicated athletic spaces on campus. Northern Essex President Lane Glenn said, quote, Northern Essex has become a nationally recognized athletics program, thanks in large part to the dedication of our coaches, staff, and student-athletes. By ensuring they have access to safe, modern, and convenient facilities for practices and games, we're investing in our students' continued success on and off the field. As WHAV reported first last spring, the college told the Haverhill Conservation Commission site improvements include a new track and field, baseball field, tennis courts, bathrooms, and associated sidewalks and utilities at the 12.1-acre parcel overlooking Canosa Lake. Littleton-based M.J. Cataldo was named general contractor after bids were opened at the end of July. Athletic director Dan Blair told WHAV that besides Cataldo, key team members include Christian Huntress of Huntress Sports in Andover, who provides design work, and Jones Architecture of Salem, Mass. The initial phase of construction includes improving the playing surfaces to artificial turf, and reorienting their current locations. The finished complex will include a National Collegiate Athletic Association regulation field surrounded by the 8-lane track and a baseball field optimized for players and spectators. Executive Vice President and CFO/COO Michael McCarthy said, quote, these upgrades not only allow our programs to continue to grow, but they provide an opportunity for the college to host regional and even national tournaments. He noted fields will be available for rent to local clubs, organizations, and schools. Quote, we're creating something that will benefit our communities holistically. The project is expected to be completed in early 2027. Blair added, quote, this has been a long time coming. It's great to see this project coming to fruition. This will likely be the finest on-campus facility at a two-year college level in the Northeast, which will elevate the overall student-athlete experience at the college.
The project

0: cost was not immediately available, but McCarthy said in a release, Fields will be financed through a variety of sources. The NECC Foundation, for example, is actively fundraising for the completion. The foundation can be reached by contacting Vice President of Institutional Advancement and Workforce and Academic Innovation and Executive Director Allison Dolan Wilson. And Haverhill's Public Health Department is having a community health resource fair and a vaccine clinic in separate events over the next few weeks. The community health resource fair for all Haverhill residents is going to be taking place Friday, October 16th from 11 to 3 at the Haverhill Citizen Center at 10 Welcome Street. And flu, pneumonia, RSV, and COVID-19 vaccines will be administered by Walgreens Tuesday, October 20th from 10 to noon at the Haverhill Citizen Center. Those interested are asked to reserve a spot by calling Mary Ryan at 978-374-2390, extension 3900, or email mryan@haverhillma.gov. In WHAV sports, the Boston Bruins are home tonight to take on the Utah Mammoth, and the Celtics open up their preseason exhibition schedule tonight in Cleveland against the Cavaliers. There's always more in the next newscast and at WHAV.net, where you can sign up for the Wavelengths Local News e-newspaper. From the Edwin V. Johnson Newsroom, this is Wynn Damon.
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4: AP News, I'm Ben Thomas. Hurricane Isaias is surging toward the Gulf Coast, the first of the Atlantic season, expected to make landfall
5: late Friday night into the early morning hours on Saturday.
4: National Hurricane Center Director Michael Brennan.
5: We have hurricane warnings in effect for portions of the Mississippi, Alabama, and Florida Gulf Coast from Ocean Springs over through Bay County, Florida.
4: Governors in Florida and Alabama have declared a state of emergency in dozens of counties. The USS Abraham Lincoln has returned home to San Diego Bay after a record-setting uninterrupted time at sea supporting the Iran war. It Donahue reports Defense Secretary Pete Hegseth flew out to the aircraft carrier yesterday to give the crew an award.
6: The Presidential Unit Citation is the highest honor a unit can receive. The carrier endured a record 265 uninterrupted days at sea during the Iran war. There were reports of crew stress and poor mental health, including attempted suicides. Hegseth says what the crew did was historic.
7: A, because of the incredible effectiveness that you showcased on the battlefield and the necessity, but also B, the mission required it. And C, because, you know, President Trump had full faith that you would deliver on behalf of the American people, and you did.
6: Hegseth pushed back against what he said were efforts to turn the Lincoln into some sort of a symbol of dysfunction, low morale, or of a failed mission.
7: You finished the mission nonetheless. It's hard. That's why you're here.
6: I'm Ed Donahue.
4: Iran-backed Houthi rebels today claimed responsibility for two attacks on Saudi airports that killed three people. Fighting has intensified in Yemen, with the Saudi-led coalition aiming to retake strategic areas along Yemen's Red Sea coast and on the Bab al-Mandeb Strait. Oil prices jumped higher today, Brent crude settling above $104 per barrel. And an unsettled day for stocks. The Dow closed with a small gain, 51 points. The S&P fell 0.5%. The Nasdaq, 1.3%. This is AP News. The Nobel Prize in Literature has gone to Canadian poet and essayist Anne Carson. Her genre-blending works range from translations of ancient Greek poets to collaborations with dancers and musicians, including Laurie Anderson and Lou Reed. Nobel Prize outreach reached her in Iceland.
8: I'm just eating crackers and drinking a cup of tea. Nothing really dramatic yet. Yeah, it's still morning. So sitting in the kitchen reading the London Review of Books and drinking tea.
4: As for the prize money,
8: we're just thinking of ways to give the money away. We have a friend who needs a house. And we always give a lot to Doctors Without Borders.
4: And celebrations?
8: we're going to go out walk in the woods so that we don't have to answer the phone. To be honest. And then we're going to hear the choir.
4: There's more news at apnews.com. I'm Ben Thomas. 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
10: Good afternoon. Now your wave weather forecast for Haverhill and the Merrimack Valley. Partly cloudy skies, breezy February Thursday afternoon, with clear around 71, winds out of the west 15 to 25. Mostly clear tonight, with something near 49, west winds diminish to 10 to 15. Not as warm Friday, mostly sunny, we'll top at around 65. Our weekend outlook, sunny skies, mid-60s Saturday, partly cloudy, breezy Sunday, highs in the lower 70s. I'm WHAV meteorologist James Covington. Your next wave weather in 30 minutes.
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1: Here's the latest WHAV news. I'm Wynn Damon. Tension erupted at the Haverhill City Council meeting Tuesday night during discussion on whether to exempt residential well owners from new water usage restrictions. Councilors voted 9-1, with Ward 3 Councilor Devin Ferreira opposed and Ward 4 Councilor Melissa Lewandowski absent, to exempt well owners from restrictions. At-large Councilor Tom Sullivan was quick to label applying the drought-inspired conservation plan to those who have already made an investment in assuring a personal water supply for their homes government overreach of well owners, he said.
2: They have the same problem we do, except they don't have the city to back them up. So if they have a problem, they have to dig deeper. So it's going to cost you money. So, I mean, smart homeowners are going to do as much conservation on their own as they can, because they don't want to make the problem worse for themselves or for the city as a whole.
1: Ferreira, however, argued requiring everyone to conserve, including private well owners, benefits the community as a whole, since wells draw from the same underground source, supplying those who tap into the city's public drinking water supply through an underground network of water mains and pipes.
3: I think this ordinance looks like a great starting point. And I don't think we're taking crazy jumps by any means to get to this point. I think it's long overdue and it's baby steps.
1: Ferreira went on to say,
3: in the world of climate change and in the trends we're seeing of longer periods of drought and longer periods of dry weather, we have to make some changes as a community. And I think we, as elected leaders, need to take a lead and set an example for doing so.
1: Councillors eventually adopted unanimously new rules which redefine non-essential outdoor water use, automatic irrigation system, and exemptions for agriculture, certain commercial operations, and public facilities. Require soil moisture sensors, rain sensors, and flow sensors on all newly installed or repaired in-ground irrigation systems. Suspends sewer bill deduct meter credits during highest level drought conditions. Increases fines and other provisions. In other business, Tammy Dobroselski, representing Haverhill's Hilldale Cemetery Association, told councilors its annual drive for wreath donations to decorate the graves of veterans buried in city cemeteries is behind previous year's collection totals. She urged city residents to consider a donation. Wreaths are $17 and may be ordered on the organization's website, wreathsacrossamerica.org. Mark Guamaka, chief of staff of the Aegeus Trust and Kigali Genocide Memorial in Rwanda, is leading student-centered lessons on forgiveness and violence prevention for all 8th grade classes in Haverhill this week. Lessons began Monday morning and continue through today at Dr. Albert B. Constantino, Dr. Paul C. Nettle, Caleb Dustin Hunking, and John Greenleaf Whittier Schools. State Representative Andy Vargas will be in attendance today at Constantino. Other legislators, including sponsors of the Massachusetts Genocide Education Act and members of Haverhill's state delegation, were also invited. Ted Kempinski, Haverhill High history teacher and founder of the Auschwitz-Birkenau Education Foundation of America, now being formed, said, quote, genocide begins with ordinary choices, the words we use, who we exclude, and when we stay silent. Every Haverhill 8th grader is learning from Mark Guamaka that prevention starts with them and that peace is something young people can build. Guamaka is helping students understand how hatred escalates into violence, how ordinary people can interrupt that process, and what forgiveness requires and makes possible. Students were introduced to Rwanda's history as part of the genocide education they engage with throughout the year. Guamaka noted, quote, one of the things that peace education does is to rehumanize people so that they can now start the process of even healing. The visit supports the district's 8th grade unit on genocide and bystander education. Sessions build on Haverhill's broader commitment to genocide education. Every student at Haverhill High School takes part in a live broadcast tour of Auschwitz-Birkenau integrated into history courses. Middle school students are trained as docents to lead their peers through the Anne Frank exhibit. This spring, the district will host a Rwandan Genocide Civics Leadership Training Conference for high school students focused on civic improvement.
4: Business Bulletin.
1: And Haverhill's Lindsay Jordan is among those taking part in Handmade in New England, a holiday market, a new venture at Historic New England's Haverhill Center during next month's Black Friday and Small Business Saturday. Jordan helps kick off the holiday shopping season at the new venue, featuring what's described as a thoughtfully curated group of handmade makers from across New England. Organizers urge visitors to, quote, come shop small, meet the makers, and find something special for everyone on your list. Handmade in New England, a holiday market, takes place Black Friday, November 27th, and Small Business Saturday, November 28th, from 10 to 4, both days, at Historic New England's Haverhill Center at 143 Essex Street. In WHAV sports, the Boston Bruins are home tonight to take on the Utah Mammoth, and the Celtics open up their preseason exhibition schedule tonight in Cleveland against the Cavaliers. There's always more in the next newscast and at WHAV.net, where you can sign up for the Wavelengths Local News e-newspaper. From the Edwin V. Johnson Newsroom, this is Wynn Damon.
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7: I'm Ben Thomas with an AP News Minute. Several explosions heard in the Saudi capital today, including one at the Riyadh airport that halted flights. Yemen's Iran-backed Houthis claimed responsibility. Oil prices jumped, Brent crude settling above $104 per barrel. An unsettled day for stocks. The Dow closed with a small gain, 51 points. The S&P fell 0.5%, the NASDAQ 1.3%. Drops for tech stocks overshadowed gains for the majority of the S&P 500. Alex Vega reports mortgage rates keep going up.
8: Freddie Mac's is the average rate on a 30-year mortgage climbed this week to 7.4%, the seventh straight weekly increase, and it brings the average rate to its highest level in nearly 3 years. As recently as this February, the rate averaged just under 6%. The recent string of rate increases reflects heightened bond market volatility as surging oil prices due to the war with Iran fuel expectations of higher inflation. The rise in rates has helped keep the U.S. housing market in a rut. I'm Alex Vega.
7: And I'm Ben Thomas.
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9: Good afternoon. Now your wave weather forecast for Haverhill and the Merrimack Valley. Partly cloudy skies, breezy February Thursday afternoon, with a clear around 71, winds out of the west 15 to 25. Mostly clear tonight, with something near 49, west winds diminish to 10 to 15. Not as warm Friday, mostly sunny, we'll top at around 65. Our weekend outlook, sunny skies, mid-60s Saturday, partly cloudy, breezy Sunday, highs in the lower 70s. I'm WHAV meteorologist James Covington. Your next wave weather in 30 minutes.
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0: instrumentation in the past century of recorded music has been dominated by guitars, drums, horns, and more recently, keyboards and synthesizers. But some instruments have left their unique mark on the recording industry, distinguishing songs from the rest of the pack, and in some cases, establishing inextricable connections between the ear and the mind. For example, what does this song remind you of? Palm trees swaying in the breeze, pristine waters, hula dancers, etc. That's all thanks to the Hawaiian steel guitar. 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The easy breezy sound translated into a big hit for Santo and Johnny Farina with their 1959 hit Sleepwalk, probably one of the most popular instrumental pop songs of all time. You can see that video and learn more about the steel guitar in all its forms at soundbeat.org. Soundbeat is produced at the Belfer Audio Archive, Syracuse University Library. I'm Brett Barry.
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2: Here's the latest WHAV news. I'm Wynn Damon. An investigation into an alleged kidnapping at the end of August involving at least two masked men with handguns near the Bradford commuter rail station has brought the arrests of two 22-year-olds. Haverhill Police said yesterday Andy Lahens of Everett and Ali Kali of Cambridge were each charged with kidnapping, armed assault to rob, armed and masked robbery, and assault with a dangerous weapon. One was taken into custody in Canton and the other in Cambridge. A police report obtained by WHAV shows officers were dispatched Friday, August 28th, just after 5 p.m. to Railroad Avenue after a report of, quote, someone getting attacked and pushed into a vehicle. A witness reported at least four men were outside a black Ford Edge in the middle of the street. Two men, masked and dressed in all black clothes, were said to have dragged another man, described by the witness as a teenager, into the car and shut the door, while another man placed a suitcase and bag in the trunk. According to the police report, a surveillance camera at the nearby Beck Apartments appears to show the victim leaving the north exit of the apartments with a suitcase and backpack and heading to a parked Mercedes. Police reported images show three men, one seen holding a, quote, black handgun with an extended magazine, chasing the teenager. Two reportedly, quote, jumped on top of him, grabbed him, and put his arms behind his back. The Ford Edge then leaves the parking lot to Railroad Avenue, where the teenager is pulled inside. Other police reports have the driver of the Ford almost struck the teenager on the street before the alleged abduction, and the victim may have been expected as a witness in a Middlesex Superior Court case. The victim was initially classified as a missing endangered person, but located the next morning at a relative's home. In a statement, Haverhill Police said, quote, this investigation involves significant investigative work over an extended period of time. Police thanked Essex County District Attorney Paul Tucker's office, Massachusetts State Police Special Tactical Operations Team, or the STOP Team, and the Cambridge and Canton Police Departments for assistance. The statement said the investigation is ongoing. Northern Essex Community College has formally commenced construction on a new modern baseball field, soccer and multipurpose field, and an 8-lane track at its Haverhill campus. Officials said yesterday the new $6.7 million outdoor complex will give college teams that currently practice and compete at off-campus locations dedicated athletic spaces on campus. Northern Essex President Lane Glenn said, quote, Northern Essex has become a nationally recognized athletics program, thanks in large part to the dedication of our coaches, staff, and student athletes. By ensuring they have access to safe, modern, and convenient facilities for practices and games, we're investing in our students' continued success on and off the field. As WHAV reported first last spring, the college told the Haverhill Conservation Commission site improvements include a new track and field, baseball field, tennis courts, bathrooms, and associated sidewalks and utilities at the 12.1-acre parcel overlooking Canosa Lake. Littleton-based M.J. Cataldo was named general contractor after bids were opened at the end of July. Athletic director Dan Blair told WHAV that besides Cataldo, key team members include Christian Huntress of Huntress Sports in Andover, who provides design work, and Jones Architecture of Salem, Mass. The initial phase of construction includes improving the playing surfaces to artificial turf, and reorienting their current locations. The finished complex will include a National Collegiate Athletic Association regulation field surrounded by the 8-lane track and a baseball field optimized for players and spectators. Executive Vice President and CFO/COO Michael McCarthy said, quote, these upgrades not only allow our programs to continue to grow, but they provide an opportunity for the college to host regional and even national tournaments. He noted fields

0: will be available for rent to local clubs, organizations, and schools. Quote, we're creating something that will benefit our communities holistically. The project is expected to be completed in early 2027. Blair added, quote, this has been a long time coming. It's great to see this project coming to fruition. This will likely be the finest on-campus facility at a two-year college level in the Northeast, which will elevate the overall student-athlete experience at the college. The project cost was not immediately available, but McCarthy said in a release, Fields will be financed through a variety of sources. The NECC Foundation, for example, is actively fundraising for the completion. The foundation can be reached by contacting Vice President of Institutional Advancement and Workforce and Academic Innovation and Executive Director Allison Dolan Wilson. And Haverhill's Public Health Department is having a community health resource fair and a vaccine clinic in separate events over the next few weeks. The community health resource fair for all Haverhill residents is going to be taking place Friday, October 16th from 11 to 3 at the Haverhill Citizen Center at 10 Welcome Street. And flu, pneumonia, RSV, and COVID-19 vaccines will be administered by Walgreens Tuesday, October 20th from 10 to noon at the Haverhill Citizen Center. Those interested are asked to reserve a spot by calling Mary Ryan at 978-374-2390, extension 3900, or email mryan@haverhillma.gov. In WHAV sports, the Boston Bruins are home tonight to take on the Utah Mammoth, and the Celtics open up their preseason exhibition schedule tonight in Cleveland against the Cavaliers. There's always more in the next newscast and at WHAV.net, where you can sign up for the Wavelength's local news e-newspaper. From the Edwin V. Johnson Newsroom, this is Wynn Davis.
1: AP News, I'm Ben Thomas. First hurricane of the Atlantic season's approaching. Ed Donahue has a report.
2: Forecasters say late tomorrow or early Saturday is when Hurricane Isaias reaches land along the Gulf Coast. It could happen from Mississippi to Florida.
3: We've got everyone mobilized.
2: Where Governor Ron DeSantis says they are ready.
3: I hope it weakens. I think there's conditions where it could. But our assumption is that it's going to hit strong as a probably lower end category 3.
2: Heavy rain and flooding are possible into the weekend as far north as Tennessee and North Carolina. I'm Ed Donahue.
1: The USS Abraham Lincoln has finally returned home after its record-long deployment in support of the Iran war. The aircraft carrier left San Diego last November. President Trump says the U.S. will not resume military strikes on Iran before the midterm elections November 3rd. The Pentagon says the firing squad execution of Fort Hood shooter Nidal Malik Hassan will be live-streamed. Hassan was convicted of killing 13 people and injuring 32 others in 2009. And Jennifer King reports President Trump presented six tech billionaires with awards for science and technology.
4: People whose contributions to their fields will be remembered in the annals of science forever and ever.
5: The National Medal of Science went to Elon Musk, Sergey Brin of Google, Jensen Huang of NVIDIA, and Lisa Su of Advanced Micro Devices. Computer entrepreneur Michael Dell and Microsoft CEO Satya Nadella each received a National Medal of Technology and Innovation. It just so happens five of the six honorees are immigrants to the U.S. The timing was a bit awkward, coming just hours after Vice President J.D. Vance announced that Microsoft was being suspended from the program that gives green cards to skilled foreign workers with H-1B visas.
6: You cannot lay off American workers and then replace them with foreign indentured servants.
5: Jennifer King, Washington.
1: This is AP News. Seth Sutel has the AP Markets Report.
7: Stocks ended a bumpy day on Wall Street mixed after drops for several big technology companies. The S&P 500 fell 0.5% Thursday. That was the second straight loss for the S&P after it set an all-time high earlier this week. The Dow edged up 52 points. That's about 0.1%. The Nasdaq Composite fell 1.3%. Big chip makers ended lower, including NVIDIA, Broadcom, and Micron. That offset gains in many other parts of the market. The price of Brent crude bounced around before settling up 4% at a bit over $104 a barrel. The bond market was also unsettled. Treasury yields wound up lower after jumping higher in the morning. Seth Sutel, New York.
1: And mortgage rates rose for the seventh straight week. Freddie Mac puts the average on a 30-year fixed at 7.4%. There's more news at apnews.com. I'm Ben Thomas. 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
9: Good evening. Now your wave weather forecast for Haverhill and the Merrimack Valley. Clear skies tonight, falling to around 48. West winds 5 to 15 miles per hour. Breezy, not as warm for Friday. Mostly sunny with a high around 68. West winds 15 to 25. Friday night, clear, cooler, low around 43. Our weekend outlook, mostly sunny and lower 60s for Saturday. Partly cloudy, highs in the mid-60s for Sunday. I'm WHAV meteorologist James Cuffington. Your next wave weather in 30 minutes.
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4: I'm Ben Thomas with an AP News Minute. President Trump says U.S. forces will not resume strikes on Iran before the midterm elections on November 3rd. He made the statement in a social media post. In Saudi Arabia, several explosions were heard today. Lisa Dwyer has details.
5: A witness says several explosions were heard in Saudi Arabia's capital, including a large blast at Riyadh's international airport, a day after the kingdom said an attack on the airport killed one person and wounded others. The blast had an immediate effect on markets, as the price of crude oil jumped and Saudi Arabia slid further into the latest front in the Iran war. Hundreds of flights to and from Riyadh were canceled. Iran-backed Houthi rebels in neighboring Yemen claimed responsibility for the attack. Saudi Civil Defense authorities say debris from an interception damaged a kindergarten and a medical complex. I'm Lisa Dwyer.
4: There's more news at apnews.com. I'm Ben Thomas.
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6: Good evening. Now your wave weather forecast for April in the Merrimack Valley. Clear skies tonight, falling to around 48. West winds 5 to 15 miles per hour. Breezy, not as warm for every Friday, mostly sunny with a high around 68, west winds 15 to 25. 49, clear, cooler, low around 43. Our weekend outlook, mostly sunny and lower 60s for Saturday, partly cloudy, highs in the mid-60s for Sunday. I'm WHAV meteorologist James Cuffington. Your next wave weather in 30 minutes.
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0: 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This is Jeff Gilbert with the Car Chronicles. 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
1: This is a wonderful collection of artists in our community coming together to celebrate their artistry and what they do in combination of some of our vehicles, our concept vehicles, where we really celebrate and lean into our creative expressions.
0: Crystal Windham, who heads the industrial design team, wants the world to know that people who design vehicles are truly artists.
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5: 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And around 8:45, I'll be talking with Justin Bartholomew, superintendent of the Pawtucket Regional School District. 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
1: AP News, I'm Ben Thomas. A long-anticipated homecoming in San Diego Bay this afternoon. Lisa Dwyer has the story.
2: The crew of the USS Lincoln is back in San Diego, following a deployment that included a record 265 uninterrupted days at sea, amid reports of supply shortages and deteriorating mental health among the crew. Dozens of sailors stood atop the carrier as it glided past the cityscape of downtown San Diego, towards families carrying flowers, balloons, and ringing cowbells. Among the first to disembark, 64 fathers meeting their babies for the first time. One woman held up a sign saying, "I always hold you in my heart, but today I will hold you in my arms." I'm Lisa Dwyer.
1: President Trump says U.S. forces will not resume strikes on Iran before the midterm elections on November 3rd. He made the statement in a social media post. Airlines canceled hundreds of flights into Saudi Arabia's capital today after explosions were reported, including a large blast heard at the international airport in Riyadh. Yemen's Iran-backed Houthi rebels claimed responsibility. On the war in Ukraine, Karen Shamas reports.
3: Military commanders and analysts have said that Ukraine needs more troops on the ground, as shortages have left some units at only half strength. It comes as at least 22 people were killed by a Russian missile attack in the northern Ukrainian town of Priluki. I'm Karen Shamas.
1: In Tennessee, lawyers for Krista Pike say she's taken her first steps with assistance just 1 week after her failed execution. And Hurricane Isaias has strengthened into a Category 2 as it turns toward the Gulf Coast. Expected landfall late Friday or early Saturday. This is AP News. There's at least one more game to be played in this round of Major League Baseball's postseason. Mike Kempen on where things stand.
4: The White Sox host the Guardians Thursday evening in Game 4 of their division series. Cleveland avoided elimination with a 9-3 win on Wednesday. The winner of that series will play the Rays in the American League Championship Series. Tampa Bay beat the Yankees to complete a three-game sweep. It will be the Dodgers and Brewers in the National League Championship Series starting Sunday. L.A. closed out Atlanta and Milwaukee eliminated San Diego. I'm Mike Hempen.
1: Major League Baseball is proposing to shorten the regular season from the current 162 games to 154. At the same time, it would expand the division series to best of seven rather than best of five. That's all subject to collective bargaining with the players. There's more news at apnews.com. I'm Ben Thomas. 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
6: Good evening. Now your wave weather forecast for Haverhill and the Merrimack Valley. Clear skies tonight, falling to around 48. West winds 5 to 15 miles per hour. Breezy, not as warm for Friday. Mostly sunny with high around 68. West winds 15 to 25. Friday night, clear, cooler, low around 43. Our weekend outlook, mostly sunny and lower 60s for Saturday. Partly cloudy, highs in the mid-60s for Sunday. I'm WHAV meteorologist James Coffington. Your next wave weather in 30 minutes.
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2: 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Donations made ahead of time and not fashion show tickets will be matched by the Early family. Dick and Mary Rose Early of Early Contractors are matching donations dollar for dollar, up to $1,000 recorded ahead of the show at rootshouse.org. 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
2: WHAV. Your mom taught you the best cookie recipes. If she's forgetting them, that could be a sign. Your dad showed you how to parallel park. If he's getting lost on the drive home, that could be a sign. You learned from them, now you learn for them. 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
3: I'm Ben Thomas with an AP News Minute. 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Ed Donahue has the story.
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5: The four rushed to space 8 months ago to replace an ailing colleague and his crew. Jessica Meir radioed in after splashing down.
7: We are so excited to be back on planet Earth. 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
5: While still in orbit, Meir said the crew had a lot of mixed, swirling emotions and would miss the extraordinary views of the home planet. Seven astronauts remain aboard the space station, representing the U.S., Russia, and Canada. I'm Ed Donahue.
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9: Good evening. Now your Wave weather forecast for Haverhill and the Merrimack Valley. Clear skies tonight, falling to around 48. West winds 5 to 15 miles per hour. Breezy, not as warm for Friday. Mostly sunny with a high around 68. West winds 15 to 25. Friday night, clear, cooler, low around 43. Our weekend outlook, mostly sunny and lower 60s for Saturday. Partly cloudy, highs in the mid-60s for Sunday. I'm WHAV meteorologist James Cuffington. Your next Wave weather in 30 minutes.
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2: AP News, I'm Ben Thomas. Several explosions were heard in the Saudi capital today, including one at the Riyadh airport that halted flights. Yemen's Iran-backed Houthis claim the blast came from one of their ballistic missiles. Meanwhile, President Trump says U.S. forces will not resume strikes on Iran before the midterm elections.
3: The president had hinted he was confident an endgame to the war could come in the days before or after the election, while also suggesting he remained open to resuming full-scale military operations against Iran. Last month, before the UN General Assembly, the president talked about options, including working out a deal with Iran.
4: Or do I annihilate the Islamic Republic and do it quickly, never giving them a chance to kill and destroy people and countries again? Do I drive them into hell with no chance of survival and no hope?
3: President Trump added in his social media post, his team has been having productive talks with Iran. Meantime, the military has dispatched more resources to the Middle East. Ed Donahue, Washington.
2: Oil prices bounced around today before settling up about 4%, with Brent crude above $104 per barrel. That added pressure to stocks. Seth Sutel has closing numbers.
5: The S&P 500 fell 0.5% Thursday. That was the second straight loss for the S&P after it set an all-time high earlier this week. The Dow edged up 52 points. That's about 0.1%. The Nasdaq Composite fell 1.3%. The bond market was also on